0: Elon Musk and Tim Cook from Apple have joined Mr. Trump on the trip. Lowy Institute Senior Fellow Richard McGregor says the executives all have significant operations in China.
1: Tim Cook, Apple is the centre of Chinese manufacturing for iPhones, a little bit in India now, but about 80% in China. So they just want good relations. They don't need something special. They just need China to be nice.
0: New research has found most people don't believe AI will take their job. Michael Page Recruitment's report found while more than twice as many people reported using artificial intelligence in the workplace, most had no concern about job security as a result. Managing Director David George says the fact they only surveyed white-collar professions makes the data particularly interesting.
2: 74% didn't believe that AI was going to pose a serious threat to their job in the foreseeable future, which is quite different from what we're seeing in other reports out there at the moment.
0: And the future of Magic Round has been secured in Brisbane, with the Premier locking in a six-year deal with the ARL Commission to keep the event at Suncorp Stadium. This year's action kicks off tonight with Game 2 of the Women's Origin Series. In finance, a few minutes into trade, the All Ords is trading down 17 points at 8,863. One Australian dollar is buying 72.5 US cents.
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0: Ready for revenge on the Blues in tonight's crucial Game 2 of Women's Origin. Queensland confident they can put on a dominant display in front of home crowd fans. Coach Nathan Cross has told Jason Matthews his team won't let the wet weather deter them.
4: That would have been great for the contest to have a dry track, but you know, they're the cards you dealt. Looking out the window now, it's not looking amazing. So, but yeah, mate, rain, hail or shine, we're really confident that we can go out there and put a good performance in.
0: The future for Panthers star Nathan Cleary is looking more uncertain following his father's shock resignation as coach at the end of next year. Ivan Cleary has previously said his decision wouldn't sway his son away from Penrith. And the Spurs have beaten the Timberwolves in Game 5 of their NBA Conference semi-final, 126-97. It's 10:04.
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12: Partly cloudy today. Slight chance of a shower across Capricornia. Top of 26 for Rockhampton. 24 Yimpoon. Gladstone 26 and Billawilla 27. And much the same tomorrow with partly cloudy. Slight chance of a shower and tops of around 26.
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14: Welcome back to the program. 7 past 10. 133-882 is our open line. Whatever you say on anything this morning, whether it's geckos, footy. Oh no, we're dropping the footy chat. We're moving on from the footy, even though we've secured Magic Round of 2032. Barb, I understand where you're coming from. She said, Jason, I do not share the passion of some misguided Queenslanders about football. I don't know. That awful game, she says. Barbara, I love the fact you listen, and no doubt you're a lovely, but I'm sorry, I don't. Rugby league is unreal. Any sport is unreal. Okay, apart from soccer. Should see the death stares I'm getting. But honestly, rugby league is unreal. It's the best game of all time. Then comes, cricket's one, rugby league two, then AFL. Soccer's about 38th. I think Rai Rai is going to walk out and discuss. 0499-880-882 if you want to send us a text as well. 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You can also send us an email, mornings@4bc.com.au.
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14: Coming up real soon, we're going to have a look at these proposed, well, is it a policy if they get in power from the coalition? Angus Taylor will announce this tonight with his budget reply. And I want to get your views on it in just a moment as well. Also coming up, Dane Zorko will join us before 11 o'clock. He'll preview the game, the big match at the Gabba tonight as the Lions take on the Cats. Michael Hopkins, Deputy CEO of Queensland Master Builders. The Queensland housing supply is under pressure. And what's the federal budget? What sort of impact is it going to have? Apparently places are just going to pop up magically everywhere. I don't think so. Anyway, we'll have a chat to Michael about that. Plus, your chance to win a double pass to go and see Georgie Girl, the musical, is coming up before 11 o'clock this morning as well. Now, I want to talk about this, and I really like this. The coalition says new migrants won't be able to access welfare until they become Australian citizens. I don't have a problem with this at all. I'd love your thoughts. 133-882. This is going to be one of the announcements tonight by Angus Taylor in his budget reply. And before people start saying, oh, you know, that's harsh or it's divisive, tell me where the problem is. Shouldn't you earn that? Shouldn't you come out to our country, do the right things, prove that you're contributing to our nation before you become a citizen, for starters, before you're allowed the same rights as those who are citizens? I have no issue with it. I mean, we've got Australians right now struggling to pay rent. We've got Aussies struggling to buy homes. Food Bank are struggling to find 6 million meals they need to feed starving Aussies. People sleeping in cars, sleeping in tents, young families wondering if they'll ever get ahead. And Sue Pope join me in the studio yesterday from Common Ground, and this is the reality.
16: It's particularly upsetting when you see kids involved, and I've seen kids coming out of tents in parks, dressed in their school uniforms, you know, going off to school. It's not okay in a society like ours. No. We should be really focused on making sure our kids are safe.
14: And I think it's the right approach. So here's a radical idea, and I agree with the coalition on this. Look after Australians first. It's not a new idea. I think it's the only idea we should be discussing. And actual citizens, not residents, citizens. And by the way, can we make it harder to become a citizen? Prove your worth to society. What are you actually doing? I've said it a million times on this program. driving Uber Eats is not contributing to society. Coming out here and creating jobs for Australian citizens is proving your worth. Embracing the Australian way of life is proving your worth. Going to work and paying your taxes is proving your worth. And it's not anti-migrant. Not even close. It's not racist. Australia's been built by migrants who have contributed enormously to this country. But welfare is a safety net. You don't become a resident and all of a sudden, here's a check. On your way, have a nice day. It's not a starting bonus for when you land in our country. Should never be. That money could go elsewhere. You work, you contribute, you build a life here. You embrace Australia. You leave your troubles behind. I know that's not easy, but you do your best to leave your troubles behind. Then, if you fall on hard times, like for all of us, the system's there for Australian citizens. And it seems pretty fair to me. 133-882, I'm not sure what you think on that. And it's not a right to just be given money from the Australian government, our taxpayer money. It's not a right when you pass through immigration. Tick, tick, tick, here's your check. It's not. Because right now people are looking around and asking a simple question. When Australians are doing it tough, who's looking after them? Who's looking after the ones sleeping in their cars? Who's looking after the ones who are just trying to find something to eat? What about the people in Brisbane today just trying to find a dry place to be safe? And I like where Angus Taylor's going with this. For once, again, it just feels like common sense. And common sense has been missing from politics for way too long. What do you think? 133-882 is our open line. Have your say on that. Thanks to Watch Smoke Alarms. You can send us a text as well. 0499-880-882. Dr. Reza Adib, a Brisbane bariatric surgeon and the partner of former Premier Anastasia Palaszczuk, has had his first court hearing since being charged with rape. Dr. Adib didn't appear in the Southport Magistrates Court today, and was instead represented by his lawyer, Dan Rogers. It's alleged the 65-year-old sexually assaulted a woman in her 30s at his apartment in Burleigh Heads on March 30. Police raided the apartment a month later before charging Dr. Adib with 3 counts of rape, 2 counts of deprivation of liberty, and 1 count of sexual assault. He was given police bail at the time, and his lawyer said Dr. Adib is shocked about the allegations and intends to vigorously defend the charges. That's the latest on that. 14 past 10. This is 4BC Mornings.
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2: Great to be back. 17 past 10. Michael Hopkins from the Master Builders Queensland will be joining us on the program in just a moment. We're going to talk about housing supply pressures in Queensland after the federal budget. We'll chat to him soon. 133-882 is our open line for Watch Smoke Alarms. Let's go to Kingaroy. Paul's on the line. Good morning, Paul.
3: Jason, how are you?
2: Good, thanks, mates. You've got some thoughts on what I just had to say about immigrants receiving, I don't know, welfare before become citizens.
3: Yeah, that's correct. Look, I don't believe that immigrants should receive our welfare, but at the same time too, you made a comment about this being an issue of pushing Australians into tents and caravan parks to live, where I believe that some of this is also equated to the situation that some of these people that are looking for sympathy, that live in a tent, they don't look after themselves that much very well either, in the sense that when I was looking to buy my property, I went 5 years without buying junk food, buying alcohol, and all I'd done is save. I didn't even buy clothes. And then I finally got my deposit. Recently, we were at a caravan park and outside of in school times, and we noticed that we were there for 7 days, and down the road from us were some people living in tents, two parents with three kids. Every morning, that mother would take those children 25 kilometres to school, and she would come back to the caravan park with McDonald's coffees and McDonald's bags. Every afternoon, yeah, she would take to school to pick up those kids. And every afternoon, those kids came back. Every afternoon, they came back. All three kids had McDonald's bags. So did the mother, and more coffees.
2: Yeah.
3: So sometimes I believe that, yes, some people do it hard, and I was, but other people are just verging on our kindness.
2: Oh, there's no doubt that going on as well. Paul, but there are a lot of people, I think it's more the other way now. And again, I don't know how you can afford McDonald's or any kind of takeaway coffees, in particular if you're homeless and you're living in a tent. I mean, I guess the other argument is, how am I meant to cook if I'm living out of a tent? There's that argument as well. But some people are taking the P155. Jamie's in Oakey. Good morning, Jamie.
4: Yeah, not too bad. All right. How many times I've seen around my place, where I am, I've seen a rental house comes up to say, there's 30 or 50 people at the front for rental places.
2: I saw it the other day opposite my house, mate. I saw the same. I think there was more than 50.
4: I've got a picture. Yeah, I've got a picture at the front of my place. It was all the way around the corner. And how many cars was parked there, and then how many people was going for a house. Because I found out from people I know, real estate agents I know, they give a first priority to the immigrants and the migrants over the Australian citizens at the moment.
2: Why?
4: Going on with the MBIS thing too in Toowoomba and places like that, they get first priority over us Aussies. That's what's happening at the moment.
2: I don't know if that's happening everywhere, but that's an interesting thing as well. And you're saying migrants are going on to the NDIS, and you're saying it took years for your daughter to get on the NDIS?
4: Yeah, it took 7.5 years to get her on the MBIS, and then they just looked at me with the MBIS suppliers and said, what is her disability? And all the evidence are there. Yeah, everything was there. Every single evidence. Doctors and everything. We're going down Brisbane. They're all looking at us and said, it's all stable. But the point is, every time I go down there, you don't see Aussies. You see all immigrants. My language, there are immigrants everywhere.
2: Yeah.
4: Major hospitals at the moment in Toowoomba and stuff. My mum was going to Toowoomba Hospital. They said 7.5 hour wait because the whole thing is full of immigrants because they're not going to the medical centres or nothing like that.
2: Going straight to the hospitals, yeah. All right, Jamie, thanks for your call, mate. Yeah, look, I'm a strong believer, and again, people might hate this, but I'm a strong believer that you

0: you shouldn't be entitled to NDIS unless you're a citizen. And then go back a step. You've got to prove your worth to become a citizen. It shouldn't be something you hand out in a Weet-Bix packet. Yeah, you have a citizenship. Here you go. Just fill this out. You should earn it. This is a bloody great country and a special place to be a part of. Prove to me that you deserve a citizenship. And with that comes all the benefits. Not before then, but then. And 10 years. Like, make the wait longer. Make it longer. 133-882. We know the housing crisis is one of the biggest issues facing the states, everywhere. And we're seeing, I turned up at home at 2 o'clock Tuesday, and opposite where I live, there would have been at least 50 to 100 people lining up for a rental at 2 o'clock on a Tuesday. And the solution is simple. Build more homes. Well, close the border. Build more homes until we catch up, and then let's be selective on who comes in. But the latest ABS figures suggest we may actually be going backwards. Oh, we're going backwards, all right. Now, Masters Builders Queensland have come out with a warning. They say the newly announced restrictions to negative gearing and the capital gains tax in the federal budget will make a bad situation worse. I don't know how it improves the situation. Masters Builders predicts the changes could result in 7,000 fewer homes being built across Queensland over the next decade. That's not moving forward. I'm interested to find out why. Master Builders Queensland Deputy CEO Michael Hopkins joins me now. Good morning, Michael.
1: Yeah, good morning.
0: Talk us through the latest ABS figures for multi-unit dwelling approvals.
1: Well, for multi-unit, Jason, they've gone backwards in the last quarter. ABS figures show that they've gone back nearly 9%. Now, freestanding homes, those approvals went up, but only by 1.7%, so that hasn't offset the drop we've seen in multi-unit approvals. And we know that if Queensland's going to get to its annual target of 50,000 homes a year, we really do need to drive those unit approvals. That's where the big numbers are going to come from. And so we look at that state in particular as a measure of how we're going to get to the 50,000 target. To see them go backwards by nearly 9% in the last quarter is a worrying sign, that's for sure.
0: Why? Why are we going backwards? Why aren't we getting approvals? Is it too much red, green, any coloured tape? Why? Why is it going backwards?
1: Well, we can talk about the changes the federal government announced this week in a moment, but we're coming into this crisis with a shortage of workers. We're still trying to find, on average, in Queensland alone, more than 19,000 construction workers a year. So we need to be doing everything we can to boost apprenticeships, to retain workers. And if we are going to bring in workers from overseas, that we can make sure their qualifications can be recognised. And that was addressed in Tuesday's budget. But we also are hamstrung with a lot of red tape. Now, this Queensland state government is doing a great job at unwinding a lot of that. But geez, we're an industry which still has a lot of regulation in its way. And the government's Productivity Commission showed that that's why our productivity is going backwards. We're a standout industry for all the wrong reasons in terms of our declining productivity.
0: We've got 3,000 migrants coming into our country every single day. Surely we can find those with the suitable skills to help build Australia, right?
1: Yeah, well, look, one of the bright spots in the federal budget was that in that migration program, they will focus on skilled migrants, and we'd say the more construction workers in that mix, the better. But one of the issues that is being addressed is that let's say a particular trade, you know, a tradie does come from overseas and they've got a qualification from overseas. We need them to get through the Queensland and national qualification system as quickly as possible and get their skills recognised. We want to understand if they meet our standards, and if they don't, whether there's some gap training that needs to be done to bring them up to our standards to make sure they can get to work sites and be productive as quickly as possible.
0: Michael, just on that, on average, how long does that take per person?
1: Well, look, would you believe that sometimes those overseas qualifications are not recognised at all? Which
0: so what's the point?
1: Well, this is why it's so positive that it was addressed in the budget on Tuesday night. But the things working against that in the budget are the changes that you mentioned to the taxation rules.
0: Yeah.
1: The federal government's own figures show that's going to decrease housing supply by 35,000. Decrease housing supply when we're trying to hit housing accord numbers of 1.2 million homes nationally. These changes are actually going to make that harder. Now, Queensland is about 20% of those, so 20% right. of 35,000 homes. That's how we're going to be hit by these changes to CGT and negative gearing. And that is a scary thought when we're not even achieving our targets at the moment, that these changes are going to make it even harder again.
0: So the changes to negative gearing, you're saying it'll lead to less roofs over Aussie heads. Is that because investors just won't touch it now and there'll be less rentals? Is it from that point of view?
1: Yes, but it's also not us saying this. I mean, that 35,000 figure comes from the budget papers from right. the federal government themselves. So even they're saying that. Now, yes, we're trying to do our own analysis and modelling ourselves to check that, but the point is it's not adding to supply. Even the government's own figures say it will decrease supply. Now, there's a few bright spots where they will increase supply. The $2 billion for infrastructure funding, that's a good thing. We need to see how much of that's going to be spent in Queensland. And there's some other things around instant asset write-off for small businesses, which will help you running a small business.
0: Yeah.
1: But, gee, at a time when we're trying to... We're still falling short of our 50,000 homes a year target. We actually need every policy lever pulling in the same direction here at the moment. And that's why we've been so critical of these taxation changes that were announced on Tuesday.
0: That's good. But Michael, the other thing that I'm hearing a lot, can you confirm that builders are just losing money. It's not worth building homes anymore. And possibly same with apartments. Is that true? Is there no money in it?
1: Well, look, because what we've seen with the price of fuel going up so much in the last 2 months, that really has hit the building and construction industry hard, because it means not only is transport costs higher, many of the building products themselves actually cost higher. And we know in an industry where we work under fixed price contracts, builders can't really pass those costs on. So their margins are being squeezed at the moment and they're already working on very small margins. So we're very concerned about the future. We know that in the few years following the supply chain issues after COVID, that we saw record insolvencies in the building industry. And we're very worried about the future ahead for our industry because of the current issues. Good to see the federal government address fuel supply to some extent in the federal budget, but it is an uncertain time at the moment for the industry. It's one where we're doing a lot to try and support our members through this period, because on the other side of this, Queensland actually has so much work to build.
0: I know, it's ridiculous, isn't it?
1: Structure, schools, houses. Yep. So we really are in a tricky position at the moment, which, like I said before, is why we need every policy lever pulling in the same direction to help us.
0: All right, Michael, I appreciate your time today. Michael Hopkins, Master Builders Queensland Deputy CEO. Thanks for your time.
1: Anytime. Thank you.
0: There you have it. It just sounds too hard. It really does. So we announced policy. It's going to build us less homes. So it's just a tax grab. Is that what it is? That's all it is, right? It's just a tax grab. It's tax you and I. Doesn't help build homes to put people in. It's very confusing, isn't it? Let's hope Angus Taylor can come up with something better when it comes to this in his budget reply tonight. I think that's 7:30. If you're interested, I mean, Chloe, our boss, will be watching that tonight. She can't wait, I can tell you that much. Chloe is in the newsroom. A judge has ruled against Coles and its legal battle over accusations of fake discounts. Chloe Affleck has the details.
2: The ACCC took action against the supermarket giant, arguing they had raised prices for a short time before offering discounts through the Down Down price promotion. The Federal Court Justice found the discounts were misleading to an ordinary consumer because 13 of the sample products had only been sold the higher price for 4 weeks or less. Nearly 900 people have been evacuated from an Ipswich meat factory overnight following reports of a large ammonia leak. Five patients were transported to hospital with breathing difficulties. All are stable. And Brisbane Airport is experiencing a footy-fueled travel surge, with thousands of NRL fans heading to Queensland for Magic Round. Around 250,000 passengers travel through Brisbane between now and Monday, with Friday forecast as the peak travel day. Speaking of footy, the Women's Maroons are ready for revenge on the Blues in tonight's crucial Game 2. Queensland are confident they can put on a dominant display in front of home fans. And Jason, I'll have more news at 11.
3: 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It's the 4RO Perry's IGA Secret Sound. 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Yes, the 4RO Perry's IGA Secret Sound. 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Thanks to Perry's IGA, Wandle, Dean Street and Yeppoon. 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
2: 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What did you say on anything today? David, I just wait for your texts every single day. These texts through, and I appreciate the fact that David. Jason, when is the penny going to drop? And you realise that the biggest cause for our woes, or of our woes, I think he means, with the fuel and lack of construction is your hero, Donald Trump, and the war he's losing. When did he become my hero? I thought Steve Waugh was my hero. Donald Trump never played cricket for Australia, did he? I can't remember. Anyways, as the kids say, waiting for the most overqualified idiot to fix our problems is a joke. Okay, a lot to unpack there. A lot. As I said, Steve Waugh's my hero. So Donald Trump is responsible for our lack of investment in building homes for Australia. I didn't realise that. I thought it was the failure of successive governments. That's what I thought. And made worse by this mob. I thought that was the case, but I didn't know that this started being a problem when the war in Iran started. David, did you write the speech for Jim the other night, by any chance? Because he blamed the war in Iran as well. Just checking. Good morning, says Debbie. I was fully unaware that people could obtain so many free benefits and not be an Australian citizen. Oh, it's a free-for-all, Debbie. How does that happen? Oh, God knows. How does that happen that people don't have to live in Australia for a certain amount of time? Well, you've got to be here as a resident for 4 years before you're considered for citizenship. Pay some taxes and become an Australian citizen, and then if something happens, they can apply for different benefits as they are in Australia. Australian citizens, can you please tell me to do other overseas? It is different in other countries, and I'll get that for you as well. But I agree, you should not get any benefit until you become an Australian citizen. It's simple. I mean, residents are coming here and getting NDIS. Figure that out. 133-882 is our open line. Earl's in Redcliffe. Good morning, Earl.
3: G'day, Jason. How are you going, mate?
2: Very good, thank you. You've just moved up to Queensland. Welcome to God's country.
3: Oh, thank you very much, mate. I've been up here for nearly 3 years, but
2: good on you.
3: It's been a quick 3 years. My question to you and everyone out there, and I just heard your back end of your conversation there. When we moved up, we were in desperation stakes. We paid two mortgages off in New South Wales. We came up. My kids were enrolled at Scarborough State School. Mm. I needed a place to stay so I could bring my family up.
2: Yep.
3: And they demanded $13,500 up front, which was 6 months' rent for a property in Scarborough. The rent was about $500, $525 a week.
2: Right.
3: So we had the money, which was fine. My question is, how does a single mum or a single dad living in a tent, and there's plenty of tent cities in Redcliffe, and they're all, most, not 90% of them are good people.
2: Yep.
3: How do they come up with the $13,500? I mean, it's impossible.
2: Well,
3: and the biggest...
2: Yeah.
3: The biggest problem, sorry to interrupt.
2: No, you're right. Now you go.
3: Housing's gone from being a shelter to an asset. And that's the issue there. I mean, we need people under a roof. Women and children in particular need to be safe, not sleeping in a park.
2: Yeah.
3: You know what I mean? And then you go on, mate, and then I'll reply to...
2: No, Earl, I've got to run in a sec, but it's illegal to ask for 6 months rent up front, by the way. It's actually against the law to do that.
3: I know it was. I know it was, but we couldn't be...
2: You're desperate. You're desperate, right?
3: We were desperate. And then just quickly on your last bit there, mate, just quickly.
2: Yep.
3: When we moved from South Africa, which was 26 years ago, my mum and dad brought us over here as kids.
2: Yeah.
3: We, at 26 years ago, under the best government, the Howard government, we got nothing. No handouts, no nothing.
2: Oh, it's changed.
3: We had to live in a two-bedroom apartment with my auntie in Marylands in South Wales.
2: Yeah, there you go, Earl. And Earl, you know what? The difference between now and then, we weren't importing votes. 133-882 is the open line. There's Georgie girl. Hey there, you'll sing it all day now, won't you?
4: It's stuck in your head.
2: Which it reminds me of rugby league grand finals. The Seekers musical Georgia Girl playing at 12th Night Theatre from June 3. Tickets at Ticket Tech. Winning yourself a double. I've got them. I've got the goods, ladies and gentlemen. 133-882 if you'd like to win a double. I'm giving that away right now. 133-882. 19 to 11.
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2: Welcome back. It is a quarter to 11. Dane Zorko joins me in just a moment. 133-882. Vicky is in Manly West. Good morning, Vic.
13: Good morning, Jason.
2: How are you today?
13: I'm very well, thank you. I was just saying, I named my daughter Georgie after the song.
2: Oh, well, I've got to give you the double pass.
13: You definitely do.
2: Well, you're a super fan, Vicky. You've won yourself a double pass to see Georgie Girl, the Seekers musical, playing at 12th Night Theatre from June 3. Tickets at Ticket Tech. No doubt you're taking your daughter Georgie.
13: I certainly will be taking Georgie.
2: Well done. Congratulations, Vicky. I've got another pass to give away tomorrow here on 4BC Mornings.
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2: Joins us every Thursday. Big game tonight, and I appreciate him jumping on the phone on game day. The Lions set to take on the Cats at the Gabba tonight. What a game that's going to be. And he doesn't like Geelong, this bloke. He won't openly admit it, but he drops hints during our crosses. Don't you, Dane Zorko?
14: Good morning, Jase. Gee, way to throw me under the bus.
2: How are you? I'm just guessing, mate. That's all. I'm just guessing. Mate, this will be a great game. We'll talk about that in just a moment. There's a couple of things I want to cover off with you. I mean, it's a big weekend for rugby league in Brisbane. Of course, the women's State of Origin tonight at Suncorp in wet conditions. And, of course, Magic Round starts Friday. But I've got to say, well done to the Queensland government. As I talked about off the top of the show today, we've now secured Magic Round until 2032. Mate, I don't know if you've actually had the chance, because you're playing footy yourself, Zorks, to actually go. The atmosphere is unbelievable. I think there's probably one way we can improve it, because it's going to be an extra game with the new teams coming in. I reckon we've got to get out to maybe the Gold Coast. They share the load of the games and share the tourism dollars. You know what I mean? So, and that's what happens in South Australia with Gather Round. I love that concept.
14: Yeah, I think you're right. I mean, we're very fortunate in both of our codes that we get the opportunity where we can do this and we have the opportunity to do it. But as a footy purist, and that's and even just a sports purist, I do feel for the grass and the groundskeepers at Suncorp, especially when there's a little bit of water around, a little bit of rain around, like there has
2: been. Good point.
14: Everyone wants to play. Everyone wants to play on the best decks, and there's no doubt Suncorp is one of those. However, with the rain we're getting today, probably a little bit more tonight, and then you've got 9 to 10 games over the span of 2 days.
2: Yeah.
14: By the time we get to Sunday afternoon, that ground's going to be well and truly ruined. I really hope it isn't. But if you share that load with the Gold Coast, or maybe you can go out to one of the local grounds.
2: North Ipswich, maybe, yeah. Yeah, look.
14: There's no better. It's awesome. It's a great spectacle. Get out to the local areas and spread that love in the community.
2: Yeah, look, I don't think that's a bad thing, mate. I'm just trying to think of the ground like you. It's gonna. I hate to think what Suncorp's going to look like come Sunday night. I mean, the last game is 6 o'clock on Sunday night. I mean, that's one area they can improve. I think we've got to get rid of that game because the stadium basically empties out for that game. But yeah, I'd like to see it go to the regions. It's got to be Southeast Queensland. I don't want any games going to Townsville or Mackay. Maybe the Sunny Coast could get, you know, maybe a Dolphins game, or maybe even use, you know, Redcliffe to host the I don't know. But I think, yeah, we've got to protect Suncorp Stadium. It is our best rectangular field stadium. In fact, it's the best in Australia when you think about it. And I'm with you, mate. We've got to protect the surface a little bit. It's going to be a great weekend. What about you guys tonight? You are going to kick off round, what round are we in? 10 already of the AFL.
14: I think we're 10.
2: Yeah. I mean, you ended Vossi's career last week. The Brisbane Lions legend. He possibly coached his last game against the Lions, but his next one, he could be coaching with the Lions. I mean, I guess Fags has left the door open and he's welcome back any time. Has there been any talk about the legend returning, perhaps?
14: Oh, no. Not at the moment. I mean, it's a fair bit of dust has got to settle. I'd love to see Vossi just get away and just decompress as to what's been probably a tough couple of years for him. I mean, anytime you're a head coach of one of those really big clubs down in Melbourne, the pressure and the scrutiny is tenfold to what it is around the country in any other club. So, yeah, I think for him right now, it'd be just getting away, decompressing with the family, just enjoying day-to-day life. Hopefully gets a nice refresher and hopefully we see him back in football in some capacity, whether that's up here in Queensland or with another club. But he knows what he's doing. He knows what he's talking about. He's a great of the game and you'd never want to see them lost to it. So unfortunately for him, last week was his last game coaching for Carlton. But as I said, hopefully we don't lose him to football altogether.
2: Cats tonight, what a game that is. 4v5, always wonderful contests between you two.
14: Yeah, absolutely. I mean, last year went, I think we won a couple and they won a couple or thereabouts. So yeah, always good clashes against the Cats. They're so experienced. They're so well drilled. No matter the conditions, it's always going to be a really tough challenge, and we expect that again tonight. So hopefully a full house. Obviously, with the women's State of Origin over at Suncorp, it's going to be a busy little period for Brisbane people over the next, 72 hours, 96 hours. But, hopefully we can get a full house there again tonight, which I think we will, and get home for the supporters.
2: 7:30 tonight, that game. Zorks, I think we talked about this a couple of weeks ago, and I don't know whether you're a big fan. I don't think you are a big fan of this, and correct me if I'm wrong on this, but doubleheaders on Friday nights. Oh, look, you know what? Just AFL, back the game in that you're putting on Friday night. I think it dilutes the game. You've got Collingwood playing the Swans at the SCG at 7:30. I mean, that's a massive game. That'll attract audiences in Sydney, Perth, Adelaide, obviously Melbourne. But I don't understand why they put the Suns and Port Adelaide on, which is in Darwin, at 10 past 8. I just think it dilutes the product.
14: Well, I know what you're saying. The problem is people aren't tuning in to watch non-Victorian teams play in Friday night blockbusters. So essentially they're piggybacking with another game to sort of see with the Victorian team, to sort of see if the numbers can lift somewhat. So, people may not necessarily be tuning into Brisbane versus Sydney on a Friday night, but if we put the Bulldogs versus, for instance, let's just say Adelaide on, then they're hoping the Victorian viewers will potentially watch both, because realistically, that's where a lot of our viewership comes from.
2: I get
14: numbers
2: that.
14: Numbers are really strong in our own state. Our numbers are really strong in our own state, but we're not necessarily then going and watching the Bulldogs versus Port Adelaide. So I think, they're just trying to get more eyeballs on their screens. There's no doubt about that. I don't like that they overlap. I mean, Friday night football, for me, should be a standalone game.
2: Yep, that's what I'm saying.
14: But, I mean, our hands are tied. Our hands are tied with, TV deals and rights and everything like that and viewership. Like, it is what it is. They want the product that they want, and essentially they pay the bills. So
2: yeah, I get that, and I get that. And I get what you're saying, but I thought Sydney Collingwood would actually have some interest as a national game. I mean, what difference is the Suns and Port Adelaide going to make? Oh, that's the bit I don't get. But anyway, let's get your tips. Sydney or the Pies?
14: Sydney.
2: Suns, Port Adelaide. I mean, is this the last home game for the Suns in Darwin? I think it is. They should get it done over Port Adelaide, shouldn't they?
14: Yeah, they should. I don't dismiss Port Adelaide, though. They're going really well. They're not winning the games, but they're only losing by small margins, and I think this will be a close one again.
2: All right, you've got the Crows and North Melbourne on Saturday at the Adelaide Oval.
14: I'm going to go North Melbourne.
2: All right, Melbourne Hawks. Good game this, by the way, at the G.
14: Great game. This is going to be fast. Hawthorn.
2: Okay, what else have we got? We've got Carlton versus the Western Bulldogs.
14: Carlton in an upset. There you go.
2: Okay, really? Is there a thing about coaches? About change of coach? Is that a thing?
14: Statistics will tell you that it's not, but it always seems to happen. So, hard to get a gauge on, but I think they'll play with a lot of freedom this week, and I reckon they'll get a lot of confidence in what they did in the second half of last week.
2: Okay. What else we got? St Kilda, Richmond.
14: St Kilda.
2: West Coast versus the Giants. That's on Sunday night.
14: Yeah, I think that closes out the round. Maybe Giants for me over there.
2: On the game I'm missing is Essendon versus Wale Yallop.
14: Yeah, which is Fremantle. Fremantle.
2: Yeah, they're flying high, aren't they?
14: They are 8 in a row, and they're looking like a very well-oiled machine at the moment. So it's going to be a tough game for Essendon, but they're going too well at the moment, the Dockers.
2: All right, mate. Hope it doesn't rain tonight. Good luck in the wets. As I said, the Lions and Cats, what a game to kick off round 10 of the AFL. Go well today, mate, and let's hope we get another win up, eh?
14: Good, man. Thank you very much.
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2: Great to be here, Lee. Sorry, mate. I just noticed your text to ask Zorks. Next week. I'll have a chat to him about that next week. Almost 11 o'clock. Chloe's got all the latest news coming up. Hey, after 11 o'clock, I've got that pass for four to go to that Greek the Greek festival. Let's go. I can't wait. Penny Eerie coming up. Got that, plus $100 to spend. Plus also Anita Annabelle will be joining me as well with all the latest entertainment news after the news at 11 here on 4BC Mornings.
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23: It's 11 o'clock. Good morning. I'm Chloe Affleck. A judge has ruled Coles misled customers with some of its down discounts. The ACCC took action against the supermarket giant, arguing they had raised prices for a short time before promoting a significant saving to customers. The federal court justice found while the price increases weren't artificially high, the promised discount was misleading because the sample products hadn't been sold for that price for long enough. Opposition leader Angus Taylor will be hoping to shift the dial in his budget reply later tonight. state. He'll announce a continuous plan which will see welfare benefits, including the NDIS, restricted to Australian citizens. There will also be a plan to automatically index tax brackets to inflation, so income is keeping up with the cost of living. Mr. Taylor believes his plan will help more Australians get ahead.
0: This is a time when Australians are feeling deeply insecure. They are losing hope of the prospect of owning a home, of starting and running a business, of starting a family. That's not the Australia I believe in, and it's not the Australia I grew up in, but it's the Australia I want to see again.
23: Meantime, Master Builders Queensland argues changes to negative gearing and the capital gains tax will stifle housing supply. They predict the reforms could lead to a shortfall of 7,000 new homes across the state over the next decade. Deputy Chief Executive Michael Hopkins has told Jason Matthews the ongoing worker shortage is fuelling the crisis.
3: We're still trying to find, on average, in Queensland alone, more than 19,000 construction workers a year. So we need to be doing everything we can to boost apprenticeship, to retain workers, and if we are going to bring in workers from overseas, that we can make sure their qualifications can be recognised.
23: A Brisbane surgeon has had his rape charges mentioned in a Gold Coast court this morning. Dr. Reza Adib is accused of sexually assaulting a woman at his Burleigh Heads apartment in March. He did not appear in court today. Dr. Adib is the partner of former Queensland Premier Anastasia Palaszczuk. Australian researchers have used artificial intelligence to detect a marker of heart disease during bone density scans. The breakthrough would mean around 700,000 people across the country who receive bone scans each year could also learn about their heart health. Edith Cowan University Professor Josh Lewis says it's a cost-effective way for early detection.
4: Because these machines are widely available across Australia, people can also go in to get bone density scans, can also learn about their heart disease risk quickly and cost-effectively using the same machine.
23: And thousands of fans will travel through Brisbane Airport from today for the NRL's Magic Round. Around 250,000 passengers will arrive in the city for the footy festival, an additional boost of 15,700. Friday is forecast as the airport's peak travel day. To finance, the All Ords are up 4 points at 8,885. One Australian dollar is buying 72.6 US cents.
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23: The Lions are bound for a grand final rematch when they play the Cats tonight at the Gabba. The home side welcoming back Premiership stars Darcy Gardner and Sam Marshall to the lineup. Lions veteran Dane Zorko says it's going to be a challenge like last year's decider.
5: I think we won a couple and they won a couple or thereabouts. So, yeah, always good clashes against the Cats. They're so experienced. They're so well drilled. No matter the conditions, it's always going to be a really tough challenge and we expect that again tonight.
23: It's going to be a wet weather showdown for the Broncos and Warriors at Sunday's Magic Round clash. The marathon weekend will serve as the final audition for Origin selection. But Broncos star Ben Hunt says Billy Slater has probably already made up his mind. It's 11:04. That's the latest news and sport.
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11: Partly cloudy today. Slight chance of a shower across Capricornia. Top of 26 for Rockhampton. 24 Yimpoon. Gladstone 26 and Billawilla 27. And much the same tomorrow with partly cloudy. Slight chance of a shower and tops of around 26.
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2: Yeah, welcome back to the program. 133-882 is our overline. If you want to have your say on anything this morning for Mason, escape your pricey telco. 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Yeah, Leah, I'll talk to Zorks about it next week. He's referring to the young Carter who has cerebral palsy and he kicked his first goal for his footy team. I saw that. Saw that on social media. It was absolutely fantastic, wasn't it, Lee? Thanks for reminding me. I'll talk to Zorks about that next week. Want to have your say on the text, 0499-880-882, if you want to send us through a text, or you can shoot us an email, mornings at 4bc.com.au.
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2: Coming up this hour, Natasha Wheeler, the CEO of QTIC, tourism and the boom around Magic Round. And great news, we've got it for another 5 years, till 2032 now, which is great. We've fended off the likes of New Zealand. I think Perth wanted to have a crack, Sydney, obviously. And you know what I want to do now? I want us to have a crack. Premier, if you're listening, we now have a crack. They try to steal our Magic Round. Let's steal the grand final. And Peter Verlandis, I know you're in town. Let's put the grand final up for grabs for 5 years. And let's get it. As I said off the top of the show, this is the centre. This is the heartbeat of rugby league. Suncorp Stadium. Remember when we had the Panthers and the Rabbitohs in the grand final during COVID? Brilliant. Absolutely brilliant. Let's bring it back. 133-882 if you want to have your say on that today. Just something I want to raise before we get to Anita Annabelle. It's got to do with entertainment. There's a few big movies out at the moment. And maybe you've been to the cinemas yourself lately.
27: Everyone's gone to the movies. Now we're alone and
2: left. Bit of Steely Dan. Wow. Someone on the show is a big Steely Dan fan, aren't they? What a great song. Chloe Affleck in our newsroom went recently to Hoyts at Redcliffe to see The Devil Wears Prada 2. Well, I've been told not to go to that, but it's good. She said it was okay. But here's the thing that really stunned me today. Now, she bought a water and she claims small popcorn. She showed me a photo. A water and a small popcorn cost her $17.50. Now, we're blaming immigration, cost of housing, and everything for the rise in inflation. I'm suggesting inflation has been driven by the cost of popcorn at a cinema. How do they get away with charging $17.50 for a water and a small popcorn? That's highway robbery. That's ridiculous. That is what's driving up inflation. And I know the Prime Minister's He's holding a press conference at 11:15 this morning. We'll keep you up to date on that, about what it's about. But maybe it's about popcorn inflation. I don't, that's no way. See, this is why, guys, this is why I'm the smartest person in the room. I don't get popcorn. I take a beef and black bean into the cinema from the Asian place across the way. So you get your delicious, succulent Chinese meal. I take it in. The kid at the door's not going to go, sorry, sir, you can't take that, because I hide it in my wife's purse. She carries the bag with the goods. So I have my Chinese beef and black bean. I'm not paying $17.50 for a water and a small popcorn. That's ridiculous. What's the most you paid for a snack at the cinema? That's crazy. 133-882 is our open line for what, smoke alarms?
1: That's entertainment.
8: Are you not entertained?
12: We are tonight's entertainment.
14: That looks entertaining.
2: Time to talk entertainment. My good friend Anita Annabelle joins me on the program right now. Hello.
17: Hello. How are you?
2: Stop. I'm outraged. $17.50 for a water and a small popcorn.
17: That is actually absurd. That is absurd. I'm 100% with you. That is ridiculous.
2: It cost me that much for my beef and black bean. Do you actually?
17: I am also outraged about you taking beef and black bean.
2: Why?
17: To a movie.
2: Why?
17: Because it probably smells and it doesn't smell nice for people.
2: Well, it smells good, mate. It smells so good. I've seen, you know what gave me the idea? Because where I go to the movies, it's like near a food area. And I've seen kids in there eating GYG and I'm going, all right, I'm bringing my GYG. Beef and black bean in. And I get my wife to smuggle it in and away we go.
17: I love that for you. How lucky.
2: I know.
17: But also, that's terrible. That is terrible.
2: I end up with most of it on my shirt because I can't see. And I stand up and just beef and onion just falls off my shirt. But anyway.
17: You're just giving me the ick so bad. Oh, my God, you're giving me the ick.
2: Imagine going on a date with me. Incredible. Hey, listen.
17: Oh, my God.
2: Can we get on to some serious stuff? This show is back in the news cycle, Anita.

0: out this morning. Yeah, I love him. The Tom Brady one was the best thing. It was all the stuff people said behind Tom Brady's back was then said to his face.
1: To his face.
0: But with Kevin Hart, people say that stuff about him every single day. But anyway, moving on for that, Netflix has released the first look of the adaptation of John Steinbeck's 1952 novel, East of Eden.
1: Yeah.
2: When I was a little girl, I imagined I could grow smaller. So small that the bad things couldn't find me. And I could disappear. Because the world is so full of evil. You are growing smaller and smaller.
0: What do we know about this series?
1: So Florence Pugh leads it. Do you know who Florence Pugh is?
0: No, surprisingly, no.
1: I'm so shocked. She was in Little Women, the adaptation of Little Women. She's quite an extraordinary young actor.
0: Right.
1: She plays Kathy Ames, which is one of literature's most chilling anti-heroes. 7 episodes will be dropping simultaneously on Netflix. It comes out in spring of this year, so our time, which is September, October. And it's obviously based on Steinbeck's novel. And there's something that's really, really fascinating about this adaptation.
0: Mm. What is
1: it? So, you know the film starring James Dean in 1955, which actually was his career-defining breakthrough role?
0: Mm. It was Rebel.
1: Was this before Rebel? I think it might have been before Rebel. So this is the East of Eden.
0: Right, okay. Okay, yeah.
1: Yeah, so Elia Kazan, he directed that film.
0: Yeah.
1: Now his granddaughter is the showrunner.
0: There you go.
1: For this new adaptation. How cool is that?
0: Yeah, that's pretty cool. That's pretty cool. That's nice. That's a nice touch, isn't it? Yeah, it's
1: a
0: good touch.
1: It's a real nice touch.
0: Yeah. All right, when's it coming out?
1: In September, October this year. There's not an actual release date, but if you want to see the trailer, go and have a look at it on social media.
0: Okay.
1: But it looks really chilling. I'm actually really excited. I love an adaptation.
0: Yeah, good.
1: I love an adaptation. You know what you should watch? You should watch Off Campus. None of your listeners, and neither will you, will not like it. But anyone who is my age or younger would really enjoy it.
0: Rightio. Well, that's good. Thanks for plugging something we won't watch. Actually, speaking of stuff I wouldn't watch, my wife has just binge-watched that Bridgerton rubbish.
1: Binge-watched it?
0: Yeah.
1: You mean binge-watch?
0: Yeah, whatever.
1: It's not called binge-watch. Binge-watch would mean putting it in the bin.
0: Right.
1: Binged-watch.
0: Yeah, whatever. All right. Okay.
1: Also, I still can't get over the fact that you said GYG before. You're so cool.
0: Yeah, I know. My kids say it. I stole it from them. Thank you. I thank you for recognising that. No one else has. Anita, I've got to go. The Prime Minister's talking about something at a media conference.
1: Can't wait to hear what that is.
0: Oh, me too.
1: Can't wait to see your reaction to that.
0: Yeah, all right, enough's enough. Go on. Anita Annabelle, we'll be back next Thursday. Can you talk about stuff I might know things about, please?
1: You say this every week. You don't know anything about anything entertainment. I'm so sad about it. I'm educating you.
0: Yeah, too late, I think. All right, Anita Annabelle, Entertainment Report, back again next week. Thank you, mate.
1: Bye-bye.
0: 21 past 11. Breaking news, independent Tasmanian Senator Tammy Tyrrell will join the Labor Party, taking the government's total in the Senate to 30. That's what the media conference is about? Jeez, the PM loves a media conference, doesn't he? Anyway, that's good. Well done, Senator Tammy Tyrrell. She's now in the Labor Party. Congratulations. 21 past 11. Hey, Carla Vinaska's back today. How good's this? I'll have a chat to her next here on 4BC Mornings.
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7: Doug, I'm going to put you 10 in the bin. And you will face the tribunal. It says you stated you're the smartest person in the room only because you're the only one by yourself. That's not true. Rai Rai's in here with me. 10 in the bin, Doug. 0499 880 882 is our text line for Watch Smoke Alarms. Ron said, are you saying you break the cinema rules by taking in hot food into a movie? Well, Ron, you're technically right. But technically wrong, I should say. But, Ron, popcorn's hot. I'm not taking that in. No, I'm taking outside food, Ron. Get on board, my friend. I use my wife as the carrier. So if she gets busted by that 12-year-old manning the entrance, she's the one who gets in trouble. I will lose my Chinese. But that's the that's the risk I'm willing to take. Cherie says, Jason, that's cheap. This is the $17.50 that Chloe paid for a small water and a small popcorn at Hoyt's at Redcliffe. Friend recently paid in gold class $22 for a choc top and a medium coffee. Get out. Really? I'm telling you, get beef and black bean. Take that in. That's the bomb. Hey, Jason, not only popcorn pushing up inflation, but I also believe the price of crumpets is contributing also since a recent discussion on 4BC breakfast. Well, that started here, actually, Anthony. I'm the one who's upset about the price of crumpets. And one more here. Yeah, the same thing happened to me at Tweed Cinemas. I said that I would only have the water and a small bottle of Franklin's plain water. It was $7. What a joke, says Trish. That's incredible, isn't it? This is why inflation's high, the cinemas. We need a royal commission into cinemas charging whatever they want for food. It's ridiculous. 27 past 11. There is no way I'm paying $22 for a medium coffee and a choc top. Although, how good are choc tops?
8: Sorry, $22.
7: Yeah, Cherie just said that.
8: Cherie, how big's the coffee?
7: Well, it's a medium.
8: No.
7: Let's say the ice cream, I mean, a choc top should be what, $5?
8: It's not. I think it's about $8.50.
7: Okay. And then a medium coffee, $6, call it.
8: That's what I mean. What?
7: $14 maybe. right, which is still expensive, $14, 22.
8: What cinemas?
7: I don't know. She didn't say. Mm. But you heard me. I was talking about.
8: Are you sure there's not a shot of like Bailey's in there? She's not having an Irish coffee.
7: Oh, could be, knowing Cherie.
8: A bit of bourbon or something.
7: Yeah.
8: don't assume that of Cherie.
7: But it comes off Chloe Affleck in the newsroom saying yesterday she went to the movies at Redcliffe, the Hoyts there.
8: Mm-hmm.
7: It was $17.50 for a water and a small popcorn.
8: Yeah.
7: That's ridiculous.
8: Well, also, there's your. I always used to look down at those families that would bring popcorn popped from home.
7: I can't believe that people do that.
8: Now I'm one of those people. Well, because I have a kid now.
7: Yeah, yeah.
8: But the smell of the popcorn in the candy bar is what gets me.
7: Oh, yeah.
8: But that's the thing.
7: It's smart.
8: Of all the things you should be angry about, it's popcorn. Because it literally costs like 5 cents a serve.
7: Yeah, I'm angry about everything.
8: Oh, yeah, I know.
7: No, well, that's
8: generally
7: why,
8: speaking.
7: That's why I take my own beef and black bean in. I do. I get Anita to smuggle it in.
8: How are you eating it?
7: In the cinema?
8: Yeah, but with what? With chopsticks?
7: Yeah, no, I just get I go to the Chinese joint across from the cinema.
8: Oh, and you take the.
7: Yeah, and I get it in a special container. I'm going to the movies.
8: There's
7: I
8: the
7: go,
8: best.
7: Mr. Jason, go movies. That's my bad impersonal. I've got to stop doing accents.
8: I don't know if you can do that. I'm not sure you can.
7: That's what the man says. I'm not doing it in any other way. I'm just relaying the message from the guy selling me the beef and black bean.
8: I don't know. It's problematic. I feel scared.
7: All right. He says, Mr. Jason, going to the movies, are we? I go, yes. He puts it in a special container for me. I take a fork, stand up at the end of the movie, brush myself off. I have bits of beef and capsicum and onion.
8: No. Gross. Because that's the one thing when you're just sitting in a standard seat. You don't know, because the lights are out, you end up eating like Gollum, like this just awful, just like, right? It goes everywhere. I'll often look down my top and there'll be like popcorn in my bra and there'll be the like the choc top chocolate on my top.
7: Oh, there's that Malteser.
8: Yeah. So bad. And it'll all drop out at the end.
7: I pity those poor kids who have to go in and sweep up after me.
8: I always
7: like
8: make
7: a Chinese
8: sure,
7: buffet.
8: Well, your seat. Specifically, half a spring roll hanging out between your teeth.
7: We're getting the wind up. What's coming up on your show
8: today? The ACCC, they've found in favour of the ACCC over Coles.
7: Yes.
8: There's huge ramifications for, of course, the Woolies case that's in court at the moment. And we'll speak to Joel Gibson, a consumer expert, about that.
7: This is good news.
8: It is good news to the consumer, obviously.
7: Coles have gone down.
8: Yes, they have. So we'll cover that. And this I'm very excited. Do you watch Yellowstone?
7: No.
8: Oh, okay.
7: I tried the first two seasons, but should I get, because I love Kevin Costner.
8: You should, because he's here at the moment and he's listening.
7: Mm. I want to get back into it.
8: It's amazing. And there are huge, there's spin-off series. The whole universe is expanding.
7: I'm missing out.
8: Including Dutton Ranch, which is released tomorrow.
7: Right.
8: We have one of the stars of Dutton Ranch.
7: Oh, you do too.
8: Carter. Who's played by actually a Brizzy boy.
7: Little Finn.
8: Finn Little.
7: Close.
8: Finn Little. He was little. He's not little anymore. He plays the son, Carter, of Beth and Rip, and they form the.
7: Oh, don't tell me they had a kid. They've just started the relationship in the episode I'm up to.
8: Oh, well, spoiler alert to 6 years ago. Yeah. Sorry about that.
7: All right.
8: But they adopt him. Beth and Rip adopt Carter.
7: Right, so Finn's coming in.
8: So Finn Little, who plays Carter in the show,
7: is
8: in this new spin-off series. It's at Paramount Plus tomorrow. It's released, and I'm excited he's going to be dropping into the studio today.
7: That's big news. All right, Carla, welcome back. She's on this afternoon here on 4BC Afternoons. Another 90,000 tonnes of fertiliser has been secured to help Australian farmers and producers. Chloe Affleck has all the latest.
9: The federal government has underwritten the three shipments. It builds on the 250,000-tonne purchase that was locked in with Indonesia last month. A man will face court today following a series of vehicle thefts across Brisbane. Police allege the 35-year-old stole a car in Chelmer yesterday and attempted to steal several others before his arrest in Audley. Coles has lost a landmark court case over misleading shoppers on discount prices. The consumer watchdog sued, alleging it misled shoppers with fake discounts on over over 200 common household items between 2022 and 23. And United States President Donald Trump is preparing to meet with Chinese leader Xi Jinping after touching down in Beijing. The Iran war, trade and technology are expected to be among the key talking points for the leaders. In sport, Manchester City has lost its Premier League finals hopes alive with a 3-0 win over Crystal Palace at home. And Jason Georgiakonde will have more news at midday.
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1: Welcome back to the program. It is 24 to 12. 133-882 is our open line. What Smoker Loves. I can't believe I'm copying it for taking the Chinese meal into the cinemas. Come on, we've all snuck stuff in at certain times, haven't we? It's just ridiculous, the price. Pete's in Caboolture. Hello, mate.
2: G'day, buddy. How you going?
1: I'm good. I'm getting in trouble here, but anyway.
2: No, I'll be taking me home from now on. I went to the movies with the wife on Saturday night to see Burning Ambition and paid $22 for two medium-sized cups of Fanta, which we had to serve to ourselves anyway. That's a
1: raw,
2: isn't it?
1: There you go. That's expensive. Look, you know what? I reckon you go to the small. That's too much, Pete. You go to the small independent cinemas, and that's where you pay less. And they probably have the best choc tops as well. 133-882 is our open line. I talked about this off the top of the program this morning, and some great news for Queensland. Magic Round is here to stay until 2032. This is brilliant. And, of course, the Premier, David Crisafulli, will join Dean and Soph on breakfast here tomorrow morning on 4BC. After plenty of interest from interstate and even overseas bidders and suitors, the Queensland Government and the ARL have struck a deal to keep the event in Brisbane right through until the Olympics. It's not just a win for footy fans. It's a huge win for tourism, hospitality, hotels, pubs, restaurants, local business owners. Like from takeaway to Uber drivers, taxi drivers, it's wonderful. Right across southeast Queensland. Joining me now is Tash Wheeler, the CEO of Queensland Tourism Industry Council. Tash, this is wonderful news, isn't it?
3: It is absolutely fantastic. We are always happy to hear when major events that drive visitation and dispersal get locked in for a longer period.
1: How important has Magic Round been so far? I think it's, 840,000 people have attended Magic Round. We had 150,000 last year, which was a record attendance. How big has this been against other events? How big has this been for tourism in Brisbane and surrounds?
3: It's huge. I mean, if we look at May traditionally as a month, right across Queensland is one of our quieter months for visitation travelling. So when we look at our quieter months, we need to look at major events and activations that drive people in, and Magic Round has certainly done that. It used to average around 55% in forward occupancy from that Thursday to Sunday period, whereas as of the 4th of May this year, we were looking at an average of 73%, whereas Friday night was looking at 77%, and I mean, that was still 10 days ago. So growth would have still been coming in.
1: Absolutely fantastic. And it's not just interstate, it's just not intrastate. I've been to plenty of these and I've spoken to a lot of footy fans that go to it. We get a massive influx from New Zealand as well.
3: Absolutely. Events that drive visitation from outside of Queensland. Of course, we want to drive around Queensland, but getting them from outside of Queensland and international is where it's at for us. Bringing them in, and often what we see, those people that are doing the longer haul trips will make more days out of it. They'll head out, go to another destination. They'll go and do tours, experiences. They're going to eat in our restaurants, our bars. That is what we want to see. We need to see that all-round impact.
1: Now, QTIC have mentioned previously that major events are pushing hotel occupancy, you know, to very high levels. Are we starting to see pressure on accommodation capacity heading towards 2032? And if you can, I mean, how many more hotels do we need to build before we can accommodate everyone for the Olympics?
3: Look, we certainly, when we have peak season and major events are in, say, Brisbane and peak season in other parts of our state, we're at capacity. We do start to hit that really close to full occupancy. And, you know, we do need more volume of accommodation, particularly with 2032 looming very closely ahead. We know, you know, the specifics around how many exact bed nights, I can't confirm, but we think somewhere, you know, we're going to need another 20,000 to 40,000 bed nights, depending where that dispersal is across the state. But SEQ certainly is a really big part of that.
1: What about the people who come from Magic Round? Do the regions benefit from that as well? Do people come to the footy and then go elsewhere?
3: We do have some impact around that where we can see that people will come in and start moving. We saw it with the British Irish Lions. Like, that is a great
1: massive
3: example of a major event that brought people in from outside of Australia, as well as obviously the domestic movement, but people were travelling right up to Cairns, they were going to the Outback, they were going to the Whitsundays, Rockhampton, Bundaberg, they were heading right around the state. And that is the prime example of why these events are so important. And each event brings a different audience and have different tastes and flavours of where they go and what they do, but we need to have that diversity of mix. So it's really great to see Magic Round staying around.
1: Yeah, it is wonderful news. Magic Round, can it help us with planning and understanding of putting on big events when it comes to the Olympics?
3: Look, it certainly will help us in terms of, you know, we can take a look at any major event and see the people movement, how we get them in and out, where they go, how we encourage people to stay afterwards, not necessarily jump straight in the Uber, the taxi or on the train and head out. How do we get them moving back through our city? How do we get them staying and dispersing and partnering with other regions around the state to get those packages so the people don't just come in and out for the event, they have to stay on, they stay. Check out Brisbane, might go down to the Gold Coast, out to the southern Queensland, up north, wherever they go. This is definitely where we can watch and learn and continue to build on what we already do really well.
1: QTIC CEO Tash Wheeler, it's a wonderful time to be at our city. Thanks for your time this morning on 4BC Mornings.
3: Thanks for having me.
1: No worries. Oh, by the way, I mean, the industrial action we're getting with the trains, that'll help people hang around the city for longer, won't it? Maybe it's a good thing. See, we haven't looked at it like this, have we? Maybe the industrial action is helping the local economy. People can't get home. Bit of advice, if you're going to the Women's State of Origin tonight or you're heading to Magic Round, you need to catch a train, make sure you allow yourself plenty of time to make sure you get there on time. Anna Vissi, the Greek Madonna. Building out tunes galore. Give it some volume, right? If you'd like a four-person Panieri pass and a $100 voucher to spend while you're there, I'd spend the $100 just on octopus. I can't wait, Rai. Not this weekend, but the following weekend, this wonderful Greek festival is happening at Musgrave Park, May 23 and 24. 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You don't have to worry about that. I've got your tickets and your $100 to spend. 133-882. Or take caller number 6 right now on 4BC Mornings, 17 to 12.
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0: right, time to get into who said what. This is when we see funny stuff on the internet or we see funny stuff on the TV. And I'm always working for this show. I want you to know that. So I was watching The Chase yesterday afternoon. You know it's my pattern. Tipping point, into The Chase, away I go. And Larry, we had him on the show last week. He's got to stretch it sometimes, doesn't he? He's just got to ask stupid questions. And Barbara was on the show yesterday. Nice lady, Barbara, but is she a stalker? I don't know.
1: Did you meet Pavarotti? Is that true?
2: Yeah, I did, in Sydney many, many moons ago. I think before marriage and before children. So in front of one of the big Sydney hotels. So he was leaving. So yes, yeah. Me and my girlfriend were fangirling a little bit with Pavarotti. Yeah.
0: Fangirling Pavarotti. Okay. And I'm glad Barbara said before marriage and before kids, because that could have been awkward. But Barbara has is she a stalker? I don't know.
1: Did you meet Pavarotti? Is that true?
2: Yeah, I did.

0: In Sydney, many, many moons ago, I think before marriage and before children, so in front of one of the big Sydney hotels, so he was leaving. So, yes, yeah. Me and my girlfriend were fangirling a little bit with Pavarotti. Yeah.
1: Fangirling Pavarotti. Okay. And I'm glad Barbara said before marriage and before kids, because that could have been awkward. But Barbara has recently picked up a hobby.
2: And now you're new to pickleball. You're giving this a go. So, everyone's talking about pickleball.
0: Yeah, so I just started pickleball. It's just really good to be active and it's actually very social. So,
2: were you a tennis player before that?
0: No, my husband is. But no, I just thought it would be something new to do.
2: What does your husband, the tennis player, think of pickleball? Because there is a bit of a divide.
0: Yeah, he's not a big fan of it. He thinks he works harder than I do. But anyway.
1: Ouch. Tennis players dissing pickleball. Righty, I've got all the personal stuff out of the way. Let's get on with the game show. That's what we're here for, right, Larry? Hang on, not over yet.
3: Hello, Barbara.
0: Hi, Governess.
3: Yes, I was quite excited the first time I saw Pavarotti.
0: Yes.
3: Do I mean Pavarotti? No, what do I mean? Pavlova. That's it. Yeah. I was excited the first time I saw Pavlova. I loved it.
1: Governess doing some gear. I don't know if she's saying baklava or Pavlova. Or was it a combination of... Anyway, I watch it so you don't have to. And I'll be glued to it again this afternoon, 7 to 12, 4 VC Mornings.
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0: Welcome back to the program. Carla Binuska coming up after midday today. Just on the text, gee, we've had a lot of texts and calls today from all different types of topics. How to get a thing out of your car, a gecko out of your car, to immigration and, you know, whether they should be given citizenship straight away or get the benefits of being a citizen. We've had so many topics today, whether you should eat Chinese in the cinema.
1: What is the charge? Eating a meal? A succulent Chinese meal?
0: It's incredible. Shane says, when you eat your succulent black bean at the movies, do you need to put your phone light on to see what you're eating? It's whatever's on the fork. And sometimes it's hot, Shane. It's not that easy. Jason, I don't blame you for not wanting to pay cinema prices for food, but please, not your meal before you eat your meal before you go in. No one wants to sit near someone chomping and slurping away nearby. Mike, the smell of black bean, beef and black bean, is incredible. And I upgrade it to the fried rice. It's good. $13 for vanilla milkshake at Archie, says Graham. Mike says, this is about buying food at the cinemas. It's only expensive if you're dumb enough to buy it. This one wants to remain anonymous. I was planning on building two rental properties out at Ripley a few years back. Wound up not doing it due to the continuing landlord bashing through state legislation. Every time landlords become a target, you get less landlords, which causes higher rental prices. It's basic supply and demand result. Yeah, well, that's right. You've got more people fighting for less properties. It pushes prices up. As I said, the other day I saw it in my own eyes, 50 to 100 people lined up for one rental at 2 o'clock on a Tuesday. It's incredible. Hey, have a great afternoon. If you're not doing anything, come out to Suncorp Stadium. We'll be at the Wally Lewis statue doing sports today, tonight, ahead of the women's State of Origin. Carla's in next. Have a great afternoon.
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4: In this bulletin, Coles loses a landmark court case, opposition's budget reply tonight, and the women Maroons out for a win. It's midday. Good afternoon. I'm Georgia Kondek. Coles is facing a significant penalty after a court ruled against the supermarket giant over misleading discounts. The consumer watchdog took action against the supermarket giant, arguing they had raised prices for a short time before offering discounts through the Down price promotion. A judge has revealed while the prices rises weren't artificial, they hadn't been in place long enough before being used to show savings under the promotion. ACCC chairperson Gina Cass-Gottlieb says it is a reminder to all businesses.
5: It is very timely for all retailers, particularly as we lead up to end of financial year sales, to ensure that they make accurate pricing and discount claims.
4: A judgment will be handed down in a similar case against Woolworths at a later date. Another 90,000 tonnes of fertiliser has been secured to help Australian farmers and producers. The federal government has underwritten all three shipments. It builds on the 250,000-tonne purchase that was locked in with Indonesia last month. A prominent Brisbane surgeon has had his rape charges mentioned in a Gold Coast court. Chloe Affleck reports.
6: Dr. Reza Adib was charged with rape, deprivation of liberty and sexual assault after allegations were made against him in March. Police allege the offences occurred at his Burleigh Heads apartment involving a woman in her 30s. The 64-year-old did not appear in court today but was granted police bail with the case adjourned to July 7. Dr. Adib is the long-term partner of former Queensland Premier Anastasia Palaszczuk. Chloe Affleck reporting.
4: A man's been charged following a series of vehicle thefts across Brisbane. Shannon Johnstone has the details.
7: Police allege yesterday morning a man threatened a woman with a knife at a Chalmer home before stealing a BMW and fleeing the scene. The vehicle was tracked by Polia and the male allegedly attempted to steal a number of other vehicles around Alderley. He was later arrested and has since been charged with 25 offences, including dangerous operation of a vehicle, unlawful use of a motor vehicle, armed robbery, breach of a domestic violence order, evade and obstruct the police. The 35-year-old is expected to front court today. Shannon Johnstone, Brisbane.
4: Five fire crews are on the scene of a serious chemical leak at an Ipswich factory. Georgina Winter has the details.
8: Almost 900 people were evacuated from the meat processing facility on Lockway in Riverview after midnight, following reports of a large ammonia leak. Paramedics were called in to assess 17 individuals, with five patients taken to hospital experiencing respiratory problems. All are reportedly stable. The chemical is considered highly toxic and can cause irritation, burns and breathing difficulties, and in extreme cases can be lethal. The area remains blocked off while efforts continue to neutralise the spill. Georgina Winter, Brisbane.
4: The opposition will announce a major welfare overhaul as part of its budget reply to be delivered tonight. Federal politics editor Michael Packey.
9: Angus Taylor will fly a number of kites in his first budget reply as Liberal leader. It's an attempt to get the coalition back on the political map and stop its vote bleeding to One Nation. Mr Taylor will announce welfare payments, including the NDIS, would be restricted to Australian citizens. It means permanent residents, many who are waiting to become citizens and contribute to the nation's wealth, would miss out. Mr Taylor argues the policy is fair, claiming migrants can still access the public hospital system.
10: And that's why health is not part of this.
9: Greens Senator David Shoebridge is accusing the opposition of no more than a dog whistle.
11: This is an extraordinarily unprecedented move.
9: Mr Taylor will also use his speech to announce that he would automatically index tax brackets to inflation in a bid to ease cost of living pressure. Michael Packey, Canberra.
4: Trade investment in the Middle East conflict are expected to be high on the agenda during Donald Trump's visit to China. The US president is being welcomed in a ceremony in Beijing with his counterpart Xi Jinping. The Queensland Tourism Industry Council has praised the decision to keep Magic Round a Brisbane speciality. The new six-year deal is set to provide a major boost to the tourism and hospital sector across the southeast. Chief Executive Natasha Wheeler has told Jason Matthews Magic Round brings an influx of visitors during a typically quiet tourism period.
12: It used to average around 55% in forward occupancy from that Thursday to Sunday period, whereas as of the 4th of May this year, we were looking at an average of 73%, whereas Friday night was looking at 77%, and I mean, that was still 10 days ago, so growth would have still been coming in.
4: And Brisbane Airport will see an additional boost of more than 15,000 passengers this weekend for Magic Round. Passengers are being urged to leave plenty of time before flights to allow for the busy period. To finance, your Lords are down 28 points at 8,852. Gold is trading at $4,769 an ounce, and one Australian dollar buying 72.5 US cents.
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4: The Maroons are seeking revenge against the Blues in their second showdown tonight at Suncorp Stadium to kick off the Magic Round festivities. Queensland in a crucial fight to save the series and secure a home crowd victory. Philip Coates is set to make his NRL debut for the Broncos in Sunday's clash with the Warriors. The 19-year-old brother of Storm superstar Xavier Coates will start for Brisbane at wing. Teammate Ben Hunt says he's a carbon copy of his brother.
13: You look at them on the field and you'll see on the weekend, they look exactly the same. They move the same. When the ball goes in the air, he looks exactly like Xavier. And they're both softly spoken, quiet. They just go about their business, do all their work. And yeah, they're great young kids.
4: In AFL, the Lions will host Geelong in a grand final rematch tonight. The home side welcoming back Premiership stars Darcy Gardner and Sam Marshall to the lineup. Manchester City has kept its Premier League final hopes alive with a 3-0 win over Crystal Palace at home. And the Royal Challengers are back on top of the IPL ladder after a 6-wicket win over the Knight Raiders. It's 7 past 12. That's the latest news and sport.
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19: Highly cloudy today. Slight chance of a shower across Capricornia. Top of 26 for Rockhampton. 24 Yimpoon. Gladstone 26 and Billawilla 27. And much the same tomorrow with partly cloudy. Slight chance of a shower and tops of around 26.
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21: 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And as Ash, our button pusher extraordinaire in studio extraordinaire, has just said, welcome along, homies. I think that's an official introduction, a very polite, very professional way of saying hello. And how are you doing? Join the conversation anytime, homies. The 4BC open line, thanks to Watch Smoke Alarms, is 133-882. Well, the text line, of course, is 0499-880-882. A big thank you to Salty, Peter Pasoltis, for holding the fort while I was away yesterday. It's good news while I was off. I'll get to that in a second in our good news segment. Way of saying hello. And how are you doing? Join the conversation anytime, homies. The 4BC open line, thanks to Watch Smoke Alarms, is 133-882. Well, the text line, of course, is 0499-880-882. A big thank you to Salty, Peter Pasoltis, for holding the fort while I was away yesterday. It's good news while I was off. I'll get to that in a second in our good news segment. Let's get through what's happening on today's program. Supermarket giant Coles, well, they've landed in some hot water now. With the ACCC over misleading us, the customer. So we've got a consumer expert in Joel Gibson joining us to give us all the details in the court case and what it means for Woolies as well as they face off against the ACCC in court later on this month. Now, are you a fan of Yellowstone? I love the show. There's many spin-offs. What's that one? 1823, is it? 1883? And then 1923. were the two prequels, which I haven't seen yet, but I've watched Yellowstone several times. And then now,

0: Now, there's a spin-off series called The Dutton Ranch, which follows Beth and Rip. If you're a fan of the show, it follows two of the main characters as they leave Yellowstone and start a new life in Texas. And their son is going along. Spoiler alert also, if you're playing catch up on Yellowstone, they have a son, they adopt a son. That happens to be Finn Little, who's a Brisbane actor who is an incredible superstar. He's a hot commodity in Hollywood at the moment. And he's just from down the road. And he plays Carter in this new Dutton Ranch spinoff, which is being released tomorrow. So he's going to join us in studio a little later on in the program. One of Australia's most loved vets, Dr. Katrina Warren, is going to join us to talk about the hidden dangers of our floral arrangements. If you've got flowers in a vase, if they've been sitting there for a while and you've got pets, this might be cause for concern. And I'm also going to pick her brain about what to do about Gary and his urination problem. Sorry, not Gary Hargrave. Sorry. Gary, my rescue dash out. Not Gary of the Hargrave variety. Oh my goodness. It's a vet, not a doctor. I mean, she's a doctor, but she's a vet doctor, not a doctor of humans, which is why it's Gary, my dog. Anyway, we'll do that later on the program. Footy tipping's back. J-Moz from the Continuous Call team will be along to give us his tips for Magic Round. We went 7 from 8 last week. Finally, we should have done the Joker round. We should have played our lifeline card or call a friend or whatever it is that we get 3 of. And the only game we lost was the golden point game between the Cowboys and the Eels. Otherwise, we would have had a full run of the board. J-Moz finally coming through with the goods. All right, Josh Morris will be along after 2:30 this afternoon on the afternoon's program. Is he going to be here as well? Jake's on the case. Is he coming up for Magic Round? Or he's going to be on the phone. Okay, because the Continuous Call team obviously going to be broadcasting live from Suncorp Stadium as part of this huge Magic Round weekend. I know Salty's been covering it really well, and we're all very excited. It does mean that flights to Brisbane are very expensive at the moment, and with a family emergency on the cards at my place, it's priced us out of the market somewhat. So I'll chat about that a little bit later on. Penny Erie is on next weekend. There's so much going on in this city. I love it so much. We've got a family pass or a 4-person pass to Penny Erie and a $100 voucher to give away to spend along with that. If you love going to Penny Erie, it's the 50th anniversary of this festival. It's the biggest Greek festival in Australia. So make sure you stay tuned for your chance to win. And you've got that 4BC open line thanks to Watch Smoke Alarms, 133-882 on speed dial. It's the number that you can have your say on anything that we'll be speaking about as well. Join the conversation. I encourage you, please do, 133-882. The text line is 0499-880-882. You can email us as well, afternoons@4bc.com.au. 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
0: 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If you want to share with me, pretty sure I've got a double pass to go check out Georgie Girl, the Seekers musical. The number is 133-882. Of course, you can text me through your good piece of news, 0499-880-882. My good news is that it's straight from home, actually. And I say thank you to Salty for filling in because I've been at home with Mum, who's recovering after a very scary medical episode at lunch on Mother's Day. It was not what I was expecting. And this is how I know that food is our love language in our family. Because we were at Yum Cha, her favourite, And we'd been saving ourselves to go to this early yum cha session. And I looked across and she hadn't tucked into her food like she normally would. And all the dumplings are on the table and she had her chopped chili and the soy sauce all ready to go. And she was being really reserved, which is not like mum or any of us at a yum cha table at all. And, you know, dining out with a toddler is not the easiest thing. So when we go out, like it has to be, you know, it was Mother's Day. It was important we did that and I did that for mum. And I look across and mum lost consciousness and it was very scary. Staff were amazing. There were a few people gaping and gawking. That's fine. But we kept things calm. The little one was very scared. Yai is grandma in Thai. My mum is Thai. So the little one kept saying, Yai, Yai, wake up, wake up. So it was very scary, touch and go there. She lost consciousness. She came to. She was ill. It had nothing to do with the food at the restaurant, by the way. As we find out afterwards, she has pneumonia, which we didn't know. She hadn't shown any signs of blacking out. It was really scary, but the paramedics arrived within 20 minutes. The staff were amazing. They even called me yesterday afternoon to follow up to see if she was okay. This city is full of great people that do amazing things. So not only did the restaurant follow up and make sure she was okay and we were all okay, the care that she received at the RBWH has been unbelievable.

0: It's playing at the 12th Night Theatre from June 3rd, which is a great local theatre just across from Bowen Hills train station there. Tickets are at Ticketek, but if you want to win that double pass to go see Georgia Girl, call me now if you've got some great news to share. 133-882.
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0: 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Yeah!
1: Yeah! Rockhampton's iconic Cranston pies are being served up earlier than ever. Cranston's Southside store in Campbell Street is now open from 6:30 a.m. Monday to Friday. Is that too early for their famous mud cake? So, who's up for a Cranston's?
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0: Back to Afternoons on the Talk of Central Queensland, 994RO. 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
8: 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Chrissy has texted through. Oh, Carla, thank goodness your mum is okay. I must be like your mum, because when I go off my food, everyone knows I must be really sick. Love your show, Chrissy. Love you, Chrissy. I hope you and your other half are doing well. Hope he's the old man's doing better. But yes, thank you for your thoughts. Yeah, mum is at home, and you're right. When she's off her food, I know that's, and well, all of us, if we're not hungry, that's an issue. But she's got her appetite back, and that's good, because there are lots of leftovers from a Mother's Day lunch that we had just sat down to and served and we didn't get to eat. I think it'll be all right. Oh no, it's Thursday. Is that 4 days in the fridge? Is that okay? I didn't take them to the hospital with me, obviously. The leftovers went home with my husband and the little one, and then I went to the hospital with mum in the ambulance, which was fun. I got to sit up the front of an ambulance. It's only the second time I've ever been in an ambulance. And I say it was fun because she was in great hands, and so she was okay, and she was also conscious, but obviously not very well. So thank you for your text, Chrissy. I really appreciate it. I wonder, Chrissy, what's your comfort food? Like, what's the food that you eat when you're sick? Oddly, my friend who has Greek heritage, his thing that he always wants when he's sick is tara masala dip, which is strange, which is like fish roe dip. That would not make me feel better. I love a good chicken soup though. 133882 is the open line. Carmel from Rocky has called through. Hello, Carmel.
9: Hello.
8: Hello.
9: Yes, hi, how are you?
8: I'm good, how are you? You've got some good news.
9: Yes, I'm going to be a grandmother for the first time in a couple of weeks.
8: Congratulations!
9: Yes, it's wonderful news.
8: Is it wonderful news? Like, they were expecting, they were hoping to have children. It's not like, it's okay, we're all good?
9: Just hoping.
8: Okay,
9: hoping, good. Yes.
8: Oh, how exciting. You get to have all care and no responsibility, Carmel.
9: Yes, exactly. The new thing. But no, it'd be great.
8: Oh, how great.
9: Looking forward to it.
8: And do they live near you in Rocky?
9: No, in Brisbane.
8: Oh, so you're going to have to come down for lots of trips.
9: Exactly.
8: And all the squeezes and all the newborn smells. Oh, that's so great. Well, congratulations, Carmel. Is it your daughter or your son that's expecting their first?
9: My daughter.
8: Your daughter expecting, obviously. Mm. Oh, that's so exciting. Well, that's great news. What do you think you're going to be? Are you going to be grandma or Nana or Nan? What are you going to be, Carmel?
9: I'm going to be Nana.
8: Nana. Nana Carmel's got a good ring to it. I reckon Nana Carmel would bake a good caramel slice. Well, well done there, Carmel. Congratulations. That's such great news and all the best to your daughter.
9: Okay, thank you.
8: All right, Barry in Beachmere has called. Hello, Barry.
10: G'day, how are you?
8: I'm well. Have you got some good news for me?
10: Well, you know, today it's good news anyway. We needed some fuel to store up. I've got to go to hospital soon and we got a fair drive to get there. And the local mob that I normally deal with, I deal with the same one all the time because I get points and all of that for my velocity. But they were $2.19.9.
8: Yeah.
10: There was the same brand not far from there, $2.19.9.
8: Yeah.
10: And there was a third one in the middle of those. It was only $1.73.9. So I thought, oh, well, I'll just drive that way on the way home and get it.
8: How can there be a 50-cent differential?
10: You know, 40, no, that's right, 49.9 cents. I feel like reporting them because that's got to be gouging, surely.
8: You would think. Ash, who is our petrol head who pushes the buttons in here, Barry, says that he reckons E10, he's driven across Brisbane lately, and everything from $1.63, well, 163.9 to $2.17.9. That's too much of a differential. That is gouging, you would think.
10: Well, you know, just locally, 49.9 cents. That's crazy.
8: That is crazy. All right. Well, Barry, you've filled up, obviously, at the cheaper price at the Bowser. All the best for your stay at hospital. You're going to be cared beautifully, I'm sure, and good luck with a speedy recovery.
10: Yeah, thank you very much.
8: Oh, hey, Barry, because of that good news,
10: yeah.
8: Do you want to go along to see Georgia Girl, the Seekers musical?
10: Get away.
8: Yeah.
10: When's that on?
8: Well, it's on from June 3rd, but I'm pretty sure you could pick a day in the time that it's playing. It's at the 12th Night Theatre.
10: Oh, yeah, definitely. Absolutely. I'll be recovered by then. We can pick a date.
8: There you go. Well, Barry, congratulations. You've scored yourself that double pass. Go in and look forward to something after you get out of hospital.
10: What do we do? Then we stay online? Or
8: yeah, just stay on the line there and Jake is on the case. He's going to grab all your details.
10: Oh, wonderful. Thank you so much.
8: No worries, Barry. Drive safe and all the best with hospital. And then you've got something to look forward to. Georgia Girl, the Seekers musical, is playing at the 12th Night Theatre from June 3rd. You can get your tickets at Ticket Tech. Or, of course, we've got another double pass to give away tomorrow on the afternoon's program. Georgia Condic, just patiently standing by with the news. The opposition will hand down its budget reply. You've got all the details, patiently waiting for those as well.
11: Yeah, good afternoon, Carla. The opposition leader is preparing to focus on migration and housing in his budget reply speech. Angus Taylor will outline a policy which ties migration numbers to the construction of new homes. The ACCC took action against the supermarket giant, arguing they had raised prices for a short time before promoting a significant saving to customers. The federal court justice found while prices increased weren't artificially high, the promised discount was misleading. Master Builders Queensland report the state is facing an annual shortfall of 19,000 construction workers. The industry says they need to hone their focus on reciting apprentices and retaining workers. And Brisbane Airport will see an additional boost of more than 15,000 passengers for this weekend's NRL Magic Round. In sport, former Wallabies coach Eddie Jones has been suspended by Japan Rugby for abusing officials during the club's Australian tour in April. And Carla, I'll have more news at 1.
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17: Hi, I'm Normie Rowe. My new theatre show, Normie, the Story So Far, is heading for Rockhampton very soon. It's a show with all the hits, the stories behind the hits, and many stories not yet been told. Our audiences have so far described it as a cracker of a show. 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Normie, the story so far.

0: More now from Afternoons, thanks to the Heritage Hotel, the exclusive home of the tender Kidman beef on the talk of Central Queensland, 994RO.
1: Welcome back to the Afternoons program here at 4BC, 4RO in Rockhampton. Standing by, I'm going to have a chat to Joel Gibson, our consumer expert, just about this ACCC court case against Coles that's in the federal court at the moment and the ruling so far. To your text very quickly, 0499 880 882. Mick says, hello, Carla. My good news is I've seen about 20 Roos and Joeys where I am. And your news was great news. What paras and nurses we have. Mick in Victoria, Mick's on his daily walk. His 16K round trip walk to the shops and back. 20 Roos and Joeys. That's cute. Well done. Sheree has texted in 0499 880 882. Hi, Carla. Glad your mum is on the mend. Thank you. The wonderful nurses, doctors and staff at the RBWH looked after my late sister and myself during her last 3 days. They all deserve so much praise and thanks. Stay dry. Sheree, you're right. I wasn't expecting the rain. Usually I follow the weather quite, but just being in hospital, I just hadn't thought about it all. I walked down, it was like pouring down rain. Where'd that come from? Dust, literally dust off the umbrella. Dave has also texted in, I know there's lots of rugby league on this weekend in Brisbane, but don't forget there's an AFL grand final rematch in Brisbane tonight as well. I think it deserves more of a plug. You're right. It's going to be, like I said, there's plenty going on in the city and the Lions are at the Gabba tonight. And it is that grand final rematch, but it's happening at the same time as the Women's State of Origin is happening at Suncorp. I just hope that our public transport system, can cope with the a lot of people moving around the city.

0: I think Uber and anyone who drives Didi and any other ride-sharing car tonight is going to make a bit of a mozza. So thank you, Dave. You're right. The AFL is on as well as the NRL, NRLW this evening as well. All right. Well, the down-down giant has officially been, well, taken down. This morning, the federal court has found that supermarket giant Coles has been found guilty of breaking consumer law by misleading shoppers with fake discounts. Now, the ACCC took Coles to court over 245 common household items, and that the judge ruled that in 13 out of the 14 examples examined, the so-called discounts weren't genuine because products hadn't been sold at the higher was priced for long enough before being marked down. So basically created an illusion of a massive sale. Consumer expert Joel Gibson has been following the case closely and he joins me now. Good afternoon to you, Joel.
1: Hi, Carla.
0: Joel, this is a pretty significant ruling for Australian consumers and the big supermarkets now on notice.
1: Yeah, this is a big one. I think it was a surprising result for a lot of people. It had looked like it might go the other way, and it was a really emphatic result. 13 out of 14 examples that they looked at in the case managed to get up. And actually, the one that didn't was purely on a technicality. It was actually the most egregious example they looked at was a case of a particular dog food, which went up for 7 days to the higher price before being discounted and called down. And the only reason that one didn't get up was just because there wasn't a was price on the sticker. So someone had made a mistake and not put a was price on the sticker, and therefore that one, Coles didn't get pinged for that one. But all the others that they looked at, it was deemed that they weren't at the higher price for long enough to be able to call it a genuine discount.
0: And my understanding is that the judge kept coming back to that 12-week benchmark. Why was that such a critical detail in the case? Is it because 12 weeks previously was enough for to be a listed price before you could put it on sale? Or what was the situation around that?
1: Yeah, well, Coles and Woolies both had their own internal guidelines for staff, which said how long a product needed to be put up for before you could put it down and call it a discount. But those guidelines changed a bit over time, and they engaged in a bit of an arms race where they started shortening that time in competition with each other and blaming each other for that time getting shorter. But what the judge has said here is that 12 weeks is a reasonable period. The law says that it has to go up for a reasonable period before it's discounted. What we didn't have before this case was any sort of real definition of what a reasonable period is. The supermarkets were kind of playing chicken, I suppose, with the law. And they've come off second best, and he said, look, 12 weeks is the reasonable period. That'll now be a kind of a signal. So all Australian retailers, if you want to call something a discount, you probably need to make sure it's at that higher price, the was price, for around 12 weeks, or you could get slapped with a fine too.
0: I don't know. I love reading, Joel. I love reading catalogues, the weekly catalogue. There's something about it. I don't get the paper one. I look at it online. I've evolved somewhat, but I still love looking at it to compare, you know, the things that I buy all the time. I shop with Woolies online because you get one discount per month, a 10% discount that I use once per month, and I try and do all my grocery shopping at one time. And I think in doing that, I think there'd be a lot of people out there, a lot of shoppers out there that probably suspected this sort of thing was happening a lot. I guess today's ruling really confirms those fears that we already had, that we already knew about.
1: I think so. Look, I think Australians are already pretty cynical about the stickers they see in the supermarket. Mm. I don't think that many people will be sort of surprised by this. I'd be surprised if there's a mass exodus from Coles as a result of this finding. Yeah. People will be angry and some may change their to another supermarket. Woolies, of course, has a very similar case, which is still awaiting judgment, but it's, you know, a lot of the examples are almost identical. So I think Woolies knows what's coming. And so both major supermarkets here have been pinged for their definition of discounts. Basically, the ACCC said that they didn't pass the pub test and the judge has agreed.
0: I guess, you know, this illusion of creating a massive sale, the ACCC is basically said it was misleading. And in simple terms, I guess, these promotions, how were they working? That might be a way, because my understanding was that the supermarket inquiry that was done at that was handed down the findings of the start of last year, I thought there were recommendations in there, you know, within their key findings within the ACCC that really put the big supermarkets on notice, but then obviously they've not adhered to any of it.
1: Well, I think if you walk into the supermarket, you put it this way, I reckon they've probably already changed their internal guidelines back to something like 12 weeks, even before this case went to court. I think as soon as the ACCC, took them to court in late 2024, probably Coles and Woolies would have changed their internal guidelines, made them more conservative. And I think probably this case has already changed, how they discount. But what it has done now is given a very clear kind of benchmark for 12 weeks, which we didn't have before. And yeah, look, it's going to be interesting to see, you know, what the fallout is. Potentially the fines could be hundreds of millions of dollars because, you know, the maximum fine per breach, and there's, 13 breaches here, the maximum per breach is $50 million or, if it's greater, three times the benefit obtained by the business or 30% of the turnover during the breach period. Now, look, the judge did make some comments saying it's arguable whether customers were actually harmed by these dodgy discounts. You know, how would you quantify the loss to the customers? That's one question.
0: Yeah.
1: Was it, you know, basically a victimless crime, I guess? Not a crime as such, but yeah, we're talking civil law here.
0: Yeah.
1: That's all remains to be negotiated. And now the supermarkets will probably negotiate with the ACCC over what the penalties should be. And if they can't agree, well, then it'll go to back to the court for a decision.
0: Joel, where does the fine go to? Because surely, like, will there be some sort of class action brought against, well, not brought against anyone, but, you know, the fine should go be redistributed to the people who were ripped off, us, you know, the consumers. Where's the fine going to go to? What's that money going to pull in towards?
1: Yeah, it probably should. No, it goes to the ACCC. It goes into, presumably goes into consolidated revenue. It doesn't come back to us.
0: Fantastic. This is what the government needs.
1: Yeah, so we won't be getting any of it in our pockets, I don't think. What we can assume after this is that, probably when we see a discount sticker in Coles or Woolies or any retailer, if they're doing the right thing, then it's probably going to be more believable than it was in the past. That's something, I suppose.
0: Yeah.
1: But what's interesting is we've now got a period. These breaches happened in a period of really high inflation, and that's why I think they got into trouble. It tripped them up because, you know, prices were going up across the board. In the background, suppliers were putting prices up, and so supermarkets were putting prices up, and that's why these discounts were deemed to be, you know, not genuine. Here we are again. Prices in the supermarkets are starting to go up as a result of the Iran war, so they're in the same boat. I think this time around they will probably respond to that in a very different way because of the cost of this case.
0: Hopefully in a more responsible way. Very quickly, Joel Gibson is my guest right now, consumer expert. I guess Woolies is waiting on their, on its own judgment in a particular, in a case very similar, sorry. Does today's decision, I guess, give us a clue about what might happen, how that case might play out?
1: Yeah, look, the cases are very similar. The examples that they've been arguing over are very similar. So it'd be a huge surprise if the result for Woolies was any different to this. And so I think they're probably both going to have to deal with the same judgment, same sort of judgment. And, you know, the Coles and Woolies share prices today are down around 2% to 3%, which is not, you know, anywhere near the 8% that CBA dropped yesterday after the federal budget, you know, curtailed, investor tax breaks, for example. But, you know, 2% to 3% is significant. But I think also the market's probably, you know, seen the possibility of this coming and maybe priced some of it in already to the share prices of these, you know, very big and very resilient businesses.
0: Yeah, I think, as you alluded to before, I think the issue in terms of trust in the big supermarkets there's not going to be much damage there because they have the benefit of having a monopoly over consumers and where we shop and how we shop because it's just the nature of the way it is. I guess what's your ultimate advice for shoppers today? Can we still trust those big red and yellow discount stickers?
1: Well, I think we can probably trust them more than we could yesterday as a result of this judgment. I think it's a good thing for consumers because we'll have probably a bit more reliable than they used to be. But I just think it is important, you know, if you can do your grocery shopping in more than one place, if you can, you know, if you can get a fruit and veg box delivered and that's, you know, better quality and cheaper than the supermarket, then do that and then get what you need to get from the supermarket and maybe also pop into one of the other supermarkets where certain things are on it, you know, on special that week or better priced. My number one, you know, grocery shopping tip for people is don't do all your shopping in one place because their business model is to have maximum convenience, maximum number of stores and to basically get your entire shop. They'll discount you on some items in the basket. They'll make money out of you on the others. And that's how they make their margin. But if you can pick the eyes out of the best prices at, you know, a couple of different retailers, then you will save over time.
0: If you're an insomniac like me and tend to go on a doom scroll at night and look at all their online catalogues, it's not for the faint-hearted, but I do enjoy it. Joel Gibson, appreciate your time and joining us on the afternoon's program.
1: Thanks, Carla.
0: Thank you, Joel Gibson there. Well, it's certainly going to make you look twice, will it, at shelves this week? And we should be taking up Joel on his, you know, you should be shopping around. There are so many great farmers markets and great meat wholesalers around where you can get fresh produce, but it's all about convenience, isn't it? And that's where they get us. 133-882 is the open line number. Of course, you can text through your feedback, 0499-880-882.
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0: Welcome back to the afternoon's program here, 4BC in Brisbane and also 4RO in Rockhampton. Well, it doesn't get any bigger than the State of Origin at Suncorp, and all next week, 4BC is giving you the chance to be there live for Game 3. Just going to keep listening for your cue to call. Make sure you have our phone number as well, 133-882, for your chance to put yourself in the draw to win tickets for you and a friend, or it could be you and a partner, you and a co-worker. Two tickets you're going to score to Game 3 of State of Origin at Suncorp Stadium. Be there when the Maroons crush the Blues, or it could be the other way around. But hopefully it's Maroons crushing the Blues. In the biggest rugby league game of the year, the Ampol State of Origin at Suncorp from Brisbane's 4BC. Make sure you're listening for your cue to call next week. All right, through to your feedback now. I've received one via email. 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Afternoons@4bc.com.au. Tracy from Birkdale has emailed us. Great to hear your mum is doing okay. Thank you, Tracy. I shared the news that my mum had taken ill at lunch, at Yum Cha lunch on Mother's Day. It was not how I thought my Mother's Day was going to go. And she was unconscious twice for several minutes. It was very scary, but the paramedics arrived and she has been cared for brilliantly by our nurses and doctors at the RBWH, so shout out to them. And I got to ride an ambulance, which wasn't on my bingo card for Mother's Day this year, but that was kind of fun. No lights and sirens, though. She was conscious. So I wanted it to be a bit more dramatic, but that didn't happen. But that's fine. Mum's doing okay now. But so thank you, Tracy. Yes, great to hear that Mum is doing okay. Tracy says, you were great hosting Phil Rosenthal on Tuesday night. Thank you. He's such a great inspiration for travelling and eating. He's such a fun guy and makes me smile. Well done. Thank you, Tracy. I did. I was lucky enough to host him. And we actually interviewed him here on Afternoons a couple of weeks ago. So if you podcast us, if you've got the app, you can go back and listen to when we had Phil Rosenthal. Now, he's the guy that created, was the writer, producer, director, creator of Everybody Loves Raymond. And then he's also on this next Netflix series called Somebody Feed Phil, which is into its eighth season. And he hosted an evening, well, I hosted an evening with Phil Rosenthal at QPAC at the concert hall, which was amazing. It was so cool to go behind the scenes, Tracy, as well. I got to peek behind the curtains and I did a sound check on stage when it was empty and I got to look up at all the seats and the lights. And then when it filled up with people, I got very nervous because it's been a long time since I've had to do something like that. But it was so much fun. And I can tell you, there's a note that's been saying, what did I feed Phil? I gave Phil Vegemite and butter on Vitaweets because for me, that's a real rite of passage. Because when overseas guests or family members or whatever, friends or whatever come over and you give them their first taste of Vegemite, the number one thing that people do, which is just stupid, is to give it on a spoon, Vegemite on a spoon. That's not how we eat it. That's not how you eat it. Why would you give it to a visiting guest like that? So I went with what I know best. And I bought Vitaweets, and they don't taste like they used to, by the way. They kind of taste like the cardboard box that they come in, just reconstituted. But either way, they still do the worms when you squeeze them together, and that's what I wanted Phil to do. And he was a great sport, and he did that, but he likes Vegemite, so there you go. Because I couldn't, it's not like I could cook a big thick slab of sourdough toast with a lot of butter and a thin scraping of Vegemite. That's my preference. I don't like it when it's like the Exxon Valdez is spilled on, big black smear of Vegemites. That's not how I like it. You might be different. You can tell me how you like to eat your Vegemite. That's fine. If you want to share, that's fine. 133-882 is the open line. Thanks to Watch Smoke Alarms. I didn't want to go down that route, but if you want to, that's fine. But Tracy, to your point, he is lovely and he's just as lovely in real life as he is on the screen. And it was such a thrill and I felt so privileged and honoured to be standing there on stage at QPAC to do that. And it's such a great venue and it was a fun night. So I'm glad you had fun as well. So thank you for sharing that with me.
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0: Welcome back to the afternoons program at 4BC in Brisbane. 4RO in Rockhampton. Plenty of feedback coming through. You can share with me your good news as well. 0499 880 882. We'll get to that after the news with Georgia Kondek here at 1 o'clock. We'll also have our finance news with Scott Phillips. Of course, we'll do a deep dive into just what was behind that massive crash on CBA shares. If you've been following that, they have recovered somewhat now.
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18: It's 1 o'clock. Good afternoon. I'm Georgia Kondek. A judge has ruled Coles misled customers with some of its down-down discounts. The ACCC took action against the supermarket giant, arguing they had raised prices for a short time before promoting a significant saving to customers. The federal court justice found while the price increases weren't artificially high, the promised discount was misleading because the sample products hadn't been sold for that price for long enough. Independent Senator Tammy Terrell has decided to join the Labor Party, giving the government 30 seats in the upper house of the federal parliament. Senator Terrell has been a member of the Jackie Lambie network before falling out with Senator Lambie in 2024. The Prime Minister has praised the senator, advocating across a number of issues and believes she will be an important addition to the Labor team. A man's due in court today accused of taking police on a wild stolen car chase across Brisbane. During the chase, the 35-year-old allegedly stole two cars and attempted to take at least five others to Chermside, reportedly threatening multiple people with a weapon. He was arrested in Audley and has been charged with a string of offences. A gynaecologist says the official renaming of polycystic ovarian syndrome to PMOS could transform treatment options for women. The name change, which is led by a team of Australian researchers, removes the focus on cysts to reflect the condition as a long-term hormonal or metabolic disorder. Dr. Kath Witten says there now more potential for GPs to identify women who are being affected by the condition.
19: Certainly women have long thought that you have to have cysts on your ovaries to have this diagnosis, and many women actually do not have cysts on their ovaries but still have this complex endocrine metabolic disorder.
18: Magic Round has begun early as the afternoon beers start flowing. Lachlan Gray is at Suncorp Stadium.
20: They say it's always 5 o'clock somewhere, and that's certainly the case for Caxton Street. Magic round fever already gripping Brisbane's maiden drag, with the pubs filling up ahead of the first of four massive days of magic round. Thousands of kegs will be tapped as punters brave the weather to secure their seat on Caxton Street, with everyone out in full force wearing jerseys, singing songs ahead of tonight's crucial women's State of Origin clash. It's do or die for Queensland at the Cauldron as they look to square the series, and if this afternoon's foot traffic is anything to go by, rest assured they'll have a vocal crowd behind them. Lachlan Gray, Brisbane.
18: To finance, one Australian dollar is buying 72.3 US cents.
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18: Brisbane Lions defender Kynan Coleman says he's raring to go for tonight's grand final rematch with Geelong at the Gabba. The luckless Lions missed both the 2024 and 25 premierships to injury, but admits he's just happy to be back on the paddock.
22: Started off a bit rusty. I was definitely nervous with the body and mindset-wise as well, but you know, the team's been going well in the past 4 weeks, I think. But yeah, and individually, just trying to do my part in the team, play my role, and just trying to get wins at the end of the day.
18: The future of Panthers champion Nathan Cleary remains a major talking point in rugby league. Ivan Cleary believes his decision to finish as coach at the end of 2027 would not influence Nathan, who comes off contract at the same time. Meantime, Magic Round action kicks off tonight with the Women's Maroons and Blues going head-to-head in State of Origin Game 2. And the Spurs have beaten the Timberwolves in Game 5 of their NBA Conference semi-finals. They now lead the series 3-2. It's 1:04. That's the very latest in news and in sport.
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32: Bit of cloud about this afternoon, heading for a top of 26 in Rocky, Yeppoon 24, Gladstone 26 and Billawilla 27. An overnight low tonight of 16 before another day, partly cloudy and a slight chance of a shower tomorrow.
21: 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Back now on the talk of Central Queensland. 994RO. 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
0: Welcome back to Hour 2 of the Afternoons program here at 4BC in Brisbane and 4RO in Rockhampton. It is a pleasure to have your company today. I'll be here until 3 o'clock this afternoon. Are you a fan of Yellowstone, the TV show? Did you know that one of the young stars is Brisbane born and bred and still calls Brisbane home despite the fact he's on this major trajectory in Hollywood right now? Well, Finn Little, he plays Carter in Yellowstone and he's also one of the major stars of the new spin-off series called Dutton Ranch, because the Yellowstone, if you're a fan of Yellowstone, there's like a whole universe that exists now. Kevin Costner is the lead from that, and it's sort of really didn't revive his career. It never went away, but it just put him back on the map again. And of course, Kevin Costner is here in Brisbane at the moment in southeast Queensland filming Honeymoon for Harry, I think it's called, the movie. Have you seen? I saw RNA Showgrounds actually is a place where all the crew is stationed. So if you see a lot of red signs with parking or crew this way or extras, that means there's filming going on nearby in your neck of the woods. So Kevin Costner is here filming that, but he's the star of Yellowstone. One of the other stars is Finn Little, who plays Carter. And he's got this new show, Dutton Ranch, which is released tomorrow on Paramount Plus. And he's going to join us later on in the program, later this hour. We'll catch up with him. Brisbane boy done good. Panieri Festival is on next weekend. And I've got a 4-person pass and a $100 voucher to give away to somebody who wants to go along to this 50th anniversary of Panieri. So make sure you stay tuned for your chance to win and have this number handy. Put us on speed dial, 133-882. That's the open line, thanks to Watch Smoke Alarms. 133-882 is the open line if you want to win those tickets. Or, of course, you can have your say on anything that we've been speaking about on the program. And the text line as well, 0499-880-882.
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0: Well, CBA's massive share price tumble yesterday exposed what happens when Australia's biggest stocks get priced to perfection. After crashing more than 10% in its worst day since the pandemic, the bank, you'll be pleased to know, has bounced slightly today. But there are still warnings that the stock could be vulnerable if the property market slows and investor lending takes a hit. This is, of course, following the federal budget's changes to negative gearing and capital gains tax. So I guess the question is, are Aussie investors finally waking up to the risks of relying too heavily on the big end of town? I think it's time we check in with Chief Investment Officer at the Motley Fool, Scott Phillips. It's time to talk finance.
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0: Good afternoon to you, Scott.
4: Carla, good afternoon.
0: Now, yesterday's huge sell-off, was it just a market overreaction to the federal budget and the changes to CGT and negative gearing, or is this a bigger correction, I guess, for the banking sector more broadly, but hitting CBA first?
4: That is a great question. And the honest answer, mate, is, and we should always get an honest answer from anyone who asks those questions, too, is we don't know. We don't know the sum total of the thinking of everybody who bought or sold CBA yesterday, the price they bought and sold for, and those who didn't trade, who held their CBA shares and didn't buy them. So we can't ever know for sure, but a couple of things happened. This is, I think, really worth pointing out. The first thing, we saw CBA's results out yesterday.
0: Yeah.
4: And those results were pretty ordinary, I think it's fair to say. Their profit was up 4% year on year. That's pretty good. But it was down 1% on, and banks do this, they like to compare their quarterly numbers against the average of the last two quarters. For reasons that aren't always clear to me, but that's what they like to do. And so they were down 1%. on those numbers. And that suggests a slowing down of growth, whether that's, you know, revenue growth, all of the above. That's kind of what's going on for the banks. And if you're in that situation, investors looking at going, okay, that doesn't look particularly flash. Now, add to that, we'll get back to the budget in a second. Add to that their arrears, which is the number of people, a percentage of the home that are more than 90 days overdue, is now 1.7%.
0: Wow.
4: Now, that's a pretty low percentage on one level.
0: Yeah.
4: On the other, it's a little bit less than one in 50 people who have a home loan with Commonwealth Bank who are more than 3 months late.
0: Yeah.
4: So you're seeing profit growth slow, you're seeing arrears grow, highest level since March 2019, by the way. So a seven-year high. No surprise, rates are up, right? We know it's tough for people. So you get all that happening. And then you layer on top of that the impact, we don't know how big yet, of things like the change in negative gearing and capital gains tax for residential property. Will people take out loans in the same numbers? Will prices remain the same level? Will they fall? If you're a dress shop, your inventory is dresses. If you're a bank, your inventory is money and loans. If you can't make the loans, if you can't lend the money, then yeah, you've got an issue. You've got a problem on your hands. And I think that's what investors in total will have been thinking through yesterday when, as you say, there was a more than 10% drop in the CBA share price.
0: It's bad news for me because, you know, I'm investing in Matt Comyn as my second husband. He doesn't know it yet, so I just hope that he can turn things around for them.
4: He's got enough money, Carly. He'll look after you either way, mate.
0: Thank you, Scott.
4: You have your own choices, but even if the Commonwealth Bank share price stays low, he's going to be okay.
0: Okay, Scott, if you could make introductions next, that would be great because he doesn't know who the hell I am. I hear a lot about passive investing and that this is potentially the money that's flooding into the same sort of handful of ASX giants. Can you explain to me what this passive investing is and what that might be doing to distort the market?
4: Love it. I don't think it is too much, by the way. It's quick catch-up. But let's explain it first and I'll give the pros and cons.
0: Okay.
4: Passive investing is when an investor says, I'm not going to pick my own stocks. I'm just going to invest in the whole market. In other words, I'm going to passively, in other words, active is actively choosing. Yep. Passively is choosing not to choose. I'm going to invest in, and they're exchange traded funds or ETFs. Most of you listeners will have heard of that. So you can invest, instead of having to buy some, choose, you know, 5, 10, 15, 20, 25 companies. You say, I'm going to invest in the Vanguard ASX 300 ETF, for example. Oof. And that one gives you immediate access and investment in the top 300 companies on the stock market, mm-hmm. in proportion to their size. So you get more BHP, a little bit less CBA, a little bit less ANZ, a little bit less Telstra. But overall, you're matching the market. They're investing to match the market, and you pay a tiny fee. I think that fund, the fee might be something like 0.07%. It's a cup of coffee a year type stuff. Like, it's really, really cheap. And so plenty of people saying, well, you know, stock picking, no, stuff that for a game of soldiers. I'll just invest in the whole market because I know the market tends to go up over time. I don't want to. Don't like picking stocks and I'm not good at it, don't want to think about it. I just want to grow my wealth. So I'm going to passively invest in those ETFs. Mm. Now, when you say, is it distorting the market? It may be to some degree, because the question that is being raised now, it's being raised, frankly, by a lot of self-interested fund managers, so I'll get back to that in a second. But if they are right, their argument is essentially, if you were going to say, here's $100, Carl, go and invest it, you might buy CBA, you might buy BHP, and then you might buy a little specky stock you've heard of that's the 1,000th largest company in the ASX, and you're going to buy shares in that. It might be, you know, Scott Stereotype semiconductors. And so you go, okay, I'll invest some money in that as well. Mm-hmm. If you only invest in the ETF I mentioned before, the ASX 300 ETF, you're only investing in the top 300 companies. And so any money you might have otherwise invested in the smaller companies doesn't get invested. So those who say passive investing is taking money from the smaller end of town, that's the argument they're making.
0: Right.
4: And I think it's possible they're right in a very small way. It's possible you might have gone, you know what, I was going to play this thing like a casino, but now I'm going to be a sensible investor and passively invest in an index. But you probably didn't. You probably are never going to do that anyway. You're probably going to buy a CBA, BHP, News Corp, and then put, you know, now you're going to do that anyway, which is an ETF rather than picking individual stocks. So it's very hard, I think it's a very hard argument to make that the temperament of investors has somehow magically changed from risk-taking gamblers to boring, staid, big company investors. It's possible on the edges. It's possible that that is true for some investors some of the time somewhere. By the way, I don't reckon that's a bad thing, I've got to say. If you're a fund manager or a small cap, you know, company, you might be wishing for it. But if Australians invest a little more conservative, a little more sensibly, and build serious long-term wealth, that's a great problem. I'll take that problem any day over the small cap fund manager or company that says, I would like small business for my, you know, sand mining operation in Ghana.
0: Yeah.
4: Can you please throw me some more money? So that's what they're saying. That's why they're making the argument. I think it's a bad argument. I think it's hard to... They also say, by the way, CBA is overvalued because of ETF investing. And that would be only true if every single company in the ASX 300 was overvalued by exactly the same amount because of ETF investing.
0: Yeah.
4: Because that's what ETFs do. They don't over-index in Commonwealth Bank or under-index. They just buy exactly the same market weight. So you can't logically make the argument that company A is overvalued because of index investing, unless company B, C, D, and E, all the way through to whatever the 300th letter would be, at the same time, that would have to logically be true for ETFs to be credibly blamed as part of the problem here.
0: Well, the problem that, you know, has been, the finger has been pointed to the result of, as a result of the federal budget and the changes to negative gearing and capital gains tax. So concerns that there's a property slowdown and changes to those things have exposed, I guess, exposed the CBA in a way that, like, investor demand for housing finance, if that starts to dry up, that's what sort of sparked the share crash yesterday.
4: Yes, that's far more credible. That and the earnings results, absolutely, because even the most sober economists, and economists right across the spectrum, you and I have talked about this a little bit before, have been pretty universal in saying, yeah, we expect this to impact house prices. We expect to be negative for house prices by a few percentage points. And so even if it's only a few percentage points, businesses get profit growth normally by growing their sales. And again, if you're selling debt, which is what banks do, they're a debt shop, and there's less debt to be sold, you can't grow your sales. Not only that, if you've got cost inflation, your labor costs are going up, your rent, your insurance, your electricity, all the things, then you're squeezed. You're not getting sales growth, but you're getting cost growth. Not only are you not growing, your profit's actively going backwards. And I'm not going to forecast that for CBA. I'm just saying, if you're an investor thinking about this and going, what if CBA's revenue doesn't grow, but its costs do? You're thinking, well, that means lower profits. And then you're thinking, well, hang on. You mentioned right at the beginning, this is priced for perfection. These shares were incredibly expensive on a price-to-earnings basis, which is what we do when we value stocks. We look at the price of the shares and the earnings of the company and work out whether that's a decent price. These things were just sky-high expensive because investors have gone, well, CBA, it's a quality business. We know.

0: what if the changes, what if the increasing in bad debts, what if the ability not to grow anyway, even before these changes, man, put those together. Do we really want to pay this price for this company's shares? And a lot of investors obviously yesterday went, nope, I'm out of Dodge. And that's why the share price fell so heavily.
1: Well, they have bounced back a little bit. The other one I want to ask about is Coles when we talk about the markets, because obviously after the ruling this morning with the case against the ACCC, how are the markets doing specifically? How is Coles? Are they, I'm guessing they'll be fine.
0: Coles will be fine. We don't yet know things like the size of any penalty and any enforceable undertakings that may be driven by the ACCC, and because basically this court case goes back now the verdict has been taken,
1: sure.
0: So effectively a mediation of sorts between Coles and the ACCC. So they're going to have to work out what happens with that conversation. Woolies, by the way, similar court case, so
1: yep.
0: Have the same sort of issue. Look, to answer your question though directly, even though the US market was up overnight, we might have thought we were going to get something good out of that. The bad news is that the Australian market is down about a quarter of 1%. That's 8,859 points now for the All Ordinaries. So unfortunately, a great day for them. Coles down about 2.9% as a result, largely probably of that court decision. Woolies shares, interestingly enough, also down in sympathy, down 2%. I think investors probably reasonably expecting the court cases may end the same way. The Aussie dollar, the one thing that is up today, a quarter of a percent higher, 72.51 US cents.
1: Is it buoyed perhaps by Donald Trump meeting with Chinese President Xi Jinping? Maybe we're just all excited about that.
0: Good question. Probably. What's weird, really quickly, is the Aussie dollar tends to actually strengthen when geopolitics settles down. And it generally is because when things are tough, American investors pull their money out of everywhere else and bring it home to the US. And then when they feel a bit better, a bit less concerned, they then go put that money back overseas. To do that, they buy Australian dollars and sell US dollars, because that's how you invest in Australian dollar assets. Mm. And it tends to be good for the dollar. So I wouldn't be at all surprised if that was exactly what's going on.
1: It is interesting to see all like the who's who of Trump's cabinet there in China with this yeah. high stakes meeting. We'll watch the markets carefully. Scott Phillips, thank you so much for your time and we'll catch you tomorrow.
0: Look forward to it. Thanks, Carla.
1: All right. You can find out more advice from The Motley Fool at fool.com.au.
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0: Rocks, a man's toy shop Rockhampton, compared to our mate in Sydney.
1: This is Afternoons. Back now on the talk of Central Queensland. 994RO. Thanks to the Heritage Hotel. 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

Their hit album True went straight to the top of the charts. Let's have a look at some happy birthdays right now. Facebook founder Mark Zuckerberg turns 42. Australian acting royalty Kate Blanchett turns 57. Gold Coast local Aussie pop sensation Amy Shark celebrates the big 4-0 today.

0: Is that not the greatest movie theme song of all time? That fills me with such joy, nostalgic hit of joy. It all happened on this day, the 14th of May. A bit of nostalgia with this one as well. Happy National Dance Like a Chicken Day.
1: You're staying up to date on Afternoons, thanks to the Heritage Hotel, the Beef Capital's home of steak, on the talk of Central Queensland, 994.0.
2: Calcabate and Tackle is closing down. That's right, Calcabate and Tackle is closing down and everything must go. There are huge discounts across the store, but hurry, once it's gone, it's gone. Sail on now at Calcabate and Tackle, Lakes Creek Road.

0: That's right. Yeah.
1: Very good at escaping, but they're less likely to climb. And the other thing I will say, just be careful because you don't want them dachshunds with their backs.
0: I know.
1: Jumping off.
0: Yeah.
1: So
0: yeah.
1: Try and put that out of reach a little bit. But that's all training as well. And what you can do while you're eating is then give him a chew toy or a lick mat or something else to do to distract him while you're eating. So that eating time, you know, your food is a no-go to him because he's got something else to do.
0: Oh, it's an all-go to him. I can't believe he got up onto the kitchen table. It's so high.
1: It's pretty impressive.
0: He's amazing.
1: Get up. Did he jump? He must have launched onto something.
0: Yeah, he jumped up onto the bench and then from the bench got onto the table and then managed to get down without making a sound. I didn't hear a clatter of cutlery or a plate being moved and just stealthily took the top of the sandwich.
1: That's border collie stealth. See, I live with a border collie.
0: Oh, yeah.
1: They have the stealth thing down pat, but not normally the little dachshunds with the little legs.
0: Yeah,
1: I'm impressed.
0: Hey, Gary's an impressive specimen, I'll tell you that much.
1: Yes, I'd love to see a photo. I'll have to hop online and have a look.
0: Okay, I'll send it to you. Dr. Katrina Warren, thank you so much. Of course, if you've got lilies in the house, that's what we're talking about, sorry. If you've got cats specifically.
1: Lilies, yep.
0: Where can we catch up with you, Dr. Katrina Warren? Where can we get some more information?
1: Look, hop onto my basically I'm on social media all the time these days, like everybody else. I'm just Dr. Katrina on everything, on Instagram and Facebook. And I do lots of these, you know, pet tips and you know, keeping your pet safe tips all the time.
0: Oh, I love it. Well, I think we should speak to you more often because there's something as so commonplace as a lily, as a, you know, a floral arrangement with lilies in them can be, you know, fatal to cats. It's important information that we need. So I appreciate your time.
1: Thank you so much. I appreciate you spreading the word. Thank you. And give Gary a pat from me.
0: I will. I'll send you a photo.
1: Okay, thanks so much. Okay. Bye, everyone. Bye.
0: Bye, Dr. Katrina Warren there. She is Australia's most loved vet, wouldn't you say? How sweet. Some good information there. If you missed it, you make sure you podcast it because if you're a cat owner, oh, I have to tell Jason Matthews about this. He's a massive cat lover. It explains a lot of things too about Jason too, doesn't it?
2: It's the biggest secret in town, but don't keep it to yourself. If you know what it is, tell us, and you could be spending up big at Perry's IGA, Wandle, Dean Street or Yeboon. It's the 4RO Perry's IGA Secret Sound. And right now, it sounds like this. Yes, the 4RO Perry's IGA Secret Sound. Spread the word. 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Thanks to Perry's IGA, Wandle Dean Street and Yeboon. On the talk of Central Queensland, 990 4RO.
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1: Welcome back to the afternoon's program here at 4BC and 4RO in Rockhampton. Well, I'm excited because next week we're launching an exciting new competition that we're calling Carla's Bull Shark Tank. Here's how it works. We're going to give local startups the floor to pitch their passion without the terrifying suits of the dramatic music. Well, maybe there'll be a little bit of dramatic music. 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
1: Could it be magic? Yes. Gary Hardgrave hosting the Drive program live from Suncorp Stadium ahead of Women's State of Origin tonight. You must be excited.
2: Yes, I'm also in the Shark Tank. It's almost like the 7 days of constant rain, 40 days of rain. I've got an arc. We're 3 feet above the ground. So if the water does inundate, mm-hmm. I'll have 3 weeks of three feet of warning.
1: Okay, well, that's good. Because last time you were broadcasting live from out the front of Suncorp Stadium, you got fried. You ended up with the grill marks like a steak.
2: It's a broiling today. Yeah. It's going to be a slow broil. But no, seriously, the rain comes and then it goes. And this is like, it's like Queensland weather, Carla. It's quite extraordinary. Who thought it?
1: So it's just showery conditions right now at the stadium.
2: It's thundering down with rain. I'd like to say we're pumped, but what I mean by pumped is I'm pumping water actively out of the broadcast point here. It's quite hilarious.
1: Oh my gosh. I hope you've got your wellies or an umbrella at least.
2: I've joined the CFMEU overnight and I've got a wet weather allowance. It's fantastic. I'm buying a beach house. It's going to be great.
1: Gary Hardgrave, you get the best and the worst of assignments.
2: No, but it's just what happens. We roll with the flow, and the flow is really rolling.
1: Don't put people off because we're excited. We're going to be watching Women's State of Origin Game 2. Of course, the Maroons are looking to level the score against the Blues. You're going to be there in the thick of it. I love that all the fencing is up. It's been up for a few days now for Magic Round. They're closing off Caxton Street as well.
2: Yes. Now they just need a roof. Now, look, I never complained about the rain. I'm just trying to make fun of it. Look, everyone knows it's going to come and it's going to go. That's not going to stop anyone who's a proper fan from coming, and nor should it. But if you do come by, we're going to be here. A little bit of rain doesn't worry us. It really doesn't. I'm just making light of the fact that it's absolutely bubbling down here. And if I just have to stop and take a breath. Yep, that's it. I've got myself out of the water now and I should be okay. We'll be there at 3 anyway. We're going to do the build-up. We'll talk to Wayne Swan, the former Deputy Prime Minister as well, about prostate cancer. He's got a very deep and personal story about all of that. And so there's a lot of things happening today. And obviously, you know, if you're coming anywhere near us, we're not hard to find. We're just near the very wet Wally Lewis statue.
1: I'm concerned, Gary Hargrave, that there's all this broadcasting equipment and electrical leads and whatever else. You better have rubber-soled shoes on.
2: Oh, I do. I have rubber-soled shoes on, and the techs have buckets, so it's pretty good. It's fine. There's another leak just there, another bucket. Thank you. They'll fix that. It's fine. It's all good. Nothing like a bit of gaffer tape, I say.
1: Well, yeah. Oh, my goodness. I love it. Gary Hargrave, you'll be...
2: You'll be here, and if you do, just bring a raft with you, okay?
1: Bring an ark, if you can.
2: Yeah, well, or a raft. The ark would require a council building permit. Come buy something from BCF or something.
1: All right, well, try and stay dry-ish, Gary Hargrave, broadcasting live there from Suncorp Stadium from 3 o'clock this afternoon. There's plenty going on in his show, but it seems like he's dodging the weather at the moment. It is raining, apparently bucketing down out the front. That's not great news. It spices things up, doesn't it? You've got the Lions versus the Cats at the Gabba, but specifically at Suncorp where it's bucketing down where Gary is, it's going to spice things up for game two. It's going to be a great game of footy tonight, and then for the rest of the week as well, every single game here for Magic Round, it's going to be exciting. And, of course, the continuous call team as well will be in town to cover the Magic Round as well. Over to the newsroom now. Georgia Condic is standing by. Opposition leader Stephen Miles has been found guilty of contempt of Parliament. Is this new news, GK? What are the details here?
3: Yeah, good afternoon, Carla. The powerful Ethics Committee recommended the Parliament issue a finding of contempt against Mr. Miles after he accused Deputy Premier Jared Blay of failing to disclose a conflict of interest before the 2024 state election. The Albanese government says today's federal court ruling that Coles misled customers with its down-down pricing program is an important win for Australian consumers. The opposition will throw the kitchen sink at tonight's budget reply in the hope of shifting support back to the coalition. And the Premier and ARL Commission have finalised a deal to secure Magic Round in Brisbane until 2032. The Queensland Industry Tourism Council says the agreement will bolster the tourism activity during a time when visitor numbers are typically low. In sport, Rory McIlroy has shrugged off any fitness concerns ahead of the PGA Championship, despite cutting short practice due to a toe injury. And Carla, I'll have more news at 3.
0: The Talk of Central Queensland, 994RO, with afternoons thanks to the Heritage Hotel. Premium cuts 7 days a week. Back soon with everything happening across Queensland.
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1: Welcome back to the Afternoons program here at 4BC Brisbane, 4RO in Rockhampton. The 4BC open line, thanks for watch smoke alarms, is 133 882. If you want to give us your feedback, you can text through as well, 0499 880 882. Anthony in Carolee has texted through. Pleased to hear your mum is out of hospital recovering at home. The recovery is slow process though, can I just say, Anthony? But I'm grateful for my husband to be there with her, monitoring her. He goes on to say, as has been mentioned many times, nurses do an amazing job. They deserve to be paid appropriately. The government need to get their act together and give them the pay rise that was agreed to in principle last year. Cheers, Anthony. Thank you for that, Anthony. Yeah, we spoke, didn't we, earlier this week to unions about the ongoing issue with the nurses' pay rise and what the Queensland government is doing in regards to that. Their response, the fact that it's in arbitration and then they will wait until they have to install that 3.5% pay rise, which was agreed upon last year. So we'll follow that. You know that we'll follow that because nurses do an amazing job. They have made my mum feel so comfortable and cared for and loved. And we have, for all its faults and the system might be broken in parts, and there's ramping and there's all sorts of issues. I get it. I understand the frustrations. But for all of that, there are still humans that make it work. And they're those doctors and nurses and orderlies and people that work around the wards and cleaners and all of those people that work in our health system. And they do an amazing job. And you're right. You couldn't pay them more if you asked me. All right, well, the biggest weekend on the rugby league calendar is finally here. Suncorp Stadium is prepped. The fans and the water, according to Gary Hargrave, is flooding into Brisbane, and it's officially Magic Round this evening. It kicks off with Game 2 of the Women's State of Origin, and to help us navigate the twists and turns and the absolute chaos the weekend, where every single game is going to be played at the same stadium, we're joined by our resident expert from the Continuous Call team, J-Moz, Josh Morris, thanks so much for joining us on Afternoons.
11: No worries, Carla. We had a good week last week. Let's see if we can go for the perfect round.
1: Well, 7 out of 8, and then that sort of golden point thriller in Townsville where the Eels just, we could have had 8 from 8.
11: Those bloody Cowboys, eh?
1: Oh, who would have thought?
11: They threw it away. They threw it. Todd Payton, if he had hair, he would have ripped it all out. That was one of the more frustrating games to watch for those Cowboys, and they make it hard for themselves this week as well. They've got a tough game coming up this weekend.
1: Yes. All right. Well, before we get into that, let's chat game two, Women's State of Origin. We know that the Blues took out game one and they lead the series, but we're back on home turf now at Suncorp Stadium tonight. And, you know, the Maroons will be desperate to keep the series alive. Can the Queenslanders even it up in front of a packed house, or will the Blues secure the shield tonight, J-Moz?
11: Well, you know who I'm siding with.
1: I know.
11: I think it's going to be a lot tougher game this time around, obviously being at Suncorp. They lost their starting front row on Mackenzie Wheel in the first tackle of the game. I think she was a huge loss. She's a super talent. I think their attack from both sides will be better as well. You got to remember, it was only their first game to start the season. So there was a little bit scrappy in stages, but for long parts of the game, I thought the Maroons were the better side. But just the experience in the Blues side got them over the line. And, you know, you got to put that down a little bit to the Maroons missing Ali Brigginshaw, her wealth and experience. They sorely needed that out there in game one, but I'm sure they'll fix it up. And and they'll put in a better performance tonight. And hopefully we can see a couple more tries from both sides.
1: All right, but you're obviously firmly in the Blues camp there, so I'm not going to get your tip on that, but I'm grateful for your insight, J-Moz.
11: Yes, no point in asking.
1: Even if it is a bit biased. All right, let's get straight into round 11 fixtures. Let's see if we can go back-to-back with another massive week of tipping. Friday, tomorrow, the first game to kick it off at Suncorp is the Sharks v the Bulldogs. It should be a clear enough evening. Right now it's a bit showery, but both sides, they're stinging from round 10 defeats. Who's going to outplay who here, the Sharks or the Bulldogs?
11: Yeah, I think the Doggies will probably be hoping that it gets a bit of rain and they can get into a dour dog fight with the Sharkies. They're missing Blake Brayley, their skipper, who ended that run. I think it was 130 games straight or something like that. But they get back two outside backs in Ronaldo Mulitalo, who is absolute gun of a player. And he kind of lifts the energy of the side when they need it. And Jesse Ramien comes back into the side. And for me, the Dogs, they just haven't played good enough football. Their attack has been struggling and stuttering all year, and it hurts me to say this, but I'm tipping against them. I'm going for the Sharkies to get the win.
1: Oh, that must hurt. That must sting. Why can't you go for the Maroons then?
11: I played for both sides.
1: Yeah, that's true.
11: You know, got Forrest Cup on the offer.
1: You're just hedging your bets here. Later in the evening, the 8 o'clock game, it's the Rabbitohs against Fins Up the Dolphins. It's Wayne Bennett up against his old club in his, you know, spiritual home, Suncorp. What are we thinking here?
11: Yeah, and look, I think everyone thought the Sharkies were going to get them last week when Latrell pulled out of the match, and the betting market suggested that the Sharks were going to romp home, but it was the other way around.
1: Yeah.
11: Just massive. Absolutely gave it to them and taught them a lesson that doesn't matter who's in your team, that they came ready to play. And he's a big inclusion this week, heading into Origin. We've seen the form that he's been in. And for the Dolphins, they've been trending up. I've been saying this for about a month now. They've played some really, really good football, but I think this is the real test for them tonight, because if South keep their side injury-free all year, they'll be in the top four, and I'm tipping South in this one as well.
1: Okay, we're going with the Bunnies tomorrow night. So then when we move to Saturday afternoon, the 3 o'clock game is the Tigers versus Manly. Can Manly keep the momentum rolling this Saturday afternoon, son?
11: One word, Fozball. I love it. Absolutely love what they're doing there in the Northern Beaches, and the way they went about their business against the Broncos, who were very, very poor, mind you. They just couldn't hold on to the ball, and they missed a bit of leadership out there with Adam Reynolds, who returns this week. But yeah, I just love what they're doing. The West Tigers have their injury concerns, and Appy Coruscant still out with suspension. So, yeah, I love what the Manly side is doing at the moment. I'm tipping the Seagulls in that one.
1: Okay, yes, good. Confidence, I like it. So then we go Saturday afternoon, 5:30, obviously at Suncorp. We've got the Roosters versus the Cowboys.
11: Yeah, and we spoke about the Cowboys already.
1: Yeah.
11: If they make as many errors as what they did last weekend against this Roosters side, they will get absolutely lapped. The Roosters, they're in hot form. They're going for 7 wins in a row, and I think they'll get it. I think they're playing some outstanding football. Sam Walker, if he has a big game, he may figure in the Maroon side. Billy Slater may pick him. So, yeah, I think the Roosters are primed for a victory in that one.
1: Yeah, Tom Dearden is out as well for the Cowboys as well.
11: Yeah, huge out. You feel for Tommy there, missing that Origin 1 and 2. But as I said, I'm a Blue, I don't really care.
1: temper your thoughts there for our amazing Queensland audience, J-Moz.
11: No, I know. They're going to be throwing eggs at me when I get to the stadium.
1: Yeah, they will, and you'll be there live from Suncorp. Just look out for him, Josh Morris, the continuous call team.
11: I'll put a big target on my back.
1: Okay, good. I think there's one there anyway, just all the time when you come up to it, but it's all in good humour. All right, Saturday evening game, we've got the Eels versus the Storm. Who takes the point in this Saturday night blockbuster? I mean, the Eels have proved that they can be gutsy and have some grit when it comes to it.
11: Oh, definitely. I think they, that was a great win against the Cowboys. Whilst the Cowboys were poor, they hung in there. They completed high. And then when they got their chances, they took them and ended up getting the win in the end. But I like Melbourne Storm in this one. I think it's always the way, isn't it? Just before Origin, Cameron Munster decides, oh, I'll have a couple of good games heading in. And he was one of their best last weekend alongside his hooking partner in Harry Grant. They were absolutely outstanding. So I think the way their spine lit up the first 20 minutes against the Tigers, I think they'll take a lot of confidence out of that. And I think they will be the difference in this match.
1: Okay. All right. Now we go to Sunday, 2 o'clock, Sunday Arvo game, where everyone rocks up to Magic Ground a little worse for wear, a little less pep in their step than when they turn up on Friday.
11: Well, we certainly do.
1: We've got the Titans versus the Knights Sunday afternoon. Who are you going here for this Sunday opener?
11: Hard to tip against the Knights. You'd be a very, very brave man to tip against them. The way that they're playing, Kalen Ponga looking so dangerous out the back. Greg Marju, 5 tries last week. I think the Knights by a mile in that one.
1: Okay, all right. The Wars against the Broncos. The Broncos, technically, they're not the away team here because this is their ground.
11: They're the away team. And look, I think that the Warriors will outnumber the Broncos fans. I'm going to make a bold call here, and say that there's going to be more Warriors fans than Broncos fans because they are travelling over. They've got pop-up stores everywhere. They are ready for Magic Round. And their side, I think, will be ready for Magic Round as well. They've been absolutely outstanding to start this year. Brizzy, they welcome back Adam Reynolds, and he was sorely missed last week, but they're still a couple of head cattle short there with Payne Haas. So I'm up the Wars in this one.
1: Really? That is controversial. You are going to be here. You have a death wish, Josh.
11: Yeah. No, I'm not going to be there. I'm flying out at 8 a.m. on Sunday morning.
1: Well, that's going to be a fun plane ride home. All right, let's go to the last game of the round. You've got the Panthers versus the Dragons. Can the Red V pull off the upset of the weekend with all this noise and the momentum around Penrith? Can it be done?
11: More chance of parting the sea than seeing the Dragons get their first win of the year there. You'd have to be
1: a miracle.
11: The ultimate optimist to pick the Dragons in that one. So Panthers for me.
1: Oh, John Stanley will not be happy.
11: Because it's Magic Round and we're talking about this, the Joker card, I think you got to pull it. You got to pull some magic out of the hat, and I think we play a joker this week.
1: Oh, we're going to do it. Jake is on the case. He's pulling out a joker round. This is it. This is the magic card that doubles our points in our tipping competition.
11: Yep.
1: Okay, so this is the weekend to do it. Well, you've improved us. We were 7 out of 8 last week. Let's go 8 from 8 this week. And you're right, it is the magic round. Jimmy in our traffic department here, J-Moz, is a bit concerned. He's upset, rather. That magic round, there is no magic. There's not a magician in sight. He's really upset. It doesn't say what it does on the box.
11: Well, look, I'm sure if you wander down Caxton Street after the football, I'm sure you'll see a couple of magic tricks with holes in schooner glasses.
1: Very good. Very good. All right. Well, you're on air this evening. You're going to be leading the brilliant continuous call team with Chris Warren and Sienna Miller, who I just think is Sienna Williams, who I just think is an absolute star. So you're calling Women's State of Origin tonight.
11: Yes, and I'm looking forward to it. You're right, Sienna, she is a talent. And Chris Warren, you never know what you're going to get, but you know it's always going to be fun.
1: And then we'll see you up here. We'll see you up here across the weekend, across Magic Round. We're so excited. Josh Morris, thank you so much for giving us your tips and pull out the joke around. It's happening. We're going to double it.
11: It's Magic Round. Let's go, baby. Thanks, Carla.
1: All right. See you, J-Moz. Like I said, J-Moz will be with the continuous call team this evening on 4BC, calling the Queensland Maroons v the New South Wales Blues, the Women's State of Origin Game 2, live from Suncorp Stadium to kick off Magic Round.
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1: 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Thanks to Watch Smoke Alarms. We can sneak you in, 133-882. 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
1: All right. Well, right now it's hovering around 20 degrees in Brisbane and there's showers around. When we caught up with Gary Hargrave, who is out the front near the Wally Lewis statue out the front of Suncorp, it was bucketing down. I couldn't hear it, though, because it's not like he had a tin roof over him. Last night I heard it consistently through the evening. I love the sound of the rain on the tin roof on my house. But at Suncorp, where Gary is, it's just the marquee that's got holes in it and water sloshing around his feet. Poor Gary. But the shower's about. The worst of it is moved through the CBD, and it's heading west, so it should clear, but there are still showers around. If you are heading towards the Gabba, maybe you're going to go and see the Lions take on the Cats tonight, or you're going to the Women's State of Origin game. You won tickets here on afternoon's program. Well done to you. Pack a poncho. Don't think you can take umbrellas inside. I have been lucky enough. Oh, no, that's a lie. One year I did game two of State of Origin at Suncorp where it was raining pretty heavily. That was not fun. Because you just end up sitting in a wet seat from rain, can I just say. All right, let's have a look at what's going on around the weather, around the grounds. It's pretty much the same in Ipswich right now, top of 21, some showers about. It's 22 degrees and chance of showers on the Sunshine Coast. On the Gold Coast, it's 21 degrees with some light rain about. In Rockhampton, though, 24 degrees and sunny. It's the place to be. Tomorrow in Brisbane, conditions will be cloudy with a medium chance of showers throughout the day, with a low of 15 and a high of 24 degrees on the Gold Coast and the Sunshine Coast. High chance of rain. The low there will be 15 and an expected top of 23 degrees. In Ipswich, it'll be partly cloudy with a medium chance of showers, a low of 11 degrees and a high of 25. And in Rockhampton tomorrow, you can expect it to be partly cloudy with a slight chance of rain, a low of 16 degrees and a warm one, a high of 26 degrees tomorrow in Rocky.
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1: Welcome back to the afternoon's program. 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Chrissy has texted through. I love Yellowstone. Of course, we spoke to Finn Little, who's a lovely Brisbane guy who plays Carter in Yellowstone, Beth and Rip's adopted son. And he features as one of the key characters in this new spin-off series, which kicks off tomorrow if you've got Paramount Plus. And he plays Carter, and he's in this new spin-off series, and it is amazing. Chrissy has texted through. Chrissy, I've watched the first two episodes already. They are so good. If you are a fan of Yellowstone, if you haven't watched any of it and you're wondering if I should, yes, invest. It is an amazing series to binge watch. It stars Kevin Costner. It's got an amazing cast. And now there's this spin-off series where it picks up where Yellowstone left off. It's amazing. But Chrissy has texted in, I love Yellowstone. Can't wait to watch the new series. I've said that if I was a lot younger, I would turn for Beth Dutton. Kelly Riley's character. Chrissy, that's a bit saucy. She is great, though. She's a powerhouse of a character. If you've watched Yellowstone, you would know what Chrissy's saying. But that's a revelation. I wonder if your husband knows, Chrissy. But you're right. She's very attractive because she's a strong female lead. Like, very quickly, we know that it's magic round. We know that Gary Hargrave is broadcasting live from out the front of Suncorp Stadium and will be there with the continuous call team across the magic round weekend. We just spoke to J-Moz. He's going to be calling the game this evening. But 50,000 people plus are going to be descending on the city every single day over Magic Round. And it starts off in really good spirits. And then Sunday gets a bit pear-shaped. But, you know, just be careful because there's parking conditions that have changed and streets that have been closed. Thanks, Queensland Rail, for saying you're going to run a couple of dozen extra six-car trains over the 4 days. How about you just don't strike? That would be good. Don't forget, public transport is free for Magic Round ticket holders on all Brisbane buses and trains. So from 4 hours before kickoff to 4 hours after the games. So there's going to be a fan activation site and a Magic Hub pop-up at King George Square from today. If you want to go watch the match live, if you haven't been able to get tickets, there's entertainment every day there, so you can watch it. It's a great space for fans. It's a great weekend to be here, and of course the Lions v the Cats tonight at the Gabba. Have a great afternoon. Gary picks up now with the Drive program from 3.
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4: Hey there, I'm Fee Papel. We're again being reassured we don't have to worry about the Hanter virus turning into another pandemic. The six passengers who were on board the affected cruise ship will be arriving in Perth tomorrow. Health Minister Mark Butler says the passengers and crew will be in full PPE.
5: All of the cases that have been reported and all of the evidence previously about Hanter virus shows that it requires very close contact between two humans to be transmitted.
4: The coalition has big welfare plans for non-citizens. Under the opposition's new migration policy, anyone who isn't a citizen, including permanent residents, will be banned from receiving welfare. Angus Taylor saying until people commit to Australia, they won't receive the benefits offered to Australians. Retailers are being put on notice after the federal court found Coles misled customers. The supermarket giant is facing millions in fines after today's landmark court decision, which found the company was selling products that were supposedly discounted in its Down Down promotion, but were actually higher than they were just weeks before. And new details have been revealed about Erin Patterson's time in jail. She's been in solitary confinement for 2.5 years after being found guilty of serving her in-laws a fatal mushroom meal. She's now in the wider prison population and is reportedly one of the top dogs.
3: Grace Mears Shopping World. 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
4: In sport, Sydney has dropped St Kilda from the AFL's annual Pride game over Lance Collard's off-field comments. The Swans announcing it'll shift the Pride game from round 13 to round 17 against the Western Bulldogs. Collard was suspended earlier this season for a homophobic slur, although he continues to deny he made the comment. In NRL, Peter Wallace is facing a formidable challenge to try and convince 9 top-line Panthers, including Nathan Cleary, to stay with the club. It comes after Ivan said yesterday he'll depart the Panthers at the end of next season with Wallace to take the reins. That's the latest in news and sport.
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6: Weather for Rockhampton, it was the top of 26 today, heading to 17 overnight, sunny and 26 tomorrow, and 27 mostly sunny for Saturday. Gladstone, it was the top of 26 today, heading to 17 overnight, sunny and 26 tomorrow, 26 mostly sunny for Saturday. And Yeppoon, it was 24 degrees today, heading to 18 overnight, sunny and 24 tomorrow, and 24 mostly sunny for Saturday. 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

9940, the talk of Central Queensland. Shane Bryan with you, filling in for Crossy. He's doing brekkie today and tomorrow, and having a bit of fun with that as well. Now, coming up on the show today, we're going to be catching up with Anne-Marie for a bit of a library chat, and also Deanne from Event Cinemas is going to be joining us to have a chat too. And we'll also find out what Crossy got up to in brekkie. Right now, though, let's get back into the music with Iggy Pop and a bit of B-52s with it as well. Kate Pearson from B-52s helped him out with this song. This is Candy on 994RO.

0: You're on 994RO, the talk of Central Queensland. Shane Bryan with you. Let's find out what actually happened in Brekkie this morning with Crossy. He was chatting with Nigel Hutton, member for Keppel, talking about what St Brendan's students actually plan to do tomorrow.
1: On Friday this week, we'll have over 1,000 young men from St Brendan's College, along with their teachers, marching from their college down the main street of Yeppoon, promoting the message around Domestic and Family Violence Prevention Month. This is an important cause in our community and something that we want our whole community to get behind, and to have our young men, our young impressionable men, sharing those messages, but also having the benefit of understanding the community's appreciation. So important, and I'm really glad to have St Brendan's College stepping up in support of the prevention of domestic and family violence. So good on them.
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0: You're on 994 RO, the talk of Central Queensland. Shane Bryan with you, and that was Martha and the Vandellas, Nowhere to Run. Speaking of Nowhere to Run, we'll have Nowhere to Run if the UFO things actually come true. There's been another round of UFO disclosures on the weekend. You probably heard about it. The government's opened up the vaults. The photos were released. The videos were released. Lots of very serious language about transparency and unidentified aerial phenomenon, UAP. That's the latest phrase, right? After all that build-up, I don't know about you, but I squinted at the screen and went, hang on, is that it? Is that the best you've got? Because with all of the official government photos that were released, they're just as blurry as the dodgy homemade ones that we've been actually laughing at for years. Honestly, decades of secrecy, and the big reveal is still a smudge. White dots, grey blobs, something that could be a UFO or a balloon or possibly a bird, or maybe someone just forgot to clean the lens. For years, people have been posting UFO footage online and been absolutely roasted. It's too blurry. My toaster takes better photos. Is that filmed on a Nokia from 1999? Turns out, the blurry photos, that's actually the standard. You know, the military's chimed in and they've said, look here we are, here's what we've got. It looks like it was filmed through a car window at night in the rain while zooming on maximum digital zoom. With all the jets and satellites and trillions of dollars worth of tech, the result is still, yeah, we don't know what that dot actually is. Which, to be fair, makes it way more believable, right? Because if aliens did turn up, of course the footage is going to be terrible. I mean, aliens have been visiting the Earth for thousands of years, and somehow they always arrive during the fog, darkness, turbulence, or when the camera actually starts shaking every single time. And the internet reaction has been absolutely brilliant. You know, people saying, this changes everything. Another one said, I've got clearer footage of Bigfoot and he owes me money. So we haven't been shown, you know, alien selfies. We haven't been shown any crystal clear flying saucers. No one waving from a spaceship. Just comforting reminder that, you know, whether it's your mate filming something weird in the sky or the government releasing classified files, UFOs are still blurry. This is 994RO.
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0: 94RO as he drove you home this afternoon. And joining me now from Rockhampton Regional Library is the one and only, the always lovely, Anne-Marie.
1: Hello, Crossy. How are you?
0: Wonderful. How are you?
1: I'm raring to go.
0: You seem pumped. You seem excited.
1: I know. We are coming into such a busy time at the libraries, and it's wonderful to be alive and to be promoting what we do out in the community.
0: Yeah, and you do so much, and we'll get on to that. But it is also story time. At the libraries.
1: Well, it is. So on next Wednesday, there is story time at the zoo. So we're heading up to the zoo. We're encouraging anyone with littlies to come along and join in the story called The Squash and a Squeeze. Fabulous story.
0: Sounds like how my wife deals with her pimples.
1: No, this is an animal story. Oh, now that's just scarred me for life.
0: Sorry.
1: Yep.
0: Is that too far? Did I find the line? I think I found the line. My bad.
1: Story time at the zoo, Wednesday the 20th, 9:30 a.m. So it's at the old zoo entrance. I don't know where to look now, Crossy. I'm really
0: sorry. I don't have any pupils at the moment, but sometimes I do because I have like a Mars bar or something.
1: Nope. Moving right along. So that's our first big major event. The second thing that we're heading off to is the Hands of Support event on Thursday morning. So this is on Thursday the 21st of May. We're one of many agencies that go along and sort of provide a range of services and information about what we do to people who might be just struggling in that space. So it's an awesome event. I've been to it to quite a number of years. The library's always has a stall. And knitters come along and they will be showing people how to knit. We'll have some wool, we'll have some knitting needles and crochet hooks. And they also have their beautiful rugs that they've been making all year. So they are just exquisite. So they'll be handing those out and as part of that activity.
0: My wife, we have so many knitting needles, so many yarn at home. I have a whole scale where I can... I don't know if I should say it on the radio. Anyway, it's I won't.
1: No, let us know, please do.
0: It is, and this is the thing between my wife and I: the lady's assets softness scale, like the what's the bunny rabbit yarn? Angora?
1: Yes.
0: And something like that.
1: Fluffy stuff.
0: That's like the softest. That gets a 10 out of 10. But some of like the really cheap stuff, like the nylon stuff, is like a 1.
1: We have a range of different yarns that have been donated to the libraries over the years.
0: My wife started spinning her yarn. Them.
1: Really?
0: Yeah, we got like 4 spinning wheels at home.
1: Oh, how cool. If you do have a batch of wool or yarn at home and you don't know what to do with it, or you've got knitting needles and crochet hooks that you think, I've used these, no one wants to use them, consider donating them to the library. So we do use them for our knitting group every Wednesday.
0: Sounds good. I have to sell that to the wife, though. I don't know if there's anything she's willing to part on or what.
1: Sometimes they're out there.
0: For me, it's just like, what are we doing with all this stuff? Apparently it's all got a use. So anyway, Romp in the Park. What's Romp in the Park?
1: Oh, that's another huge event for under 8s week. So we're heading off to the Rockhampton Cricket Grounds. A lot of early childhood agencies will be in that space, including the library. So 9 to 12. I'm sure everyone knows about it. It's a wonderful event. We go, we tell stories. We have a range of different things that little people can try. It's free. It's a fantastic event. The weather's going to be simply glorious. There's going to be no rain. Fingers crossed. And it's free.
0: Sounds amazing. And finally, for Saturday, there's an author talk.
1: Yes, this is featuring our wonderful Joel Tan. So Joel is one of our library officers. He also has written a number of books and poetry. So he will be launching his special book called Vagrant Spirits from 10 until 11 in the Fitzroy Room on Saturday morning. So please come along, dive on to Try Booking to book your seat or just turn up for the event. Everyone is welcome. It's going to be fabulous.
0: Brilliant. Thanks, Anne-Marie. Sorry for sharing too much information with you today.
1: It's okay.
0: I don't know if it's a good or a bad thing, but anyway, I made people laugh, I suppose.
1: Thanks, Crossy.
0: That is Anne-Marie from Rockhampton Regional Libraries. I'm thinking maybe I said too much. I'm not sure. This is 994.
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7: Hi, it's May 14, the anniversary of the opening of the World Amateur Championship in Paris in 1900, also known as the Olympic Games.
8: Taking place from May 14th to October 28th, the Games were overshadowed by the massive 1900 World's Fair.
7: The United States' first space station, Skylab, was launched in 1973.
9: They got to be able to go on board that Skylab and then begin that 28-day stay.
7: The Australian $1 coin was launched in 1984, introduced by Treasurer Paul Keating.
10: The new $1 coin, they're small, so they're not too heavy in your pocket or your purse.
7: The last episode of the popular 90s sitcom Seinfeld went to air on this day in 1998. Over 40 million people in the US watched Jerry, Elaine, George and Kramer sent to prison.
11: Because you only get one call. The prison call is like the king of calls.
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7: And it's the anniversary of the wedding between Crown Prince Frederick of Denmark and Tasmanian Mary Donaldson in 2004.
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7: Talking Heads lead singer and guitarist David Byrne is 74 today. David Rain turned 67, started with Australian Crawl, played with the Shantuzies, better known as a TV presenter and actor.
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7: Australian actress, multiple Academy Award winner Cate Blanchett is 57.
16: Such a bite, he'll wish he'd kept his hands in his pocket.
7: North Melbourne legend Brent Harvey is on the birthday list. The 400 gamer is 48.
17: Harvey's sixth goal!
7: Actually, massive day for AFL birthdays. Special mentions to Melbourne and Collingwood player Lyndon Dunn, Essendon great Dyson Heppel, and West Coast Premiership winner Darren Glass.
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7: Class dual Brownlow winner Gary Ablett Jr. is 42. Facebook billionaire Mark Zuckerberg is also 42.
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0: You're on 994 RO, the talk of Central Queensland. Coming up next, it's the Awesome Foursome. Four songs with a common theme. What are they? Well, if you can work out what the theme is, you can head in to Facebook and pop down your comment. Tell us what you think it is. And you're going to the running for a $100 voucher thanks to the Brunswick Hotel. Don't forget, at the Brunny, you can choose your choice of beef or chicken tacos. Three for only $19 while stocks last. The Awesome Foursome coming your way right here very shortly on 994RO. Right now, though, time for news.
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6: Hello, I'm Fee Papel. Opposition leader Angus Taylor won't give a target number for migrants, but he has said they won't have access to welfare unless they become Aussie citizens. He's told Seven his net migration figure will be based on how many homes there are to move into.
7: It will be in line with the houses available, and we will assess each year what houses we have in this country, and that will provide a cap to the people who come into this country.
6: Meantime, Pauline Hanson claims Angus Taylor has borrowed ideas from One Nation for his budget reply speech tonight. She claims she's been saying for years that migration numbers need to be slashed and that migrants need to contribute for 8 years before being allowed to become citizens and eligible for welfare. The One Nation leader says the political scene is changing and Aussies are tired of a two-party system. Thousands of elderly Australians are waiting up to a year for a place in aged care. We're told there's a nationwide backlog with average wait times now sitting at 358 days. The delays are raising fresh concerns about the pressure on the system as demand continues to grow. Passengers from the Hantavirus cruise ship will arrive in Perth tomorrow. DFAT has managed to get a plane to get them out of the Netherlands. Health Minister Mark Butler says they've tested negative to the virus and will be in full PPE for the flight.
8: Australians can have very high confidence that we are doing everything to ensure that this repatriation of those six passengers is undertaken completely safely.
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6: In sport, Suns coach Damien Hardwick believes there is hypocrisy in the AFL over gambling. It follows an investigation into team manager Mark Opie because he's the co-founder of a registered bookmaker. Hardwick asking why it's not okay for some when the AFL itself is sponsored by Sportsbet. And Titans players say they're looking forward to taking on Newcastle at Magic Round this weekend. It'll be the first time the side has come up against former coach Justin Holbrook. That's the latest in news and sport.
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0: Weather for Rockhampton, it was a top of 26 today, heading to 17 overnight, sunny and 26 tomorrow, and 27 mostly sunny for Saturday. Gladstone, it was a top of 26 today, heading to 17 overnight, sunny and 26 tomorrow, 26 mostly sunny for Saturday. And Yeppoon, it was 24 degrees today, heading to 18 overnight, sunny and 24 tomorrow, and 24 mostly sunny for Saturday. 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

0: 94.0, the talk of Central Queensland. Shane Bryan with you. This morning, Luke Cross caught up with Gerald Quigley from the House of Wellness, talking about the health benefits of eggs and help with avoiding dementia.
1: The Journal of Nutrition, which is a USA publication, last week published the results of a trial which showed that, and they tracked a couple of thousand people for 4 or 5 years. And what they do is they then, having assessed you in the start and then assessed you at the end, they look at the risks of the development of various diseases. And they focused on dementia. And they showed that if you have an egg a day, and they're saying up to 5 eggs a week, that's as far as they went, you reduce your risk of dementia significantly. And they're talking here at, you know, up towards 50%. Now, we can't, you've just got to be carefully interpreting these things. We can't say, if you eat eggs, you will have half the risk of developing dementia. It's not that simple. But what they've shown is that, again, another food item, which is untouched, unchanged, unmodified, not done, nothing happens to it before you actually look after it and cook it. It has an enormous profile in helping brain function because of the yolk and the essential fatty acids inside the yolk, and they are fundamental for brain function. So again, if you're not eating eggs because your doctor's told you, well, it's not good for your cholesterol, that was disproven about 10 years ago. That is old Donald Trump fake news. That is absolute rubbish. You can enjoy an egg any way you want.
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2: 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The sun is shining, the temp is perfect. But as we know, there's always something happening with the weather. And no one knows that better than Central Queensland's favourite weatherman, Mike Griffin. Don't miss the updates on Friday morning thanks to Thinkwater as we check the weather that's affecting us and find out what's happening on the water. 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
6: Hi, I'm Colin Boyce, the Federal Member for Flynn. The Middle East conflict serves as a wake-up call for Australia. The latest data has confirmed Australia has 34 days of diesel, 32 days of jet fuel and 36 days of petrol supply on hand, which includes stocks offshore. That means Australia could come to a standstill in a month if a conflict occurred in the region. I'm Colin Boyce. Australia must increase its domestic and industrial fuel supplies and its refining capability now. Authorised by Colin Boyce, MP, Gladstone.
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0: 94 IRO, this is Luke here, and joining me now from Event Cinemas is Deanne. Hey Deanne, how are you?
1: I'm fabulous. How are you, Luke?
0: Wonderful. And I tell you what, this I was looking at something about the Michael Jackson film, and it seems to be all over the place. People that go to see it seem to love it, but the critics weren't a big fan, but it's bucking those trends.
1: Yeah, absolutely. It is doing incredibly well at the cinema, and people who are coming out of the cinema are absolutely loving this movie. But it is a strange one. The critics are not liking it, but people who have actually gone to see it are really loving it. So, yes, certainly don't believe what you read. Like, go and check it out for yourself, because there are so many people that are just loving this movie.
0: If you go into Captain America Civil War expecting some kind of political drama, you're going to be disappointed. Michael Jackson, if you expect go in there expecting hear some great songs and some performances and whatnot, you're probably going to be happy.
1: Exactly. If you like the music, you're just going to love it, because the performances are amazing.
0: If you're not a fan, you're not going to be converted. If you are a fan, you're going to come out feeling justified.
1: Yeah, absolutely.
0: Devil Wears Prada 2 has been, everyone's, I had a few friends go see that and they absolutely loved it.
1: Yeah, it is. That Michael and Devil Wears Prada 2 are doing incredibly well at our cinema. As you said, I think people have been hanging for this movie for such a long time, and it's definitely delivering. People are walking out going, that is a great movie. It's a great kind of popcorn and Coke movie. Just go in and just watch it and enjoy.
0: Just Meryl Streep. I could watch her in anything, literally. She's just great.
1: Jeez.
0: And scary too.
1: Yeah,
0: I wouldn't want to mess with it. But there's a few new ones as well. In the Grey.
1: Yeah, so this one, it is rated MA15+. It's a Guy Ritchie directed action thriller. It follows these elite operatives, who's played by Jake Gyllenhaal and Henry Cavill, who, alongside with their negotiator, are hired to recover a stolen dollar fortune from this dangerous leader. But it is really a high stakes movie featuring intense action and deception, so very on the edge of your seat kind of action.
0: And there is two movies, and one which I remember seeing in cinemas, the other one I was too young for it, but I'd absolutely love to see it in cinemas. We've got a couple of anniversary movies.
1: Yeah, that's right. So we'll kick it off. We've got Top Gun, which 40 years ago it was in cinemas. So we've got that playing on Saturday night at 6 o'clock in Rockhampton. We've got some sessions on Friday night as well and Sunday. So we've got that back on the screen, which is amazing. And the other one that you mentioned is a 25-year anniversary of Shrek, the original Shrek. So if you haven't taken the kids to see that movie, you get a chance to see it back on the big screen. And CityBuzz members get $10 tickets to see Shrek as well, which is super awesome.
0: I saw Shrek in cinemas, and I saw it as a part of a first date with a girl. I'm no longer with her now, but, you know, I got a girlfriend out of that movie, I suppose. So it's got some interesting memories. It's just one of those. I even bought her, as you know, you always get gifts that mean something. I got her as an anniversary present the Shrek soundtrack. And you know what? Shrek sounds actually pretty good, to be fair.
1: It's really got some great tunes in it. Absolutely. Absolutely. And I just love Donkey. I just think he is hilarious. And the Shrek and Donkey relationship is just, I don't know, there's just so many little one-liners that you get out of this movie. I had my mouth open and everything.
0: we're like onions. Just layers.
1: Exactly.
0: So many references.
1: Yeah, I love it. So many good one-liners. Great movie to reintroduce the kids to. Yeah.
0: Although Top Gun.
1: Fabulous.
0: Top Gun. I've never seen that on big screen, and I reckon that'd be excellent.
1: Yeah. To be honest, I love Top Gun. I love Top Gun Maverick as well. We watched that actually when I was at the Gold Coast when we launched ScreenX, which is three screens, so the side screens and the front screen, and it was phenomenal, phenomenal. I just love the Top Gun movies. So
0: I wanted to see Maverick in cinemas. I really wanted to see it in cinemas, but when it came out, I had some other stuff in life happening, so I never got the chance to see it, and I'm kind of like annoyed about that, so I haven't actually watched it because I thought I wanted to see this in cinemas, damn it, and I still haven't watched it, but it is on my bucket list when I feel up for it.
1: Yeah, absolutely. It is. It is such a great movie.
0: Yeah,
1: like an incredible movie. So yeah, keep it on that bucket list because you definitely need to be seeing that one.
0: But it's one where I don't want to be like too tight. You know how when you think, oh, I want to watch a movie, but I don't want it to be too and something I'm really interested in watching because I'm tired or whatever. Yeah. I want to save it for when I'm feeling good. I feel like I want to watch this. Focus 100%, and I'm just never not tired.
1: Yeah, I know. I hear you.
0: Parenting is great. Thanks, Deanne. Appreciate it. We'll catch up again next week.
1: Sounds fantastic. Thank you so much.
0: So get out and see something at the movies this weekend, whether it be something new or even something old. Top Gun in the cinemas. I've never seen it. Very tempting. Thinking about it. This is 994 RO. Thank you to Deanne from Event Cinemas as we drive you home on this Thursday afternoon on 994 RO.
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0: You're on 994RO, the talk of Central Queensland. Coming up next, we're going to take a look at a big announcement for Pink Floyd fans. 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And who did Luke Cross speak to this morning on Boodle's Big Breakfast? You won't believe it. That's coming up very shortly. Right now, though, time for news.
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8: Hello, I'm Fee Papel. A plane is on its way to the Netherlands to get Australian passengers from the Hanta virus-hit cruise ship home. They're in isolation now and will be quarantined in Perth when they arrive back in Australia. The plane expected to leave this afternoon and arrive tomorrow. Coles could be in for a massive fine after the retailer was found to have misled customers by discounting products to prices that were still higher than what they had been only a few weeks prior. ACCC Chair Gina Cass-Gottlieb says the penalty needs to be substantial.
9: Reflecting the importance of accurate pricing, and because it is very important that a penalty is not just able to be dismissed as a cost of doing business.
8: Traditional owners in WA's Pilbara region awarded native title compensation from Fortescue say they're going to appeal. The mining giant ordered to pay $150 million for mining on land without permission. The Native Title Council says the mines have generated around $80 billion in revenue and the formula for compensation is flawed. Reports today the arrest of the ISIS brides on arrival in Australia has others reconsidering any attempts to go home. Administrators of the refugee camp in Syria say other Aussies are now thinking twice. There are seven other Australian women and 14 children, and most have passports. And a major AI breakthrough could soon help detect heart disease using common bone scans. Researchers have shown the tech can spot early warning signs in seconds.
1: 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Freedom without limits. 420 Richardson Road. 994RO. 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
8: In sports, Sydney has dropped St Kilda from the AFL's annual Pride game over Lance Collard's off-field comments. The Swans announcing it'll shift the Pride game from round 13 to round 17 against the Western Bulldogs. Collard was suspended earlier this season for a homophobic slur. In NRL, Queensland has secured the NRL Magic Round until 2032. The state government negotiating a six-year deal beating out WA, New South Wales and New Zealand for the event. That's the latest in news and sport.
1: 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Navigating the legal landscape. 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
0: Weather for Rockhampton, it was a top of 26 today. Heading to 17 overnight. Sunny and 26 tomorrow. And 27 mostly sunny for Saturday. Gladstone, it was a top of 26 today. Heading to 17 overnight. Sunny and 26 tomorrow. 26 mostly sunny for Saturday. And Yeppoon, it was 24 degrees today. Heading to 18 overnight. Sunny and 24 tomorrow. And 24 mostly sunny for Saturday. 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

0: 994 over the Talk of Central Queensland. Shane Bryan with you. That was Frankie Valli in the Four Seasons with Oh What a Night. It got me thinking, I don't know whether you've seen the videos and the photos of Frankie Valli being wheeled out on stage. I mean, you know, he is, what, 92 now? And he is still going out on stage, whether it is of his own choice or not. I'm not going to get into that. But I started to think, how many other entertainers are there that are actually older than what he is? Well, there's only two that I could come up with. One is not really going out and entertaining anymore in terms of songs and that, and that's Dick Van Dyke. Of course, he's 100. But the one that is actually older than Frankie Valli and still out there performing and doing music, might add too, is this guy.
1: On the road again, going places that I've never been.
0: Yeah, Willie Nelson, I'm sure there's not many places you've never been in your life at his age, but he is still out there, still performing. Good on him, and good on Frankie Valli as well. Let's get back into the music. This is Jimmy Barnes, River Deep, Mountain High. You're on 994.

0: You're on 994RO, the talk of Central Queensland. Shane Bryan with you. How much do you love your football? I'm not talking rugby league here. I'm talking soccer. I don't know why they call it football. It's soccer, right? But anyway, if you really love your football, we want to turn one hardcore football supporter into the 5K football fan. 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Tell us which football star you would completely back in 100 words or less, and you're in the draw. Pretty simple. Head over to 4ro.com.au to enter. The 5K football fan might be you.
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0: Hi, it's Monique from iHeart's Your News Now podcast with your news headlines. There were calls for a supermarket giant to be penalised after a court found it deceived customers when it came to discounts. The ACTU ups its bid for a pay rise for the nation's lowest paid. And we've got a familiar but new face in the Boomer Squad. 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

You're on 994RO, the talk of Central Queensland. Shane Bryan with you. That was Up Where You Belong, Jennifer Warnes, Joe Cocker, and before that, Rolling Stones with Brown Sugar. I'm pretty sure that Rolling Stones have done a few things with this next band. Pink Floyd, of course, came out of the London music underground scene, and the band has now been immortalised in coin form.

0: Well, there is an interesting stack of coins that have just been released. The UK Royal Mint has unveiled an official Pink Floyd commemorative coin featuring the iconic prism artwork from The Dark Side of the Moon. I mean, this is one of the most recognisable album images in music history. And the coin actually joins the Mint's Music Legend series alongside artists like David Bowie, Freddie Mercury, Paul McCartney, celebrating musicians whose influence extends far, far beyond the charts. And the coin actually pays tribute to the band's visual identity. Now, the artwork is actually the full-colour rainbow prism, as you see on the 1973 album sleeve. And Dark Side of the Moon, of course, sold over 50 million copies worldwide and remains a cornerstone of rock history. Now, alongside the coin, there's a limited edition Pink Floyd guitar pick that has also been released. I think that would fit nicely on my shelf of incredible music things. And tipping a hat, of course, to David Gilmour's legendary guitar work, particularly his solo on Time. Now, the Pink Floyd commemorative coin goes on sale today. You better get over to the UK Royal Mint website. Prices are starting at £18.50, marking another chapter in one of the most enduring legacies of one of rock's most influential bands. You're on 994RO.
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2: 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Cranston's Southside store in Campbell Street is now open from 6:30 a.m. Monday to Friday. Is that too early for their famous mud cake? So, who's up for a Cranston's?
3: 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I'm Glenn Kelly and I'm standing up for Mereenie.
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0: on 994RO, the talk of Central Queensland. Shane Bryan with you. Now, just in case you missed it this morning, Luke Cross actually had PM Anthony Albanese on the phone asking about the greatest issue for Australia right now and how this budget will help.
1: The greatest issue is making sure that younger generations can have a fair crack. One of the things that Australians say quite often is that our values are that we want the next generation to enjoy a better quality of life than we have enjoyed. And that's what we all want for our kids and grandkids. So how do we set that up? We set that up by firstly dealing with the immediate pressures which are on. So you've got to deal with those challenges. The war in the Middle East has created real pressures. So we have a $14.5 billion fuel security plan going forward. That was something that wasn't a big issue 6 months ago. It certainly is a big issue today. But also, how do we provide that permanent strengthening of the economy? So that's about infrastructure. Of course, there in Rocky, you can see the Rocky Ring Road going gangbusters going ahead there. That's part of the record investment we're putting into upgrading the Bruce Highway. The Medicare Urgent Care Clinic there in Rockhampton as well is important, and we're making sure that that has permanent funding going through. So $1.8 billion for the 137 urgent care clinics that we've opened right around the country, providing that care that's critical. The $2,800 we're putting back into the pockets of Australians on the average income through our five-stage tax cut plan, but also making sure that young people can get into their first home. So we're making sure that existing investments are protected by grandfathering the changes which are there. But in future, if people want to negatively gear a home, they'll buy a new one rather than an existing build. And the importance of that is they'll still be building assets and wealth for themselves, but building assets and wealth for the country as well.
0: Well, I wonder what interesting guests he's going to have on the show tomorrow morning. Luke Cross for Boodle's Big Breakfast tomorrow morning from 5:30. You're on 994RO.
2: The NRL is back. 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
9: Hi, I'm Sally Pearson. A record crowd of more than 26,000 is expected at Suncorp for Game 2 of State of Origin tonight. Queensland is hoping to square the series against New South Wales. Aussie skipper Sophie Molyneux has declared herself fully fit for next month's T20 Cricket World Cup in the UK after overcoming a back complaint. And grand finalists Wellington and Melbourne City dominate the women's A-League team of the season announced today. City has four players, including captain Rebecca Scott, who polled the highest, while Phoenix has six.
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0: 994A, the talk of Central Queensland. That is it for me. Have a fantastic evening. Don't forget, tomorrow morning, catch up with Luke Cross on Boodle's Big Breakfast from 5:30 on 994A. Now it's time for news.
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2: Calcabait and Tackle is closing down. 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
4: Hello, I'm Fee Papel. A New South Wales ambulance officer has fronted the inquiry into the death of Claire Noland. The senior paramedic telling the inquest they had plenty of time to deal with the 95-year-old dementia patient before she was tasered. The police officer involved only waited 3 minutes before asking the great-grandmother to put down a knife and pulling the trigger. This year, the ACTU is pushing for a 6% wage rise for the nation's lowest workers. With the war in Iran adding more pressure to living costs, it'll boost the minimum wage to just over $26 an hour. Despite saying he doesn't need China to win the war in Iran, it's believed Donald Trump has asked Xi Jinping to help de-escalate the conflict. But Iran isn't the main issue between the two countries, with China warning the US that they could come into conflict over Taiwan. The US is the main arms supplier to the island nation. The United Arab Emirates is denying Israeli claims that the two leaders have met. Israel claims there's been a breakthrough in relations after Prime Minister Benjamin Netanyahu had a meeting with Sheikh Mohammed bin Zayed, although the AEU does say relations are less frosty since the war on Iran began. And residents in mouse-plagued areas in WA are begging for help. They say baits aren't working and there's too much red tape for stronger poisons. Locals say they're being overrun, finding mice in their cupboards and beds, some so fed up waiting to be allowed to use stronger baits that they're leaving town.
3: Flamingo. Here comes the weekend. Join the flock at Flamingos. 994RO, your sport now.
4: In sport, Frio is still working out who's going to replace captain Alex Pearce in this weekend's match against Essendon at the MCG. Dockers coach Justin Longmuir says they do have a few players in mind.
5: Clearly we'll miss him, but there's guys at Peel that have been itching for an opportunity.
4: And in NRL, Broncos star Dean Mariner has flown home to Brisbane after undergoing 5 surgeries to save his leg. The 23-year-old still faces an extended stint on the sidelines. That's the latest in news and sport.
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6: Bit of cloud about this afternoon, heading for a top of 26 in Rocky, Yeppoon 24, Gladstone 26 and Billawilla 27. An overnight low tonight of 16 before another day, partly cloudy and a slight chance of a shower tomorrow.
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0: 4ROs, Clash of the Chords. Thanks to Antonio's Express. It's for people who want a slice of the action, for those who work for a crust. It's a competition for listeners who need the challenge. And it's not about the dough. No, it's about the Antonio's Pizza Prize each week. Just vote for the song that's topping the other. So if you want a pizza the excitement, join 4ROs, Clash of the Chords. Thanks to Antonio's Express. Pizza, pasta, ribs in Musgrave Street.
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6: Mostly clear tonight with a low of 16 in Rocky, 18 in Yeppoon and Gladstone, 17 with Billawilla getting down to 11. For tomorrow, we'll see partly cloudy, slight chance of a shower at a top of 26 degrees.
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1: Rockhampton's iconic Cranston pies are being served up earlier than ever. Cranston's Southside store in Campbell Street is now open from 6:30 a.m. Monday to Friday. Is that too early for their famous mud cake? So, who's up for a Cranston's?
2: I gotta tell you, I know nothing about bras. Can't even get that little latch thing on the back. But I do know that La Bra in Allenstown Plaza makes the missus happy. She goes along, they fit her perfectly, and she comes home feeling good. She buys all sorts of things. Lingerie, is that how you say it? And 90s. And while I'll never get that clippy thing on the back, I know that La Bra in Allenstown Plaza makes the wife happy. And happy wife, happy life, eh? Thanks, La Bra Boutique. Are they French?
3: Ah, no. 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

0: 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And you could be spending up big at Perry's IGA, Wandle, Dean Street or Yeboon. It's the 4RO Perry's IGA Secret Sound. And right now, it sounds like this. Yes, the 4RO Perry's IGA Secret Sound. 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Thanks to Perry's IGA, Wandle, Dean Street and Yeboon. 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
7: Mostly clear tonight with a low of 16 in Rocky, 18 in Yeppoon and Gladstone, 17 with Billawilla getting down to 11. For tomorrow, we'll see partly cloudy, slight chance of a shower at a top of 26 degrees.
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0: there's nothing better than a quick shot of coffee in the morning. 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Thanks to Gus's. 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
5: 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Some pests will literally eat your home. Research says one in three Aussie houses will have termites at some stage in their life, and there's no insurance for it. So you take care of the pantry thieves and leave it to

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0: is back. 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
12: Mostly clear tonight with a low of 16 in Rocky, 18 in Yeppoon and Gladstone 17, with Billawilla getting down to 11. For tomorrow, we'll see partly cloudy, slight chance of a shower at a top of 26 degrees.
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0: got to tell you, I know nothing about bras. Can't even get that little latch thing on the back. But I do know that La Bra in Allenstown Plaza makes the missus happy. She goes along, they fit her perfectly, and she comes home feeling good. She buys all sorts of things. 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And 90s. And while I'll never get that clippy thing on the back, I know that La Bra in Allenstown Plaza makes the wife happy. And happy wife, happy life, eh? Thanks, La Bra Boutique. 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
7: Mostly clear tonight with a low of 16 in Rocky, 18 in Yeppoon and Gladstone 17, with Billawilla getting down to 11. For tomorrow, we'll see partly cloudy, slight chance of a shower at a top of 26 degrees.
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5: 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Calca Bait and Tackle is closing down. Everything must go now.
7: Mostly clear tonight with a low of 16 in Rocky, 18 in Yeppoon and Gladstone, 17 with Billawilla getting down to 11. For tomorrow, we'll see partly cloudy, slight chance of a shower at a top of 26 degrees.
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0: Hello, I'm Gabrielle Hodson. The Albanese government has accused the opposition of producing a budget reply full of uncosted nonsense. Federal politics reporter Nelson Scott.
1: A $22 billion tax cut is among the big spending items outlined in the coalition's budget reply. Under the plan, tax brackets will be indexed to inflation, handing most Australian workers about $1,000 over 4 years. Liberal leader Angus Taylor has told Parliament it's the right thing to do.
2: Australians will be rewarded, keep more and get ahead.
1: But senior government minister Claire O'Neill argues there's no detail on how the opposition would pay for its promises.
3: What they got was uncosted nonsense.
1: The coalition has also announced plans to slash the nation's migration rate, increase defence spending and establish a fund to pay down the nation's debt and build infrastructure. Nelson Scott, Canberra.
0: A plane has departed the Netherlands for WA carrying 6 passengers from a virus-hit cruise ship. It should get to the RAAF Peace Airbase around 11 in the morning local time. The passengers who aren't showing any symptoms of hantavirus will be bused to a nearby quarantine facility. Federal Health Minister Mark Butler says all precautions have been taken.
4: There are very strict conditions about the flight, about the landing and about the quarantine arrangements at Bullsbrook. Australians can have very high confidence that we are doing everything to ensure that this is undertaken completely safely.
0: Queensland police want to hear from witnesses after a bus rollover that's claimed the life of one passenger. The crash happened on the Bruce Highway north of Bowen around 4. The bus with 29 people on board was heading from Cairns to Airlie Beach. The 70-year-old driver is in Bowen Hospital with minor injuries. Detectives in Melbourne's West are investigating a suspicious truck fire in Sunshine North. Police believe 2 males smashed the windows of a parked truck around 9, pouring accelerant inside the vehicle before lighting it. A date in the children's court in the morning for a 17-year-old girl accused of assaulting a pregnant teenager on a bus in Sydney's West. The alleged attacker was arrested after a short foot chase in Penrith on Thursday afternoon. She's facing 3 charges, including affray. Delta Goodrum has stunned the audience in Vienna at the Eurovision practice event for her song Eclipse. Fans are already predicting a top 5 finish. Her second semi-final gets going about 5 hours from now. Finance and the Aussie dollar is buying 72.2 US cents.
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0: The AFL's Sir Doug Nicholls round has got going with a massive win for Geelong over Brisbane.
6: The Brisbane Lions, the reigning champs, have gone down in a stunning win by Geelong. Their first win on the road is a genuine away game, is a triumph. The grand final rematch reverses the score. The Cats winning by 41 points.
0: The Cats on 17 goals, 1,517 to the Lions, 11 goals, 10, 76. NRLW and New South Wales has claimed the Women's State of Origin series after winning their second match against Queensland, 14 points to 10. Blues player Kezzy App says she's proud of her team.
7: Yeah, it's always tough up here. Queensland are a really tough side, so our heart was in our chest there on that last little bit, but just super proud of the girls' efforts.
0: And the first ever FIFA World Cup final halftime entertainment has been announced, featuring Madonna, Shakira and BTS. The big one will be held on Sunday, July 19 at New Jersey Stadium. That's the latest in news and sport.
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16: Sunny today is 16 in Rocky, Yeppoon 18, Gladstone 17 and Billawilla 11 before we see a partly cloudy day today. Slight chance of a shower, top of 26 in Rocky, 24 Yeppoon, Gladstone 26 and Billawilla 27.
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0: Wait, why is your phone cutting out? Where, have you gone to a different part of the house?
1: Are we okay? I don't know. Could have been I had to pay the bill.
0: Can you go back to where you were, where you normally ring from? Because you're cutting out quite a lot.
1: Can you hear me?
0: Yeah, that's good. Don't move your head. Podcast earnings range from $0 to $100,000 a month. I'm sure that Joe Rogan... Could you find out how much money Joe Rogan makes, Francis? Here's some more for you.
2: Brilliant.
0: TikTok will pay you $600 if you get 1 million views. 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Now, I don't know if that's 8.5 million or... Well, I imagine it is. If you go on 8.5, that's for 1 million views for Twitter or X. YouTube will pay you $4,000 for 100,000 views. So, you know, these... And Sam, my wife, works
1: with
0: a lot of...
1: Are these actual viewers or are these people who... are not even in your own country, because Australia would be a very small market.
0: Yeah, but that's the internet's everywhere, kind of so it would be everywhere that you get the
1: everywhere.
0: Clicks. Yeah, I don't
1: so
0: think it specialises.
1: You wouldn't necessarily get an audience if you don't care about the eyes and you don't care about what the algorithms, you know, brings up for you as an audience. It doesn't matter. I mean, the dollars could roll in and you could have eyes in Botswana watching you as opposed to
0: Well, that's it. That's the thing about it, and that's why the generation smarter than I give them credit for are sitting there doing, you know, like, for example, Sam, as I said, works with people that do these things for her job, and some of them can earn up to $15,000, right, for a simple Instagram post. And the reason why is because they get paid to make these Instagram posts. So they can sit there, they can make some kind of Instagram post, they can earn $15,000, and that's it. Then they don't have to do anything for the rest of the month.
1: Yes.
0: Right, who's silly now?
1: I've heard about all that, but I don't know. I'm probably slightly skeptical. I'm not doubting the fact that you can get audiences out. I mean, it's the same in the publishing world. Most publishers, people who write actual books, they don't really sell. A lot of them don't sell here in Australia. They sell overseas because our market is very small for things like that.
0: Yeah, but this is an international audience. That's the thing, though, isn't it?
1: Yeah, it is. Yeah, it's about that audience. But just quickly on to this Angus Taylor issue.
0: Well, can I give you a couple more before we go any further?
1: Yeah.
0: Let me give you another example. I go and I see the influencers and I go, stupid kids on their phones.
1: What an arrogant name to call yourself. Who are you influencing? Yeah, go on.
0: I'm turning to my dad. I'm like, oh, kids on their phones making bloody stupid videos down at Luna Park, getting in everybody's way. They're making more money than we make in a year, right? And they get sent overseas by companies to go to movie premieres and things like that. We're the idiots.
1: Yes.
0: Here we go, quickly. Joe Rogan makes about $83 million a year.
1: Mind you, he was a former UFC
0: commentator
1: before he did podcasting.
0: Yeah, but still, in terms of the podcast.
1: A lot of those guys that make the squillions, they were doing something else. Like, that's why I mentioned you, because you did other things before you did this.
0: Yeah, but he has sustained that, though. Even though he did that before, he still has. I mean, it might be rubbish. If you heard my one, you'd hear one episode and go, well, that's rubbish. It's like his radio show. What's the point? Alice Cooper earns about $41 million a year for his thing. And also, Alex Cooper. It's a different... Oh, sorry, Francis, correct me. Alex Cooper. That's the host of Call Her Daddy. She makes... $41 million a year.
1: I've heard of the first one you mentioned. I wouldn't be surprised if he was on screen.
0: Well, you wouldn't hear of any of the other ones. Dax Shepard, the host of Armchair Expert, $80 million. Uh-huh. Jason Bateman, Sean Hayes, Will Arnett, they're the hosts of Smartless. They're making $33.3 million a year. So there's
1: a
0: fortune.
1: You can make a podcast on anything these days. If you know what you're doing and you know who you're aiming at, you can.
0: So if I make a podcast, right?
1: Yes.
0: How much money do you reckon I'd make from it?
1: Depends on, like, if you, with all your contacts that you have and with all the different things you could...
0: I'll answer it for you in advance if you want. Probably $20 a month, if I'm lucky.
1: What, even with everything that you, even with the fact that you would already have a base to start in terms of the audience?
0: Put it this way, I wouldn't listen to it. So there's your answer. Sev, have a good weekend.
1: That's very high praise.
0: Yeah.
1: That's probably high praise. But just onto the...
0: Oh, yeah, I want to mention Angus Taylor. Yeah, go on.
1: Yes, no, I want to do that before I disappear.
0: Before you hang
1: up. I do like to disappear.
0: Please.
1: Yes. Look, I'm listening to a lot of that, and yes, it all sounds great, and I'm hearing the accusations that he's ripped off One Nation's policies and all of that, and okay, so he has, but he's still got to prove, and the party have to prove, that they can be trusted, and, you know, they're not coming back in the next election.
0: Mm.
1: They can build themselves up, but they have to prove themselves, and people are going to say, well, if you sound like One Nation, why don't you just vote for the real thing?
0: Well, that's it. If it looks like a duck and it sounds like a duck, you're right. Absolutely. Why not get the actual thing that's coming up with the idea in the first place rather than the Temu version of it?
1: Yeah. Temu politics. Yeah, there's a thought.
0: I like it. Thanks, Siv. And there he goes. I'll get to Kim after this.
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0: 19 to 2. Hello, Tracy from the Central Coast. How are you? She sent me an email. She said, Phil, you don't know me very well, but I'm a third generation long-time listener. And it's Australian to call people, call anyone old mate. So it saddened me when Chris wouldn't let you call him old mate, especially when he always rings in. But he'll probably ring me next week and say, okay, you can call me. And actually, no, he won't. No, he'll stick by his guns. But anyway, Tracy said, you can call me old mate anytime. Thanks, old mate. I like calling people old mate. For me, that's a term of endearment. That's the sort of, you know, audio version of giving someone a hug, I think. John says, hey, about money, this is on the text, previous generations weren't hooked on merchandise, like, you know, your pair of volley sand shoes, one or two pairs of jeans and a few shirts. No mobile phones, no takeaway food. Going out was a luxury treat or, you know, simple get-togethers. Saving up was, you know, bread instinct, resilience, compulsory, says John. I do miss the old days, and I talk about this a lot too with Sam. I miss the sort of happy-go-lucky days of the 70s and a little bit of the 80s, I think, too. When, you know, I was a kid, the thing to do was if you had a good black T-shirt, black pair of jeans and ripple soles, that was it. That was your outfit. That was all you ever wore. Do you remember the ripple soles? The black shoes that had the ripple-type sole. And, of course, if you wanted to get your T-shirt with anything on the back, you'd go down and they'd put those white lettering. Do you remember the white lettering? And they would... like a trouser press, they'd pull that down and that would put the lettering on the back and you'd be the one walking around. And of course, if you were a fan of the Angels, they'd always spell it wrong and you'd be walking around with the Angles on the back of your T-shirt back in the day. Darren says, hey, they say Pauline has no policies and then they steal her policies. One Nation will stick to their policies. Liberal will go back to woke anti-Australian policy, says Darren. We were talking about that last night, weren't we? I think that was with Terry Barnes. And the whole idea is basically, if in doubt, steal their policies. Hello, Mark. Regarding Taylor's response to the interview on ABC last night, Sarah Ferguson was obnoxious and even rude. She kept talking over Taylor and she gave Chalmers a much friendlier interview, says Mark in Kiama. You're not the only one who said that. I read that in a couple of news stories as well, that they thought she was quite rude. Yeah, it's not necessary. If you invite somebody on your show, then they're there as a guest. And you should treat them like a guest, like a dinner guest. It doesn't matter whether you agree or disagree with their policies. And it doesn't help anybody if you're just going to keep badgering them. If you're interviewing someone and then they try to give an answer. And the best thing that you will ever see, well, it's one of the best things you'll ever see with regard to that, is Piers Morgan when he had Russell Brand on his show. Have you seen that yet? And Russell Brand carried a Bible into court with him because he's, you know, allegedly on these charges. And so Piers Morgan said to him, why did you take that Bible into court with you? And Russell Brand said, because I wanted to read this quote out of the Bible. And so Piers Morgan said, well, could you read it to us? And Russell opened up the Bible and, of course, he couldn't find the quote. Now, you know, the Bible's quite thin, the papers, what have you as well, but he couldn't find the quote, so he kept paging backwards and forwards trying to find it. But rather than jumping in and badgering him, Piers Morgan just sat back there and let Russell Brand try and find the page of this quote and essentially made an idiot out of him because he just sat there for 90 seconds not saying a word. Well, Russell Brand just paged forward and paged back, and he just made him look ludicrous. And, you know, sometimes, and maybe Sarah Ferguson, if you're listening, sometimes that is so much more powerful if you actually, and they're very good at doing that. David Frost became really good at doing that, and a lot of English interviewers actually are very good about doing that too. And Louis Theroux, if you leave the silence there long enough, people will eventually get caught out because they don't know what to do. And this is what the cops do as well when they interview you. So just leave lots of gaps and eventually you fill the gap, put your own foot in it. Wayne says, I can call him old mate. Good on you, old mate. I have one video, David, it says, on YouTube, 142,000 views. Are you saying that if I clicked on the monetize button, you get 4,000? No wonder the kids are doing risking life and limb for the clicks. Yeah, well, that's just stupid. You're absolutely right. But if you're an influencer, though, and you don't do dangerous stuff, then, yeah, there's a bit of money to be made out of there. And Will said, have you heard about the grannies on YouTube monetizing their cankles and they're making money out of that. Well, that's something I don't want to watch. I've got to get to Kim because she's on the phone and I've got something for her. I'll get to her after this. 14 to 2.
13: 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It's the 4RO Perry's IGA Secret Sound. 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Yes, the 4RO Perry's IGA Secret Sound. 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Thanks to Perry's IGA, Wandle, Dean Street and Yeppoon. 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
0: 12 to 2. Will Anderson is our peeping Tom coming up in a moment. Siv says that John Laws used to use the silences at certain times during interviews, and it's important to let the guest speak. Well, that's right. If they're on your show and they are the guest, then the word there obviously is guest. It's the real skill of interviewing people, and I'm not speaking on my behalf because, you know, I just fumble through everything, but it's listening to what people say. And I don't know how many times you hear somebody doing an interview with someone, and I was just talking to Francis about this, and the person will go, you know, and I came on my way in here to do the interview and I saw a UFO, and the person's not listening to a word they say, and they'll just continue on, you know, rather than going, oh, you saw a UFO, they'll go, well, I see you've got a new album out. All right, speaking about UFOs, where is she? Where's her intro? How are you, Kim?
20: Not too bad, thanks, Bill.
0: Good. I can call you old mate, can't I?
20: Absolutely.
0: Do you want to know my story stuff that I've got for you, or did you have something you wanted to mention?
20: Well, I'll quickly say a few things before
0: Please.
20: I lose my train of
0: Please.
20: Thought. As for Sarah Ferguson on the ABC, she is... doesn't believe in a fair go. If you're not on her side of the politics, she does not interview properly. She's so rude, arrogant, and speaks over certain people if, of course, you're outside the Labor Party. She's terrible. She shouldn't keep her job, but she continually does, probably on $1 million a year plus.
0: I don't think at the ABC. Can I say this, though? I actually really like her. I saw her, and they did an Australian story on her, and it was really good. And I thought, oh, you seem like a kind of person that I would like. But, you know, horses for courses. At the same time, people don't like her interviewing technique, and I can see that.
20: She's still got her British accent. When did she come out here, Phil?
0: I don't know. I don't know anything about Sarah Ferguson. I'm sorry.
20: Oh, I thought you said they did an Australian story on her.
0: See what you mean. Yeah, but I think Australian story can be on people who are from overseas.
20: Yeah, but I just thought they might have mentioned when she actually came out here because she's so British. It's ridiculous.
0: Okay, I didn't notice that. I'll Google that while you're telling me.
20: Oh, she's got an obvious British accent. So anyway, I'm so disappointed to hear that you had David Flint on because I love listening to him and everything he has to say. And apparently he was on Wednesday night for half an hour and I must have fallen asleep.
0: Whenever we have him on, he goes for half an hour. And you don't have to interrupt with David. You just sort of let him go and off he goes.
20: Yeah, and I was just hoping if you could replay it perhaps one day next week or something.
0: Well, we'll have a new one next week. I'm sorry, we've got to get you onto this bloody podcast thing, though. I mean, by hook or by crook, we're going to get you onto this podcast thing. Did you end up going to the Apple shop?
20: Look, I went to the Optus shop and they said to put this, you know, be able to tune into 2GB, 4BC, get these interviews. They said we need your email details. Is that correct to listen to these podcasts and that?
0: Yes, that's a thumbs up from Francis, yes.
20: You do? Oh, right. Okay. Anyway.
0: But good on you for checking, though. Check everything because, you know, I'm the same.
20: Yeah, and the other thing I wanted to say is good on Angus Taylor. You know, everything he said, you know, he gives hope to the Liberals, but at the end of the day, you know, the writing was, unfortunately, they did it to themselves when they outed Tony Abbott.
0: Mm. Yeah.
20: People lost trust, faith, and they thought, well, what's the point of voting?
0: Mm.
20: So the Liberal Party, they fight amongst themselves. I mean, look how many leaders they've had in the last six, 7 years.
0: That's right.
20: Unlike the Labor Party fight behind the scenes. They keep their business to themselves. They don't make their hate towards or dislike for a leader.
0: The Labor Party?
20: They don't show it up front, unlike the Liberal Party.
0: I think, I don't know. I tend to disagree, maybe not this current mob, but I think that, you know, there's been a lot of disunity in Labor Party in years gone by.
20: What, with each other?
0: Oh, God, yeah.
20: They don't go stabbing each other in the back.
0: Labor, they do. Oh, they're as big a backstabbers as anybody.
20: But they don't go getting rid of their elected prime ministers.
0: Labor, yeah, of course they do.
20: Oh, okay. Well,
0: they're as bad as anybody. No, they're as bad as anybody. The minute there's the whiff of a spill,
20: I'm talking about federal Labor.
0: Yeah.
20: You're probably talking about state Labor leaders.
0: No.
20: Oh, okay.
0: No, Rudd, Gillard, Rudd?
20: Well, that's true. Yeah. Okay,
0: I mean, I hate to correct you because,
20: thanks for reminding me, Rudd, Gillard, Rudd, and that carry-on. Yeah, that was obvious. The other thing I just wanted to say is I do enjoy listening to the two Chrises, Chris of Lilyfield and Chris of Laylaw. I agree with everything they say. And it is ridiculous to think that you can arrive here from another country and you have 17 Centrelink benefits you can access.
0: Yeah, that's exactly right.
20: Wrong.
0: I better get to the news.
20: Country's going broke. Can you quickly tell me who's on tonight with the paranormal panel?
0: It's going to be a ghost one. That's later on. Will Anderson is next. Sarah Ferguson was born in Lagos in Nigeria. And I've got to get to the news.
20: Really?
0: Yeah. Talk to you next week,
20: well,
0: Kim.
20: Well, thank you for that. Thanks very much, Phil. Thank you. Bye.
0: Have a great weekend.
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24: Hi, I'm Colin Boyce, the Federal Member for Flynn. The Middle East conflict serves as a wake-up call for Australia. The latest data has confirmed Australia has 34 days of diesel, 32 days of jet fuel and 36 days of petrol supply on hand, which includes stocks offshore. That means Australia could come to a standstill in a month if a conflict occurred in the region. I'm Colin Boyce. Australia must increase its domestic and industrial fuel supplies and its refining capability now. Authorised by Colin Boyce, MP, Gladstone.
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27: Good morning, I'm Gabrielle Hodson. Australian workers would be $1,000 better off under a $22 billion plan announced by the opposition's budget reply. Federal politics reporter Nelson Scott.
28: Liberal leader Angus Taylor has responded to Tuesday's budget, outlining his economic vision for the nation. Mr. Taylor claims as wages rise, workers are pushed into higher tax brackets, limiting their buying power. To counter this, the opposition is proposing all tax thresholds become automatically indexed to inflation. The policy would commence with the bottom two tax brackets in 2028 before being expanded to all income earners from 2032. Mr. Taylor claims it would make the majority of workers $1,000 better off over 4 years.
29: Australians will be rewarded, keep more and get ahead.
28: But senior government minister Claire O'Neill claims the policy hasn't been thought through.
30: What they got was uncosted nonsense.
28: The opposition is also pledging to create a future generations fund to help pay down debt and build infrastructure. Nelson Scott, Canberra.
27: A woman has died and a 51-year-old man is in hospital under police guard after a stabbing in the Canberra suburb of O'Connor. ACT police say the pair are relatives. A second man who also lives at the home was also treated for injuries. Tragedy in the Whitsunday region, where a passenger on a bus has died after a rollover on the Bruce Highway at Gumloo. The bus heading from Cairns to Airlie Beach had 29 people on board. They've been taken to hospitals in Townsville, Eyre and Bowen. The WA Nationals say the Cook government isn't taking a mouse plague in the Midwest seriously. Locals are reporting unprecedented numbers of rodents destroying grain. Shadow State Agriculture Minister Lachlan Hunter says the losses will cost the grain industry $1 billion.
2: Where do we see Jackie Jarvis and Roger Cook on this issue? They should be getting on the phone day after day, urging the APVMA to get on with it and approve these higher dosage baits so we can actually nip this in the bud to ensure that we don't have more devastation. Impacts on the Western Australian economy.
27: And Delta Goodrum has stunned the audience in Vienna at the Eurovision practice event. Fans are already predicting a top five finish for her song Eclipse. The 41-year-old's due to appear in the second semi-final, which gets going about 3 hours from now. Finance and the Aussie dollar is buying 72.2 US cents. The Dow Jones is up 456 points and the Nasdaq's up 284.
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27: Round 10 of the AFL has got going with a grand final rematch, and this time a win for the Cats, 117 to the Lions, 76. Geelong's Tom Stewart has told Fox Footy it wasn't easy playing Brisbane at the Gabba.
4: It's probably the hardest place to come and play footy, to be honest with you. It wasn't too long ago when they did that to us, so it was nice to come up here off a short turnaround and put in a good performance.
27: The Cats have climbed to third on the AFL ladder. The Lions have sunk to sixth. New South Wales has claimed the NRLW State of Origin series after winning their second match against Queensland, 14 points to 10, in enemy territory. Maroons player Lauren Brown has told Nine there were too many mistakes.
5: Way too many errors, not completing our sets, but I'm super proud of the girls. Our scramble defence, I don't think we had the rubber possession there, so really proud of the defensive effort, and I feel like we turned away a few tries from the Blues, but end of the day, yeah, we just couldn't complete.
27: Women's basketball and Opals captain Sammy Whitcomb is returning to the WNBL, signing a deal with Perth Lynx. The 37-year-old led Bendigo Spirit to a championship win before departing to play in Europe. That's the latest in news and sport.
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0: 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Just $16.90, Monday to Friday. 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
3: Sunny today is 16 in Rocky, Poon 18, Gladstone 17 and Billawilla 11 before we see a partly cloudy day today. Slight chance of a shower, top of 26 in Rocky, 24 Yeppoon, Gladstone 26 and Billawilla 27.
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0: what we can do, and you know, and there's no one to tell us that we can't do it. And so over the years of us doing the show, it's, you know, been through a bunch of evolutions, and you know, it's always been rewarded by growing up and, you know, getting into, as advertising has evolved, I think the show and the way that we do the show also has, and that's been, you know, a real delight.
1: That's
0: part
1: yeah.
0: of that growth.
1: And the absurdity of it. I saw Andy Kaufman do one of his shows where he had a gigantic desk that was about 20 feet in the air, and the guest had a normal chair. And so he was hosting a sort of Tonight show with he was the host, and there was no explanation to it whatsoever. And I thought, see, that's funny, you know. And if you have to start breaking it down and going, what's funny? Well, then that loses the point. But if it doesn't need for you to go, well, this is why this is funny. That's what I love about the show as well.
0: When we were meeting last week and we were like, oh, you know what we should do? We should get a choir in to sing theme song to the Grout Man. And we thought that was a pretty funny idea. But what we didn't realize, Phil, was it would also be beautiful once they did it. We were in the studio going, this is actually really lovely.
1: Can a parody jingle drive a grown man to tears?
0: The answer is yes.
1: Oh, there you go then. Lovely to talk to you, mate. Thank you so much for your time, Will.
0: You too, mate.
2: There he is, Will Anderson, our Peeping Tom guest. I love that idea to get a choir in to sing the Grout Man jingle. And you can see that on The Gruen. The Gruen is on the ABC and ABC iView Wednesday night at 8 o'clock. That's our Peeping Tom. Another Peeping Tom in the works at the moment is Wendy Harmer, big radio broadcaster from the 90s, and of course on telly a lot as well. We're going to try and get her on the show. If you've got any suggestions for anybody you'd like as our Peeping Tom, you can text me on that, 0460 873 873. Later on this morning, we're going to go behind the song with Shane Howard from Goanna to find out the true story behind the song Solid Rock. And also, it is Paranormal Friday. We're going to talk about ghosts a little bit later on this morning as well, 26 to 3. Coming up in a sec, Delta Goodrum's getting all excited for Eurovision. Our man in Eurovision will give us an update on that, and we'll hear some of the other entrants as well.
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2: 23 minutes to three. So Delta Goodrum, she's very excited. She's ready to go at the Eurovision Song Contest. In fact, that's what she said. She's ready to go.
12: Pumped. I'm like really sort of, I feel like I'm excited for my second rehearsals tomorrow. And I feel, you know, the Eurovision stage is an icon in itself. And I go in with a lot of gratitude and a lot of gratefulness to be able to join the stage in this year. And I feel excited and I'm more just kind of ready to go.
2: I'm led to believe she will be live on SBS. I thought it was at 5. Francis said it's at 6. Unless you have any other information to the contrary, text me on that and give me a ring, 131-873. But if it is at 5, then we've got the news that'll be happening at 5, and I can't drop the news in order to take Delta live on stage at Eurovision, no matter how excited we are for her performance. But anyway, I'll keep an eye on that, because if it happens and we actually happen to be in a moment of spare time, then I'll definitely turn up the knob and we'll have a listen to Delta Goodrum performing this song. Here's the song that she's going to do.

0: I do know that La Brea in Allenstown Plaza makes the missus happy. She goes along, they fit her perfectly, and she comes home feeling good. She buys all sorts of things. Lingerie, is that how you say it? And 90s. And while I'll never get that clippy thing on the back, I know that La Brea in Allenstown Plaza makes the wife happy. And happy wife, happy life, eh? Thanks, La Brea Boutique. Are they French?
1: It's time to spruce up the floors in the house.
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2: 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Timber? It's a big showroom, or they can come to you.
1: Really?
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3: 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Normie, The Story So Far.
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8: 29 minutes to 4. Coming up at 4 o'clock, we'll have a look at the front page of the newspapers. Before that, though, Friday morning means Behind the Song, and this morning Behind the Song we'll speak to Shane Howard from Goanna to find the story about solid rock. That's coming up for our Friday morning. Let's talk about Friday, and let's talk about that, and then let's talk about Monday morning. In fact, on the subject of Monday, here's a question for you. What if Monday actually felt good? 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Here's a text from Andy just after our Paranormal Friday. He says, Phil, what the pets are hearing there is the rodents in the walls or the cockroaches. They're not hearing ghosts. Here's the truth, Phil. We decompose. Energy, ghosts, heaven, etc. Those are believed by those that don't want to accept that death is the end of life. They just can't accept that. The inevitable, says Andy the Great. Well, here you go, Andy. Why don't you hedge your bet?

0: fantastic song that is, honestly. To hear the backstory too from the guy that wrote it and the history behind the song makes it even better too. And I knew a bit about it, but not as much as I found out there from Shane Howard talking about when he wrote the song. And yeah, it's terrific. Terrific song, isn't it? Really uplifting. Next week, behind the song, we'll feature another great Australian song when we catch up with Ivor Davies from Ice House, and we'll talk about Great Southern Land. And good morning to the king of the sports desk, Spiro, who's just given me the three thumbs up for that song too. And he said, have a listen to the remix of that. Spiro will be here with the sport a little bit later on. And good morning to Goodwin, my mate who always sends me the regular Friday morning text. Thanks so much for that. Appreciate it. 4 to 4, news coming up, and then we'll look at the front page of the papers.
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0: Hey, Susanna, thank you for the text, and also Darren for the phone call as well. Both really enjoyed hearing Solid Rock by Goanna this morning. Let's get to the news. It's 4 o'clock.
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11: Good morning, I'm Gabrielle Hodson. The federal government claims the opposition will come after Medicare to pay for various measures in their budget reply. Liberal leader Angus Taylor has pledged to automatically index all tax thresholds to inflation, giving workers an extra $1,000 over 4 years. The measure is expected to cost $22 billion, but senior government minister Claire O'Neill says the coalition hasn't done its homework.
12: Angus Taylor is a Liberal straight out of central casting, and we know what that means. means? It means they're coming after Medicare, they're coming after education, and they're coming after the services that your family relies on.
11: The opposition has also used its budget reply to announce a big cut to Australia's migration rate and overhaul welfare spending. Defence would get a boost and a special fund would be established to pay down debt and build infrastructure, especially in regional areas. An Albanese government plan to introduce a 30% tax on family and personal trusts is going to hit the finances of dozens of federal MPs from both sides of politics. SMH The Age says almost one in three MPs have declared they or a family member have at least one kind of trust. Queensland Nationals MP Andrew Wilcox is the biggest user of the financial vehicle and is attached to 17 trusts. The AFP's charged a 22-year-old in Sydney over a menacing message sent to a federal MP. Investigators executed a search warrant in Bly Park, seizing electronic devices. If found guilty, he could face up to 3 years jail. A plane's departed the Netherlands for WA, carrying six passengers from a virus-hit cruise ship. It could get to the RAAF Peace Airbase around 9 hours from now. The passengers, who aren't showing any symptoms of hantavirus, will be bused to the nearby quarantine facility. Federal Health Minister Mark Butler says all precautions have been taken.
13: There are very strict conditions about the flight, about the landing, and about the quarantine arrangements at Bullsbrook. Australians can have very high confidence that we are doing everything to ensure that this is undertaken completely safely.
11: And the Melbourne Symphony Orchestra has contacted donors saying philanthropic funds won't be used on legal fees. The Financial Review says the MSO is getting ready to fight a landmark Fair Work case brought against it by pianist Jason Gillam, who had performances cancelled after he made a statement about the Gaza conflict while on stage. Finance, and the Aussie dollar is buying 72.2 US cents. The Dow Jones is up 331 points and the Nasdaq's up 263 points.
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11: AFL, and to kick off the Doug Nicholls round, Geelong has beaten Brisbane by 41 points at the Gabba in a grand final rematch that's seen a reversal of fortune. Geelong's Sean Manner booted five goals and told Fox Footy he was making the most of an opportunity.
14: I think we've been the best of that for the last few years, so to get back on top of that's obviously key to success, so that's good.
11: The Cats have climbed to third on the ladder. The Lions have sunk to sixth. NRLW and New South Wales has won its second women's State of Origin match, claiming the entire series, beating Queensland 14 points to 10.
15: The siren sounds back to back for the Blues. Origin dominance for New South Wales.
11: That call from Nine. WNBL NBL basketball superstar Bryce Cotton will make his long-awaited debut for the Boomers after a drawn-out visa ordeal. The 33-year-old will represent Australia at the FIBA Basketball World Cup qualifiers in Perth next year. Cotton's won six of the league's MVPs. That's the latest news and sport.
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21: Sunny today at 16 in Rocky, Poon 18, Gladstone 17 and Billawilla 11 before we see a partly cloudy day today. Slight chance of a shower, top of 26 in Rocky, 24 Yeppoon, Gladstone 26 and Billawilla 27.
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5: Coming up to 9 to 5, bit of breaking news. The striker Sam Kerr, Chelsea's all-time women's scorer in the Women's Super League, will leave the club when her contract expires this summer. So there you go, that's just been released there. Sam Kerr is going to leave. Wonder who she will go and play for next. Well, she's already in London, so maybe she can go to the mighty Gooners. There you go. Also, Peter says, does China really have an army of advanced soldier robots? I don't know. But I tell you what, when I speak to Jonathan next week, when we get the update on how the robot went in the fun run, I'll ask him about that, Peter. Thank you very much for that. And also, Scott says, have a great week, Phil. You must be looking forward to the weekend. My friend, you have no idea. What are you going to do, he says. I'm going to sleep. They're doing this construction in the building that I live in, and this is an ongoing two-year project. I've got to move out, but I just don't have time. So the drilling starts at about 8. So this week I've been averaging about 4 hours sleep, so I can tell you that I am going to sleep the entire weekend. Hello, Mac. How are you? Just got your text. And also, Siv, robots ruling the world, AI replacing radio announcers. Marvellous. Careful what you wish for, Siv, because, the robots may not necessarily take your text. Speaking of text, I got one yesterday for Shane for the finance report, and they said on the text, I don't know who sent it, but they said, if you're an owner, occupier, and the main place of residence for the last 10 years on the 12th of May, what happens if you need to rent your home and go overseas for whatever reason? And if you've got a mortgage on the property, should you be able to rent it out through negative gearing indefinitely while owning the property? Otherwise, it's not going to make economic sense because marginal tax rates on wages and salary will be grossly reduced. So the person that said that said, could you ask Shane Oliver? So I did. And here's what he had to say.
6: Really have to get advice from an accountant on this one. But my understanding is that because it was an owner-occupier property up until the date of the budget announcement and an existing property as opposed to a new one, therefore it wouldn't qualify for negative gearing if you were to do it after the budget was announced. It's a bit of an interesting one because the purchase date was actually before the budget. So we know that existing properties which were negatively geared before the budget will remain negatively geared going forward. But because this property was purchased before the budget but was an owner-occupier property and it only becomes an investment property with rentals after the budget date, I suspect that you probably won't be able to negatively gear it. But as I said, I think an accountant would have to confirm. It's something that's not actually mentioned in the budget documents. I know you can, if you've got a owner-occupier property, you can overseas or something and you rent it out, you can get the benefits of negative gearing through that period that you're away. I think you can, but I'm not sure that's going to apply in this case because negative gearing has been curtailed. So, yes, bottom line is I think it's best to send an accountant on that one because it's a rather complicated issue.
5: Appreciate that. How's the wash up from the budget? How's that affected finance as we get to the end of the week?
6: Unfortunately, Phil, the budget has acted as a drag on the local market. US shares have had another okay week. They're up slightly. US share market just keeps powering along, maybe because of very strong profits. The Aussie share market hasn't done so well. I think there's natural scepticism about the situation in the Middle East, in Australia and in other countries apart from the US. So that Middle East situation continued with the Strait of Hormuz still shut. But then we also saw the Aussie share market continue after the budget was announced. So it was falling earlier in the week, Monday, Tuesday, and then it came down again on Wednesday. It's typically been down for the week. On my calculations, it's down about 1.3% for the week. So not a great week. But the budget's not helping because there's uncertainty about the economic impact from the budget, particularly on some of the banks, which obviously lend to investors. And there's a concern that that lending might slow down going forward, and that weighed on some banks. Most notably, we heard the headlines with a fall in CBA, Commonwealth Bank, through the week. So obviously a lot of uncertainty flowing from the budget. Ultimately, I think the budget's probably positive for shares because the negative gearing changes only relate to property. Now, the capital gains tax change will affect the share market and all other assets, but the negative gearing change only relates to existing property. And therefore, in a relative sense, shares are somewhat more attractive compared to, say, housing property. And therefore, shares should benefit over time with a greater flow of investor dollars going into the market. But in the last week, it hasn't turned out that way. Market down a bit. Good news, though, the Aussie dollar is around 72.6, up a little bit from where it was a week ago, and it's the highest level in over years. So an overseas holiday might be slightly more attractive this week than it has been for much of the last 4 years.
5: There you go, Shane Oliver, with your finance update. We'll give you something for the weekend right after the news update as well and give you the movies and the sport. And good morning to my mate Mike, who just texted me as well, and he's on his way to work. Mike on the buses, 4 minutes to 5. And also with the Eurovision about to kick off on SBS, if Delta happens to be playing when we're not doing anything, then I'll put a bit of that up for you as well and see how she goes.
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14: Good morning, I'm Gabriel Hodson. The Albanese government has accused the opposition of producing a budget reply full of uncosted nonsense. Federal politics reporter Nelson Scott.
15: A $22 billion tax cut is among the big spending items outlined in the coalition's budget reply. Under the plan, tax brackets will be indexed to inflation, handing most Australian workers about $1,000 over 4 years. Liberal leader Angus Taylor has told Parliament it's the right thing to do.
16: Australians will be rewarded, keep more and get ahead.
15: But Senior Government Minister Claire O'Neill argues there's no detail on how the opposition would pay for its promises.
17: What they got was uncosted nonsense.
15: The Coalition has also announced plans to slash the nation's migration rate, increase defence spending and establish a fund to pay down the nation's debt and build infrastructure. Nelson Scott, Canberra.
14: A woman's been released from hospital and into police custody after allegedly punching a 46-year-old paramedic in the groin and scratching a policewoman in Sydney. After a concern for welfare report, emergency services were called to Hyde Park, where the woman tried to leave during treatment. The 23-year-old will front court this morning, charged with assaulting a frontline health worker and assaulting police. A plane carrying six passengers from a hantavirus-hit cruise ship has left the Netherlands and it's on its way to WA. Alex Riddell is in Perth.
18: The RAAF plane is expected to arrive at Pearce Air Base around 11 a.m. on Friday local time. The passengers will then be transferred to the nearby quarantine facility in Bullsbrook, approximately 40 kilometres northeast of Perth. On board is four Australians, a permanent resident from the UK and a New Zealander. The passengers are not showing any symptoms of hantavirus. They will isolate at the facility for 3 weeks and undergo continuous testing. Federal Health Minister Mark Butler says all precautions have been taken.
19: There are very strict conditions about the flight, about the landing and about the quarantine arrangements at Bullsbrook.
18: Alex Riddell, Perth.
14: Delta Goodrum hits the stage in Vienna this hour for the second semi-final of the Eurovision Song Contest. The 41-year-old stunned the audience at a practice event with predictions her song Eclipse will make the top five. Finance and the Aussie dollar is buying 72.2 US cents. The Dow Jones is up 381 points and the Nasdaq's up 248.
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14: New South Wales has claimed the NRLW State of Origin series after winning their second match against Queensland, 14 points to 10, in enemy territory. Maroons player Lauren Brown has told Nine there were too many mistakes.
20: Way too many errors, not completing our sets, but I'm super proud of the girls. Our scramble defence, I don't think we had the rubber possession there, so really proud of the defensive effort. And I feel like we turned away a few tries from the Blues, but end of the day, yeah, we just couldn't complete.
14: Round 10 of the AFL has got going with a grand final rematch, and this time a win for the Cats, 117 to the Lions, 76. Geelong's Tom Stewart has told Fox Footy it wasn't easy playing in Brisbane at the Gabba.
21: It's probably the hardest place to come and play footy, to be honest with you.
0: wasn't too long ago when they did that to us. So it was nice to come up here off a short turnaround and put in a good performance.
14: The Cats are third on the ladder. The Lions are sixth. Women's basketball and Opals captain Sammy Whitcomb is returning to the WNBL after signing a deal with Perth Lynx. The 37-year-old led Bendigo Spirit to a championship win before departing to play in Europe. And that's the latest in news and in sport.
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27: Starting today at 16 in Rocky, Poon 18, Gladstone 17 and Billawilla 11 before we see a partly cloudy day today. Slight chance of a shower, top of 26 in Rocky, 24 Yeppoon, Gladstone 26 and Billawilla 27.
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10: <laughs> 29 minutes past 5. Hello, Matthew. Matthew says, looks like another day of geoengineering weather. Going back to our conspiracy theory Thursday, where we talked about that as well. Well, have yourself a fantastic weekend. Get ready for Sydney's Best Breakfast with Ben Fordham coming up on 2GB. And then Mark Levy after that. And of course, on 4BC, it's Dean Miller and Sophie Formica coming up as well. We have a podcast if you'd like to go back and hear some of the things we had this morning, including Will Anderson, who is our guest this morning on our Peeping Tom segment. Also behind the song, we looked at the song Solid Rock by Goanna. And it was our fantastic weekend. Get ready for Sydney's Best Breakfast with Ben

0: go to the website and have a listen to that. Good luck to Delta Goodrum in the second semi-final. Good luck to your team in the Magic Round, of course, as well. Don't forget the Continuous Call team will be there bringing you the blow-by-blow action as it happens. Have yourself a fantastic weekend, and I'll catch you back here on Monday night.
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2: 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Can't even get that little latch thing on the back. But I do know that LeBra in Allenstown Plaza makes the missus happy. She goes along, they fit her perfectly, and she comes home feeling good. She buys all sorts of things. Lingerie, is that how you say it? And 90s. And while I'll never get that clippy thing on the back, I know that LeBra in Allenstown Plaza makes the wife happy. And happy wife, happy life, eh? Thanks, LeBra Boutique. Are they French?
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3: Good morning, I'm James Royce. Well, it's not just migration and Labor's changes to property tax that Angus Taylor's touched on in last night's budget reply speech. The opposition leaders also promised to link bracket creep with CPI.
4: That will fully protect all income earners from inflation. This is generational tax reform.
3: Yeah. When it comes to net migration, the coalition would cut it by 40%, with the exact number to be based on housing availability. A number of passengers are in hospital after a bus crash that's claimed a life in Queensland. The service was heading south from Cairns to Ellie Beach when it rolled around 4 o'clock yesterday afternoon on the Bruce Highway north of Bowen. The six Aussies and Kiwi who were on the cruise ship at the centre of the Hunter virus outbreak will arrive in Perth this afternoon. While the government won't rule out the extension of their 3 weeks in quarantine, given the disease can have a 6-week incubation period. The British Health Secretary is yet to trigger a leadership challenge despite resigning from his portfolio and warning Keir Starmer that he won't lead Labour at the next election. In response, the British Prime Minister says he's sorry Wes Streeting has resigned. And Donald Trump says the Chinese president's keen to help ensure that navigation can resume through the Strait of Hormuz.
5: He did offer, he said, if I can be of any help at all, I would like to be of help.
6: Because, he did say that.
5: Yeah, he did say that.
3: The US president there on Fox News, he's also invited Xi Jinping to the White House for state visits in September.
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3: Starting with league, and New South Wales has secured its second consecutive Origin series against Queensland after last night's thrilling 14-10 win over the Maroons in Brisbane. While speaking to Nine, halfback Lauren Brown has apologised to the hometown faithful.
7: Queenslanders are the most passionate rugby league supporters, so thank you everyone for coming out tonight. A little bit of rain. Sorry we couldn't get the win for you, but we'll be back next game.
3: A Magic Round begins tonight with a doubleheader. First up, it's the Sharks and Dogs before the Dolphins take on Souths. Over to AFL, Brisbane coach Chris Fagan admits his side was outplayed by Geelong.
8: Credit to them. Yeah, I thought tonight too, a lot of our really good players didn't play as well as they normally do. And I don't think, you know, Oson was tagging Lachie Neal, but I don't think some of our other mids were getting tagged too closely. They just didn't have good nights.
3: The Cats' 41-point win set up by a third-quarter blitz in which they slotted through 5 unanswered goals in the first 12 minutes.
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9: Partly cloudy today. Coolest place overnight ended up being Billawilla with 11 degrees just before 4 o'clock this morning. And it's not too much difference now, but we'll get to that. Partly cloudy today. Slight chance of a shower from late morning to the afternoon with winds tending southeasterly, 15 to 20 k's. Tending easterly in the middle of the day, then becoming light in the evening. A top of 26 for Rockhampton, 24 for Yeppoon, Gladstone 26, and Billawilla expecting a top of 27 degrees. And looking ahead for the next few days,

0: It's more or less the same, really. I feel like I'm a broken record on this one. Expecting a partly cloudy day for tomorrow and Sunday. No rain expected at all. Today it's like less than a mil, but for the next couple of days, no rain. But tops around 27, 28. Lows around 15 to 17. And into next week, it might see a couple of showers about early next week as well. Currently, it is 12 and below. Gladstone is 17. Yeppoon is 19. And Rocky is currently 16 degrees.
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0: Good morning. Welcome here to this Feel Good Friday edition of the Boodles Big Breakfast. My name is Luke Cross. It's great to have your company here on the final day of the working week. And coming up this morning, we got a brand new quick shot too. That went off yesterday. Will the secret sound go off today? Hopefully. Fingers crossed, it's $350. But we'll do that later. In fact, I'll give a clue a little bit later on too, because I want to get the ball rolling on that one. Plus, we'll catch up with member of Capricornia, Michelle Landry. We'll talk weather with Mike Griffin as well, and a whole lot more. And bad luck for the Queenslanders last night. I got down to the literally final minute of the game, and damn, if that touchline was just a little bit wider, would have got there, but oh well. You know, there's always another time. But Magic Round's on right now, which is always very exciting. But coming up, I'm going to play you some music from Paula Cole. Also, you hear a bit of my chat with the Prime Minister from yesterday. Right now, here's a bit of David Bowie.

0: is an example of a song that really became famous after being included in a popular TV show. In that case, Paula Cole's song I Don't Want to Wait was a part of Dawson's Creek back in the 90s and 2000s. It is a situation I always find that sometimes that can be a great way for artists to promote their music and get their songs out there and become popular, but also you run the risk of thinking, oh, no, because how do we feel about these days with the whole status quo and their Down Down song now really basically for Australians being the Coles song? You know? Speaking of Coles, going to talk about them after 6 o'clock when I do news headlines. But right now, yesterday, I caught up with, surprisingly, I was surprised that it happened, but it did. I caught up with the Prime Minister of Australia, Anthony Albanese. Of course, we're talking a lot about the budget at the moment. And I asked him in regards to what does he and the Australian government think has been the greatest issue for Australians right now, and how does the budget address that?
1: The greatest issue is making sure that younger generations can have a fair crack. One of the things that Australians say quite often is that our values are that we want the next generation to enjoy a better quality of life than we have enjoyed. And that's what we all want for our kids and grandkids. So how do we set that up? We set that up by firstly dealing with the immediate pressures which are on. So you've got to deal with those challenges. The war in the Middle East has created real pressures. So we have a $14.5 billion fuel security plan going forward. That was something that wasn't a big issue 6 months ago. It certainly is a big issue today. But also, how do we provide that permanent strengthening of the economy? So that's about infrastructure. Of course, there in Rocky, you can see the Rocky Ring Road going gangbusters going ahead there. That's part of the record investment we're putting into upgrading the Bruce Highway. The Medicare Urgent Care Clinic there in Rockhampton as well is important, and we're making sure that that has permanent funding going through. So $1.8 billion for the 137 urgent care clinics that we've opened right around the country, providing that care that's critical. The $2,800 we're putting back into the pockets of Australians on the average income through our five-stage tax cut plan, but also making sure that young people can get into their first home. So we're making sure that existing investments are protected by grandfathering the changes which are there. But in future, if people want to negatively gear a home, they'll buy a new one rather than an existing build. And the importance of that is they'll still be building assets and wealth for themselves, but building assets and wealth for the country as well.
0: That was me talking to Prime Minister Anthony Albanese yesterday, and I said this to him yesterday, and I'll say this just broadly speaking, that regardless of our political bias, and I think it's a great thing to have different views because that's what a healthy democracy is to have different ideas. And, you know, whether it be the federal government putting forward to their budget and their ideas to fix the issues, or the Chris Affili government putting forward their ideas in the state budget and things like that, I honestly hope those things work to fix any issues we have at the moment, particularly like housing affordability and cost of living. I hope it works, because the sooner we get those things resolved, the better. And I don't care who fixes it, just somebody, you know, just somebody do something. Gosh darn it. My biggest concern about housing affordability is that the horse has bolted, and the horse bolted about 5 years ago. Anywho, yeah, so that was me catching up with the PM yesterday, which was good fun. This is 994 RO. It's Luke with you this morning on the Boodles Big Breakfast. Always love to get your thoughts too on things like about that on 4922 790.
2: 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We've given 4RO's Kelly some advanced driving lessons in the 4RO Perry's IGA pickup. 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The 4RO Perry's IGA Pickup on 994RO.
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0: Yes, Duran Duran, Hungry Like the Wolf on 994RO. Hey, you have a few hours left. We're talking like 9 o'clock to get your 4RO pet confession in before we draw the winner of the $150 hamper, thanks to Rocky Pet World, where you can spoil your pet. But tell us your crazy pet confession or story or something cute that does your animal does. Whatever it may be, it doesn't matter. You might think it's not much, but, you know, pets are amazing. We love pets. So let us know. We're basically looking, this is the absolute last chance by 9 o'clock this morning. Just send us a message on Facebook. We get latest news update next, and then straight after 6 o'clock, we'll get into the Boodles Big Breakfast with some news headlines, and we'll talk fishing with Pilly from Barra Jacks.
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9: Good morning, Joseph Price with your local news. Guns and drugs have been seized during a police operation in the Agnes Water and Deepwater area. The two-day blitz saw officers search several properties throughout the region, charging 15 people as a result. They're facing a total of 50 offences, including drugs and weapons charges and a range of property crime offences. More than 2 million Aussies are now eligible for RSV vaccinations. The National Immunisation Program has announced it's funding vaccinations for those aged 75 and over, as well as Aboriginal and Torres Strait Islander people aged over 60. Professor and GP Charlotte Hespy says the virus can cause serious health complications in older adults.
10: While RSV is often a mild infection, it can lead to complications like pneumonia and hospitalisation. Vaccination is a key way to protect older adults against RSV infection affecting the lower airways, such as your lungs.
9: In the Central Queensland Hospital and Health Service, there's been 425 lab-confirmed cases of RSV so far this year. North Rockhampton Cemetery upgrades have been completed, making access easier and more welcoming. The historic site on Yamba Road now has a new access road, 32 designated parking bays, and more than 200 native trees and shrubs planted along 22 new garden beds. Site design for the project will also include more burial spaces in years to come, as well as easier pedestrian access and improved drainage. And heartbreak for the Maroons, losing the 2026 State of Origin series to New South Wales. The Blues' defence was too good, denying a number of Queensland tries late in the contest to win 14-10. It included a last-minute try by Maroons winger Jasmine Peters, which was overturned by the bunker.
11: Oh, to be honest, when it was going up, I thought it might have been out, so didn't get my hopes up. I was sort of looking at the clock thinking, like, we still have time, try to rally the troops. But that's what Origin's about. And I think, you know, credit to New South Wales, they turned us away a lot, and ultimately that defence is what got them the win.
9: Maroon skipper Tamika Upton speaking there.
1: National News now.
12: Morning, I'm Phoebe Humphrey. The opposition leader says his budget reply has laid out the coalition's plan for Australia. It includes linking bracket creep with inflation and a ban on non-citizens from accessing welfare, even if they've been paying tax. Angus Taylor is also promising huge cuts to migration, telling 7:30 the exact numbers would be guided by available housing.
13: I am not going to allow the net overseas migration get to a number which is beyond the housing we have in this country.
12: One person has died and several others are injured after a bus rollover in Queensland. The Flicks bus crashed on the Bruce Highway at Gumloo between Townsville and Bowen yesterday afternoon. Two people are fighting for life. 13 others were also taken to hospital. The Aussies who were on board that hantavirus cruise ship will arrive in Perth today. The five Aussies and Kiwi have all tested negative but will have to quarantine for 3 weeks. And Delta Goodrum is taking to the Eurovision stage in Vienna in the second round of the competition semis this morning. The grand final is on Sunday.
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12: In sport, the Cats dished out revenge on the Lions with a 41-point win in their AFL Grand Final rematch at the Gabba. Sean Manner kicked 5 goals, telling 7 it felt good.
14: You're not really thinking too much. It's kind of a bit of flow state. Obviously, some soft drops are really nice from the big boys here. I don't really get that many touches, so that's nice.
12: New South Wales has retained the Women's Origin Shield with a 14-10 victory over Queensland in Game 2 at Suncorp, and a bombshell from Sam Kerr with Chelsea confirming she's leaving at the end of the season after more than 6 years. That's the latest news and sport.
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0: All right, we've got a partly cloudy day today. In fact, looking at the forecast, it's a very similar one to yesterday. Partly cloudy, slight chances of a shower in the late morning and afternoon with winds heading southeasterly, 15 to 20 k's, tending easterly in the middle of the day, then becoming light in the evening. Expecting a top of 26 in Rockhampton, 24 for Yeppoon, Gladstone 26 as well, and Billawilla 27. Coldest place overnight was Billawilla as well, just before 4 o'clock, getting down to about 11 degrees. It is, for the next few days, not going to change too much, with tomorrow partly cloudy, 27, partly cloudy also for Sunday and 28, and early next week could see a few showers about. Right now in Billow, it's 12 degrees. In Gladstone, it's 17. Yeppoon is 19. And Rocky currently is 17 degrees.
1: The Boodles Big Breakfast. Thanks to Boodles Meats in the Big Red Building on Bersica Street. 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
0: Good morning. This is Luke Cross here on the Boodles Big Breakfast. Hope you're well today. And it is Friday, which is always good news, right? That's good. That's good. So we'll do lots of Friday things, including look at fishing. We'll catch up with Michelle Landry from a member of Capricorn, Mike Griffin as well, to talk weather. The Clash of the Chords, we'll announce the winner on that. And don't forget about our pet confessions. Last chance in the next few hours. We'll talk about that as well. But let's play some music and we'll come back with news headlines.

0: It's a Feel Good Friday on this Boodle's Big Breakfast on 994 RO. It's Luke with you. Let's talk news headlines. And we're starting in the Morning Bulletin today with 15 people have been charged with 50 offences after police seized a number of firearms and drugs in a two-day operation between Gladstone and Bundaberg, including a 70-year-old woman. Gladstone detectives charged the Agnes Water woman with producing dangerous drugs and possessing dangerous drugs and utensils after they conducted a search warrant at an Allingham Way address on May 6 and discovered drugs. A 35-year-old Agnes Water man was charged with two counts of possessing dangerous drugs, which is, should I give it a go pronouncing this one? Methamphetamine and gamma hydrobutyric acid. Yeah. And one count each of possessing utensils, possessing tainted property, and possessing anything used in the commission of crime. The man and the woman are due to appear at the Bundaberg Magistrate Court on June 8. And on May 5, police discovered firearms and dangerous drugs when they conducted a warrant at a crossroad address. A 40-year-old woman was charged with two counts of each of enter premises and commit and receive tainted property, in brackets rifles, and one count of authority required to possess explosives, brackets ammunition, possessing utensils, and possessing property suspected of having used in connection with commissioning of drug offences. So good news, I guess, that they've been caught. Bad news that it's a thing that's happening. Also, moving to the Courier Mail, Coles goes down in court. Supermarket giant Coles misled shoppers on down-down discounts, the federal court has found in a landmark ruling. It means the company is on the hook for millions of dollars in fines, with some of its breaches drawing a maximum penalty of $50 million. Federal court Judge Michael O'Brien ruled on Thursday that 13 out of 14 sample products listed on down-down promotions between 2022 and 2023 were misleading. But all it would have taken was for those products to have been held at a price for 3 months before being put on sale, and all would have been good. The ruling means for the first time it is clear that products must be available at one price for 3 months before they can be considered to have been placed on a genuine discount. The Australian Competition and Consumer Commission Chair, Gina Kaskodlib, welcomed the federal court ruling and said the case increased transparency and accountability in relation to Coles' down-down program. Saying the ACCC brought this case to the public in the public interest because we considered that Coles' pricing practices within its down-down program made it harder for customers to identify genuine value for money while shopping for household essentials. It says the maximum penalty increased in November 22 from 10 to 50 million, which is partway through the period of alleged conduct by Coles. Given Coles made a $1.08 billion net profit last year, I think they'll be fine, whatever the fine might be. And finally, in the Courier Mail today, median rent out of reach. The rental divide is deepening across the country as a study reveals median rent is unaffordable for households on a median income. Anglicare Australia analysis has found that median rent prices in 140 of the 150 federal electorates across the country were considered unaffordable. Only 10 electorates in the country are classified as affordable for households living on the median income in metropolitan, regional and outer suburban areas. About 2.9 million households, 31%, are renters in the country, which about 6.2 million households holding mortgages. Yeah, can't say I'm shocked, if I'm honest with you. It pretty much confirms what we're all feeling, I guess. I actually took a bit of a look at this the other day and took a look at the median rents since 2019, so pre-pandemic to 2025 with the last figures. In 2019, the median rent in Rockhampton was around $280. In 2025, it is about $490. That's a big increase in just 5-6 years. And there's some of the news stories in today's papers. If you have any thoughts or anything on your mind about it, 4922 799.
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8: Hi, turning back the clock on May 15, the day in 1928, when Mickey Mouse made his cartoon debut in Plane Crazy. Steamboat Willie was his first starring role. That came later in the year, and then we heard him speak for the first time. Richard and Morris McDonald opened the first McDonald's restaurant in 1940.
9: They said, my God, the McDonald brothers, I think that they're losing their minds.
8: A remarkable day in cricket in 1948 when Don Bradman's Invincibles scored 721 runs in a single day in their first class match against Essex.
10: Enter Don Bradman, who got a great ovation.
8: In 1981, George Harrison released his single All Those Years Ago as a tribute to John Lennon. Ringo Starr was on drums, Paul and Linda McCartney were on backing vocals. And remember this, it was in 2010 that 16-year-old Aussie Jessica Watson became the youngest person to sail solo, non-stop and unassisted around the world.
11: Sydney in her sights and Jessica Watson storms home.
12: I can't believe I'm heading in.
8: To the birthdays, LRB singer, songwriter and guitarist Graham Goebel is 79. Walking through the park and reminiscing. Nicholas Hammond is 76, was Friedrich in The Sound of Music before playing Spider-Man in the 70s.
13: He can do the things a spider does, you know, climb walls and spin webs.
8: Australian entertainer Rhonda Birchmore celebrates her 66th birthday.
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8: Aussie swimming legend Lisa Curry turns 64.
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8: Former NRL New South Wales and Australian player Bo Scott is 42, won the 2010 Premiership with the Dragons.
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8: AFL great Thomas Scully turns 35 today. Finished his career with the Hawks.
17: Scully, you little ripper!
8: And NRL star Cowboys fullback Scott Drinkwater is 29. Finally, Australia's longest-serving Prime Minister, Sir Robert Menzies, died on this day in 1978, aged 83.
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8: Remembering Sir Robert Menzies on May 15.
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45 years ago today, George Harrison, all those years ago. And it all started out, well, it actually didn't start out as a tribute to John Lennon. It was originally written before John Lennon, and actually Harrison wrote it for Ringo Starr to record, but Starr felt the vocals were too high and he wasn't a huge fan of the lyrics, so he took the song back. Then obviously John Lennon passed away, sadly, and the lyrics were changed to reflect a tribute to him. And actually it's one of the very few examples where all the remaining Beatles were on a song, but it wasn't a Beatles song. And that was on this day, thanks to Move Mobility with their showroom and staff that know that no two customers are exactly the same, so get in and see them at Yamba Road, and that is Move Mobility, keeping you moving. This is 994 RO. Share now. This is Believe.

0: to share with Believe on 994RO, 28 minutes past 6, so nearly 6.30. Nearly time for some news. Coming up after 6.30, we got the 4RO Clash of the Courts, and today I'm trying to decide, put an argument to bed. I don't think it's a very strong argument, but we're trying to do that with our 4RO Clash of the Courts. And also later on, I'll be announcing the pizza prize. More on that after 6.30. And I'll also be catching up with Pilly from Barrett Jacks to talk fishing.
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4: Good morning. Joseph Price with your local news. A manhunt is underway for an arsonist in the Gladstone area. The person's accused of setting fire to a speed camera trailer along Hopper Road at Barney Point around 4:15 last Saturday morning. Police are appealing to anyone with information, CCTV or dash cam footage to come forward. A picture of the offender has been released and can be viewed on our website. The Australian government has strengthened RSV protections for older Aussies. RSV immunisations will be free for those aged over 75 and Aboriginal and Torres Strait Islander people aged over 60 from today. In the Central Queensland Hospital and Health Service, there's already been 425 lab-confirmed cases of RSV so far this year. The Immunisation Foundation of Australia's Catherine Hughes explains when Aussies are most at risk.
5: RSV tends to peak in autumn and winter, but it does circulate year-round. It can also spread really easily in households. You know, sometimes it's grandkids bringing it home to the grandparents. The best time to get vaccinated against RSV is before you need it.
4: Disaster recovery grants have been expanded to include a number of local areas. Eligible homeowners in Isaac and Rockhampton can now apply for funding to undertake resilience improvements and reduce the impacts of future flood events. Grants of up to $10,000 are available for homeowners to make key upgrades such as raising electrical switchboards, air conditioning and hot water systems, or installing flood resilient floors and wall linings. And a pair of try-saving tackles has helped New South Wales claim the Women's State of Origin series for 2026. The Blues beat Queensland 14-10 in a thrilling contest at a wet Suncorp Stadium last night, with Maroons winger Jasmine Peters denied on two occasions in the final 15 minutes. Rockhampton's Tamika Upton says despite the loss, she's very proud of their young players who stood up.
6: Obviously, it's been two tight matches, which we haven't been able to seal. And to be honest, that's my job as a leader, so I'll wear that. Speaking about the young girls that we have, they're honestly incredible. And, you know, none of them should have their head down in that room over there, because they're outstanding on this stage to be some of the first games of the year and come out and do what they did against a pretty established side.
3: National news now.
0: Morning, I'm Phoebe Humphrey. Investigations continue into a deadly bus rollover in Queensland. One person has died and two others are fighting for life after yesterday's crash on the Bruce Highway between Townsville and Bowen. 13 others were taken to hospital in a stable condition. Angus Taylor has used his budget reply speech to promise huge cuts to migration and to eliminate bracket creep. The opposition leader says a coalition government would slash migration by 40%, with the exact number based on housing availability. While he's again promised to repeal the government's changes to negative gearing and capital gains tax.
7: The coalition will fight like hell to prevent Labor's toxic taxes from becoming law. But if they do, I commit that a coalition government I lead will repeal them.
0: One Nation has now passed Labor in the first major poll since the budget. The Roy Morgan poll is primary support for Pauline Hanson's party at 32%, ahead of Labor on 28.5%. And Madonna, Shakira and BTS will co-headline the first ever FIFA World Cup final halftime show.
3: A man's toy shop. 450 grand grease cartridge from $10. 994RO. 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
0: In sport, the Women's Origin Shield is returning to New South Wales following a 14-10 win over Queensland in Game 2 at Suncorp Stadium. Blues

0: coach John Strange says they did the jersey proud.
1: Queensland kept coming. We knew they were going to, and these girls just didn't give up.
0: The Cats have won last night's AFL Grand Final rematch at the Gabba, thumping the Lions by 41 points, Geelong booting 5 unanswered goals to start the third quarter. And the end of an era for Sam Kerr, with Chelsea confirming she'll depart at season's end after more than 6 years. That's the latest news and sport.
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3: And we've got another partly cloudy day today with a slight chance of a shower from late morning and into the afternoon and getting to a top of 26 in Rocky. 24 for Yeppoon. Gladstone expecting a top of 26 and Billabilla 27. And for the next few days, it's going to be very similar to today with no rain expected for Saturday and Sunday. Partly cloudy days and tops of 27, 28 degrees after overnight lows of about 15 to 17. Right now in Billow is 12, in Gladstone is 17, Yeppoon is 18, and Rocky right now is 17 degrees.
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3: Good morning, it is great to have your company here on this Feel Good Friday edition, and a catch up with Pilly from Barra Jacks shortly to talk all things fishing, plus we'll talk 4RO's Clash of the Cores, and being that it's Friday, we will be announcing the winner of the pizza prize later on, but we have one more decision for you to make before we do that, with the Clash of the Cores coming up after the Four Tops. We'll be right back.

0: of pineapple goes on a pizza. Anchovies or no anchovies. 4ROs. Clash of the Chords. Thanks to Antonio's Express. Pizza for pizza lovers. Musgrave Street.
1: Today's Clash of the Chords, I've probably got some explaining to do. Which is not the first time, but it is something I'm going to have to do. Because Friday is usually like a novelty song, something a bit fun and maybe a bit silly at times, and that's great. It is not necessarily a novelty song today, but definitely novelty themes in a sense. And that, of course, is the Magic Round. The Rugby League Magic Round is on everybody's lips this weekend, it seems. Everyone's talking about it with a big round of footy. And, of course, it started last night with the Women's State of Origin. Bad luck, Queensland. So close at the end there. And I was thinking about great rugby league anthems. And, of course, there's been some good songs across the years, but I don't feel like it has ever surpassed two particular songs. Now, I will say 2 points on this. I don't have the slightly altered version of the Hoodoo Gurus, What's My Scene. So your option is not necessarily That's My Team. You're going for What's My Scene. And the other option is I've decided to go for, while this wasn't the, I guess it was used, but it wasn't exclusively only used this version because they used the original initially. It was when Jimmy Barnes and Tina Turner teamed up on Simply the Best. You're simply the best. Better than all the rest. So have your say as to which song you want me to play after 8:30, bearing in mind your decision will you know, be judged upon the greatest NRL anthem there has ever been. I do think it's out of those two songs. It may be happy to hear any disagreements. And I'm saying this knowing that one year Bon Jovi had a song as the NRL song. It wasn't there one of their better ones, but, you know, I'm a big Bon Jovi fan and I'm not even including them. So your choice is, what is the greatest NRL anthem or rugby league anthem, because it wasn't always the NRL? Is it Tina Turner, Jimmy Barnes, Simply the Best, or Hoodoo Gurus, What's My Scene? Let me know. You can either comment on the Facebook post or give me a call on 49227990. And we'll be playing one of those songs after 8:30 this morning, and also catching up with Jeff to talk pizzas and whatnot from Antonio's, because today is the day we reveal the winner of our pizza prize. And if you are looking for fresh hot pizzas on a Friday night to enjoy the footy, it's got to be Antonio's. Toppings all the way to the edge. It's the Boodles Big Breakfast on 994RO. This is Luke with you this morning, and joining me out, talk all things fishing from Barra Jacks, is Pilly. Hey, mate, how are you?
2: I'm pretty good, mate. How are you going?
1: Not too bad. I'm not jealous at Aaron's at Magic Round this weekend or anything.
2: It could be away fishing somewhere. That would make me more jealous. But anyway, Magic
1: that is
2: Round's
1: true.
2: Not a bad weekend out.
1: I guess it's a matter of perspective. If you like fishing or footy more.
2: Well, copy that.
1: I think Aaron probably go footy, but you never know. Fishing in the morning, footy in the afternoon. Long day, but, you know, well worth it.
2: Pretty sure Magic Round will be good, mate.
1: What about the magic spots for fishing around Capricornia this weekend?
2: Well, if we could turn the wind down, it'd be more magic. But anyway, as it is at the moment, it's not too bad, but it's not brilliant for offshore. So I think that's probably out of the way. But, some good tides for the Causeway Lake down there at Yeppoon. So you've got a good run-through happening down there and plenty of fresh seawater coming into the lake. So that'll fire a few fish up in there, a few flathead and stuff starting to kick around down the coast. So, yeah, pretty good to get down there and have a go. I reckon the Causeway would be a good spot this weekend.
1: It feels like it's getting a reputation for being a good spot lately.
2: Yeah. Well, it's always a good spot for families and stuff like that, you know, down the Causeway, because it's easy accessible, plenty of places around the perimeter where you can fish, and you can get in there with the boat and have a go if you want to as well. So, no, it's pretty good, pretty safe. And if it's windy, you can still go there. It doesn't make any difference. So, yeah, no, it's good.
1: as someone who's not really done much fishing in my life, I do remember as a kid going fishing down at the causeway. Well, I say fishing, I'm more like I fed fish, because every time I threw the bait in, pull it back in, oh, fish took the bait. Oh, I'll try again.
2: Don't worry, mate. We still feel like that today. Don't worry. Next time, we're feeding them.
1: I was just a smorgasbord.
2: Next time.
1: I was a smorgasbord for them. I kept on delivering. Yeah. It was great.
2: Yeah, that's the way. You invented Uber Eats. You didn't even know.
1: Exactly. mate, whereabouts should more experienced fishermen than I am go about this weekend if there was a place?
2: Kuruman, I reckon.
1: Yep.
2: So a few grunters starting to kick around down there at Kuruman. So if that's your bag, blue salmon, finger mark, grunter, that's definitely got to be our target species. But yeah, down the causeway there, I reckon there'll be a few flatties and brim and stuff's kicking around down there. So not too bad place to go to the estuaries. Like I said, big tides though. So there will be a bit of run involved. So that's one thing to keep in mind. But plenty of mud crabs around as well. So I'd throw a pot in. Still not too cold for the muddies to not crawl into a pot. So yeah, still a chance of mud crab as well.
1: Sounds good, mate. Appreciate it. And we'll catch up with you next week.
2: No probs. Cheers, mate.
1: That's Pilly from Barra Jacks. Get in and see him for all your fishing needs. And some great advice too. Don't ask me though. I would not recommend. Would not recommend at all. It's 994 I Roads, the Boodle's Big Breakfast. Good morning.
0: Fishing's just a part of life in CQ. From the Fitzroy to the Reef, we live in one of the greatest fishing regions in the world. And right now, the fishing is as good as it's been in a decade. To top it off, 4RO has the man in the know, Pilly from Barra Jacks, with what's fighting and where, and all the tips to help you land the big catches. 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Thanks to Barra Jacks on the talk of Central Queensland. 990 4RO.
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It's 94RO. It's a Biddle's Big Breakfast. 4RO Pet Confessions. Last chance this morning to tell us your pet confession for a chance to win a $150 hamper to Rocky Pet World to pamper your pet. Tell us through Facebook, send us a message there and tell us your pet confession. It could be something that they do, something that they've done. I remember... I've just this whole competition, this whole thing has made me think about things that my pet has done. I remember this one time I was at work and I get this panicky call from my wife saying, I can't find Pixie, which is my tiny chihuahua. And I rush home and I think, where has she gone? She can't get out of this yard. We've checked it. It's like virtually impenetrable. I mean, I know she's small, but how can she get out? And all of a sudden I'm walking near the garage and I'm hearing this woof, woof, woof. And I think, oh... Open up the garage door. There she is. Because she's so meek. She doesn't really want to draw it. She doesn't want to bother people. So it was like occasional ruff. Anyway, I accidentally locked her in the garage. And the wife didn't even know I went to the garage that morning. So I think she forgave me. Anyway, tell us your pet confession. Just get onto our Facebook page, send us a message for a chance to win that $150 hamper to Rocky Pet World. Entries close 9 a.m. this morning, so get on it.

0: Great song there from Bon Jovi, In These Arms, from their Keep the Faith album, 1992.
1: You don't really want me to go through, like, Bon Jovi facts. I probably could. You know how, is it Mastermind that you have that special subject and they ask you questions about your special subject? That could be mine. There's a few, but that could definitely be up there. We are not too far away from 7 o'clock news update. And after 7, we have the 4RO Wonder Wheel with $650 to spend at Harvey Norman Computers and Electrical. Plus, I'll be catching up with Michelle Landry, member for Capricornia, after 7 as well.
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14: Good morning, Joseph Price with your local news. A police operation in the Agnes Water and Deepwater area has uncovered drugs and weapons. The two-day blitz saw officers search several properties throughout the area, charging 15 people as a result. They're facing a total of 50 charges, including drugs, weapons and a range of property crime offences. The accused will face court in the coming weeks. Health experts are encouraging older Central Queenslanders to get the free RSV vaccination ahead of peak respiratory season. There's already been 425 lab-confirmed cases in the Central Queensland Hospital and Health Service so far this year. The Immunisation Foundation of Australia's Catherine Hughes says the cost of vaccinations is a real concern for many older Australians.
15: The inclusion of an RSV vaccine on the National Immunisation Program means that Australians aged 75 and over and Aboriginal and Torres Strait Islander people aged 60 and over can sit down with their GP or their pharmacist and discuss their options without worrying about the financial side of things.
14: North Rockhampton Cemetery upgrades have been finished, making access easier and more welcoming. The historic site on Yamba Road now has a new access road, 32 designated parking bays, and more than 200 native trees and shrubs planted across 22 new garden beds. Site design for the project will also include more burial spaces in years to come, as well as easier pedestrian access and improved drainage. And a disaster preparedness community dinner will be held in Gladstone later this month. The event's all about building cultural connections and sharing important information to help locals make informed decisions before, during and after a natural disaster. The Cup Murray dinner is on at the Phillips Street Communities and Families Precinct on May 29th.
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16: Morning, I'm Phoebe Humphrey. It's not just migration and Labor's changes to property tax that Angus Taylor's touched on in last night's budget reply speech. The opposition leaders also promised to link bracket creep with the CPI.
17: That will fully protect all income earners from inflation. This is generational tax reform. Yeah.
16: When it comes to net migration, the coalition would cut it by around 40%. One person has died and at least 20 others have been injured in a North Queensland bus crash. The Cairns to Airlie Flix bus rolled on the Bruce Highway at Gumloo yesterday. It's the same stretch of highway where a bus crash claimed the lives of three people in 2024. The Aussies and Kiwi, who are on the cruise ship at the centre of the hantavirus outbreak, will arrive in Perth today. The group of six will spend at least 3 weeks in quarantine. And Aussie Delta Goodrum has risen high above a sparkling gold piano in the second Eurovision semi-final this morning in Vienna. We'll find out shortly if she makes Sunday morning's grand final.
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16: In sport, Geelong has come out winners in last night's AFL Grand Final rematch against the Lions at the Gabba. The 41-point win set up by a 5-goal blitz in the opening 12 minutes of the third quarter. Coach Chris Scott says his side's homework on Brisbane paid off.
18: Without going into too much detail, I thought we asked some more questions of them. If you let them have the game their way, you might not lose by that much, but you certainly won't win.
16: And New South Wales has claimed the Women's Origin Series for a second consecutive year with a thrilling 4-point win over Queensland last night at Suncorp. That's the latest news on sport.
2: 4RO weather for Rockhampton and Central Queensland. 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
0: And it's time for weather, and let's say good morning to Daniel at the Weather Bureau. Hey, mate, how are you?
19: Yeah, good, thanks, Luke.
0: How's things going? Busy?
19: Look, there's a few showers still around, but things are relatively settled across most of Queensland. Our ridge is a bit weaker at the moment, so the showers are perhaps backing off a bit and those breezes not quite so strong. So a little bit of a, I'm not going to say calm before the storm, but we do have a bit of weather that's going to move back into Western Queensland over the weekend and come through early next week. So, it's a relatively quiet period.
0: I was talking to an expert fisherman before, and he was saying it's too windy to go offshore. Is that going to change? Are we going to see our offshore fishermen see some quieter winds, quieter waters in the coming days or week?
19: Oh, look, the Capricornia forecast does improve over the weekend, so we're still blowing with the southeasterlies at 15 to 20 knots today. That is an improvement of what it was earlier in the week. By the time we get through to tomorrow, we're mostly settling down to 10 to 15 knots and continuing that way into Sunday. So it is looking significantly better for the weekend. The season swells are also settling down. We still get up to 2 metres offshore today, but after today, we're settling down to more around about the 1 to 1.5 metres.
0: Awesome, mate. It's not cooling down too quickly, it feels like. Is this about average for this time of the year?
19: Generally, most of our temperatures have been a touch above average for the minimums, only a degree or two. So pretty close to average for the maximums. But the minimums, with all the cloud and the wind, both of them factor in to keeping things a bit warmer overnight. So most of the minimums have been above average and in a lot of places by 3 to 4 degrees for most of the week. Today's a little bit better, We're only about 1 or 2 degrees above average with most of the minimums this morning, around about 11 degrees at Billawheela, the coolest. But, you know, 14 out at Emerald. We've got 17 degrees at Rocky and Gladstone this morning, 19 degrees at Yeppoon. That's probably one of the warmest ones in the sense that it's about 3 degrees above average. Everywhere else is within a degree or two this morning.
0: Awesome. Daniel, thanks, mate. Appreciate it.
19: You're welcome.
0: That is Daniel from the Weather Bureau. Looking at current temperatures right now in Billawheela is currently 12 degrees. Gladstone is 17. Yeppoon is 19. And Rocky currently is 17 degrees. And just a quick look at the roads around the region. No issues to report, but if you do see anything at all, feel free to give me a call on 4922 7990.
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0: Good morning. This is the Boodles Big Breakfast. It's 9 minutes past seven. Speaking of Boodles, we're going to get some of their specials very soon. Also, a member for Capricornia, Michelle Landry, will be joining me after 7:30. A brand new quick shot today as well. And I got to give a clue for the Perry's IGA secret sound. I promised that yesterday, so I need to do that before 8 o'clock. So you'll probably hear that a little bit later on this hour. But right now, speaking of giving away stuff, I have $650 on the 4RO Wonder Wheel to spend at Harvey Norman Computers and Electrical. All I need is a couple of numbers and I'll spin the wheel. It's ready to go. And if your numbers come up, you win. It's pretty easy, pretty straightforward. You just got to be in it. So give me a call on 4922 7990.

0: Wonder what's going to happen now. The 4RO Wonder Wheel. Thanks to Harvey Norman Electrical and Computers. It's got Central Queensland in a spin.
1: $650 on the 4RO Wonder Wheel. Thanks to Harvey Norman Computers and Electrical. Let's go to the phones. Judy has called through. How are you today, Judy?
2: I'm excellent, thank you.
1: Excellent. Are you enjoying your Friday so far?
2: I am, thank you. I've got half my steps up for the day already.
1: Oh, legend. How many steps do you do a day?
2: About 12,000.
1: That's a decent amount. I get so bored with walking, though. That's my problem. I try and get my steps up, but I just get bored. That's why I used to play balls, like team sports when I was a kid, because, you know, I was like a dog. I could chase a ball all day, but go for a run, I get distracted.
2: That's right.
1: Judy, what numbers do you have for me?
2: Today, 12 and 21.
1: 12 and 21. All right, we're going to spin the wheel.
2: Thank you.
1: And for your sake, I hope it comes up.
2: That would be absolutely fantastic.
1: $650. Any ideas what you'd spend it on?
2: Oh, I'm sure I could have lots.
1: You worked it out. Impulse buying. All right, we are slowing down. 12 and 21 we're looking for. Okay, we got 3, which is next to 13. So kind of close, but, yeah, not really. unlucky,
2: no
1: Judy.
2: No worries.
1: Thank you for that.
2: Thank you.
1: Good luck with the rest of your steps.
2: Thanks, Dave.
1: Bye. So no luck in the 4RO Wonder Wheel. So that means on Monday when Aaron is back, it'll be up to $700 to spend at Harvey Norman Computers and Electrical.
0: We've spun up another winner on the 4RO Wonder Wheel. Thanks to Harvey Norman Electrical and Computers.
3: $1,450 to spend. 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
3: You sure did.
4: Unbelievable.
0: Wonder what's going to happen next. The 4RO Wonder Wheel. Thanks to Harvey Norman Electrical and Computers. 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
6: 100%, yeah. No, the chickens are a good flavour, popular with everyone. 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
1: Excellent, mate. 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Sounds good. So get into Boodles Meats.
6: 100%. And one last one, we've got the economy bacon packs for brekkie Sunday morning, $10.99 a packet there.
1: Sold.
6: Perfect.
1: Love a breakfast on a Sunday morning. Thanks, Rob. Appreciate it, mate.
6: Awesome. Thanks, guys. Have a nice weekend.
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0: 94 Road. It's 26 minutes past 7 o'clock on this Friday morning. Luke with you on the Boodles Big Breakfast. And next week, actually, we're looking forward to this starting because we're going to celebrate Central Queensland. 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

0: Good morning, Joseph Price with your local news. A speed camera arsonist is on the run in the Gladstone area. The person's accused of setting fire to a speed camera trailer along Hopper Road at Barney Point around 4:15am last Saturday. Police are appealing to anyone with information, CCTV or dashcam vision to come forward. A picture of the offender has been released and can be viewed on our website. Disaster recovery grants have been expanded to include more impacted communities in regional Queensland. Eligible homeowners in Isaac and Rockhampton can now apply for funding to undertake resilience improvements and reduce the impacts of future flood events. Grants of up to $10,000 are available for homeowners to make key upgrades such as raising electrical switchboards, air conditioning and hot water systems, or installing flood-resilient floors and wall linings. Heartbreak for the Maroons, losing the 2026 Women's State of Origin Series to New South Wales. The Blues' defence was too good, denying a number of Queensland tries late in the contest to win 14-10. It included a last-minute try by Maroons winger Jasmine Peters, which was overturned by the bunker.
1: Oh, to be honest, when it was going up, I thought it might have been out, so didn't get my hopes up. I was sort of looking at the clock thinking, like, we still have time, try to rally the troops. But that's what Origin's about. And I think, you know, credit to New South Wales, they turned us away a lot, and ultimately that defence is what got them the win.
0: Maroon skipper Tamika Upton speaking there. And Rockhampton and Mackay face off in round 5 of the NBL 1 North tomorrow night. The Cyclones take on the Meteorettes at 6 p.m. at Bravis Arena before the Rockets play the Meteors at 8 p.m.
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3: Morning, I'm Phoebe Humphrey. Not long now until the Aussies and Kiwi from the hantavirus cruise ship touch down in Perth. Health Minister Mark Butler telling the ABC they're due to arrive early this afternoon, Eastern time, and continue to test negative to the rat-borne disease.
4: Not showing any symptoms. They'll be tested immediately. They land in Perth and have been transported to the quarantine facility there.
3: They will spend at least 3 weeks in isolation. A woman has died and two others are fighting for life after a bus rolled in North Queensland. Yesterday afternoon's crash at Gumloo left 19 people in hospital. Superintendent Dean Kavanagh has told Nine the Flix bus was carrying mostly passengers from overseas.
5: They were people visiting our country, which really does just increase that complexity, not only for the investigation, but also for the passengers and their family, friends and loved ones.
3: And opposition leader Angus Taylor is vowing to index income tax brackets to inflation as part of his first budget reply speech. He's also promised to slash welfare for non-citizens.
6: Flamingo. Here comes the weekend. Join the flock at Flamingos.
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3: In sport, New South Wales has retained the Women's Origin Shield with a 14-10 victory over Queensland in Game 2 at Suncorp. Tonight, the Bulldogs face the Sharks in the NRL. To AFL, the Cats won last night's grand final rematch at the Gabba, thumping the Lions by 41 points. And a bombshell from Sam Kerr this morning with confirmation she's leaving football club Chelsea.
7: This Saturday will be my final game for Chelsea. It's been an absolute honour to represent you guys for the last 6.5 years.
3: Her next move is unknown. That's the latest. News and sport.
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8: Lots of blue sky about at the moment. Looking out the window here in Rockhampton City. How's it looking where you are? Let us know. There is a going to be a partly cloudy day today, though. Slight chance of a shower from late morning and into the afternoon with a top of 26 in Rockhampton. Yeppoon, possible showers as well with a top of 24. Gladstone, 26. Billabilla, 27. And looking ahead to your weekend, partly cloudy tomorrow with a top of 27 and also partly cloudy on Sunday with a top of 28. Overnight lows of about 15 to 17 degrees as well. Right now in Billow, it's 14 degrees. In Gladstone, it's 18. In Yeppoon, it's 19. And Rocky, right now, it's 17 degrees.
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8: Good morning. It's Luke here on the Boodles Big Breakfast. And coming up this half hour, we're going to catch up with Michelle Landry, member for Capricornia. Also later on this morning, somebody who's won a prize for good beer. Somebody, a local, a Central Queenslander, won a prize for good beer. More on that later on. But right now, I reckon we should do the quick shot.
2: Time to have a shot at 4RO's Gus's Quick Shots. Reveal the songs to win, thanks to Gus's. A shot above the rest.
8: 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And

0: And I don't know. I think there's, you know, let's have a listen. Let's play it.
1: Well, that's my head.
0: I think there's some easy ones in there, maybe some more challenging ones, which I always makes good. Quick shot. Do you know any of the songs? If you know any of those songs, you win yourself coffee at Gus's. And once we reveal the final song, the person that does that will score themselves lunch for two at Gus's. So one more time.
1: Well, that's my head.
0: If you have any ideas what any of those songs are, 49227990. That is a quick shot. Thanks to Gus's, a shot above the rest.

0: Time to have a shot at 4RO's Gus's Quick Shots. Reveal the songs to win, thanks to Gus's, a shot above the rest.
1: Quick Shot time, and this is the brand new Quick Shot for today. How are you, Ian?
2: Yeah, good, mate. Yeah, pretty disappointed last night, but that's the way it goes.
1: It was so close, and just you know, if that sideline was maybe a metre to the right, it'll be fine.
2: Yeah,
1: but two cracking games in the the women's Origin, two brilliant games went down to the wire. So that's always good to see.
2: It is, mate. Yep,
1: mate. What do you reckon one of these songs are?
2: I reckon "Dancing in the Street," Martha Reeves.
1: Martha Reeves, Martha and the Vandals, both are correct. Yeah. Well done. Yes, absolutely. That is song number five. Any others you got on your mind?
2: No, mate, not this stage. No. So, look, either crack at the theme's dancing.
1: No, the theme is not dancing. But keep at it. I'm sure you'll get it.
2: Thanks, mate.
1: Thanks, matey. You take care.
2: You too. Bye.
1: So well done to Ian. He scores himself coffee at Gus's. We have one song out, song number five.
3: Well, that's my head.
1: And it'll be back on Monday morning, just after 7:30, with Aaron on the Boodles' Big Breakfast. And joining me now, the member for Capricornia, Michelle Landry. Hey, Michelle, how are you?
4: I'm good, thanks, Luke. I'm packing up, ready to come home, so that's always good.
1: So you're in how's the weather in Canberra at the moment?
4: It's about 10 degrees. It's been really lovely weather. Like, it's been a bit fresh in the mornings, but in the day it's got up to about 20, and it's been, you know, blue skies and sunny, so it's been nice, but it looks like it's a bit overcast out there today, so it might be good. I'm heading back to sunny Queensland.
1: Well, they're saying partly cloudy today, but looking outside right now, it's looking lovely, so maybe you'll be in luck.
4: I hope so.
1: And, of course, you're in Canberra, budget and all that kind of stuff. It's been a hectic few days for all sides of politics.
4: Well, it has been. With all the government put the budget out on Tuesday night, and obviously we weren't very happy with that, with a lot of the infrastructure. Well, there wasn't much for Queensland, that's for sure. And, you know, things like the Bruce Highway, they put money into that, but it was around the southeast corner. And, you know, we see that dreadful accident up around Townsville, and we've got to have more money. We've got to have more money. I think they promised, was it $7 billion, $10 billion or something, but it's been very slow coming out, and it's something that we're really pushing them on. But we had Angus Taylor had his reply last night, and I think, you know, there's a lot of good things in that, so we'll be rolling it out, and, you know, obviously we've got to get back into government, but a tax-back guarantee, and then there's also going to be more capping on migration into the country to help with the housing. Also, and I think this is really good, and I know a lot of people were happy about this, that if people are not Australian citizens, then they're not eligible for the welfare and the NDIS and all the rest of it, because it's just costing this country millions, billions. And, you know, if you go to another country, they don't give you anything. So I think that was a really important one. And also the fuel security and having more storage. But also, if we do get back into government, that that instant asset write-off, I always think that is really good policy. And Labor announced 20,000 for businesses that make under $10 million a year, but we would take that up to 50,000. And, you know, people have said to me, oh, you know, it's given me the opportunity to update the computers or get a new vehicle. Or, you know, it's just a really good policy. So anyway, there'll be a lot more said about that over the upcoming weeks, and we'll keep pushing ahead with it.
1: Yeah, no, well, good luck. First birthday celebrations.
4: Yeah, so this was really good. Last Saturday, I attended the Capricornia VIEW Club. So VIEW stands for Voice, Interests and Education of Women. And it's a national organisation, and they obviously only started in Rockhampton 12 months ago, and I went to their first meeting then. But it just brings women together. They, you know, enjoy things in the local community, social activities, develop skills. But they also help young people through the Smith family. And so they have one young person who, when they started school, they see the help with their education all the way through. And I think it's a really, really good organisation. I loved going there, and well done to the ladies, because I think they do an amazing job.
1: Yeah, absolutely. And finally, the Royal Australian Air Force Association Queensland Division dinner. It's a mouthful.
4: Yeah, so this is on Saturday night, and it's a not-for-profit organisation with veterans, and it's from, I won't go through it all, but it's from every state, and Air Force veterans and their families. So they've got a conference over the weekend. I'm attending the dinner on Saturday night with them, and I believe that there's a raising of the flag on Sunday morning and some reflaying outside Town Hall. So, yeah, no, I really like to support our services, and I think, you know, they've done an amazing job, and there's a lot of sacrifice there. So, really looking forward to going along and getting to meet these people.
1: Yeah, sounds great. Sounds great. Michelle, thank you for that. Appreciate it. Have a safe trip back, and we'll probably catch up with you again next week.
4: Yes, yeah, no, looking forward to it. Okay, thanks, Luke.
1: And thanks, Michelle. That is Michelle Landry here on 994RO for the Boodles Big Breakfast.
0: Your pets amaze and shock you? 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

0: services. Baby, It's You on 994 RO. We're coming up to 8 o'clock. After 8, the 4 RO Perry's IGA Secret Sound. We've had a few clues on this one. This is the sound. I promised I would give you a clue. So what we've had ready is a clue. That's been the main clue, I think, from memory. So the other one I want to give you is battered. Does that help? Battered. So that's the clue. I reckon that's going to just peck you that away now, if I'm honest. That may very well go off after 8 o'clock. With a jackpot, it's up to $350 this morning to spend at Perry's IGA. You could do a grocery shop on that easily. So, battered. That's the sound. So we'll do that after 8. Also, don't forget to get voting on the Clash of the Courts, which is I'm kind of indirectly trying to decide on the greatest NRL song of all time. We're talking option one. Yes, Jimmy Barnes and Tina Turner. Or option two. Inspired by Magic Round, of course, this weekend. What's the greatest NRL theme? I know, before you at me on this one, I know they changed the lyrics slightly with the Hoodoo Gurus song, but it's the same song, you know. So which way are you going to roll on that one? Let us know. I would love to hear your thoughts. We'll do that after 8 o'clock as well. And we'll announce the winner for the pizza prize, thanks to Antonio Pizza, Pasta and Ribs. Plus, I'm going to be catching up with a gentleman who won an award last night for Best International Style Pale Ale, which happened at the Australian International Beer Awards. So, and a local. It's a Central Queenslander. So that's coming up after 8 here on the Boodles Big Breakfast. And I always love to hear from you too, by the way, 4922 7990 if you want to have a chat. Coming up next is news.
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2: What about the question? You got any apologies to make to the diggers and their families? Oh, shut up. Seriously. Why should he be apologising? It isn't a free country where he can state his opinion.
1: Mornings, thanks to Bolsover Dental. 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
11: Good morning. Joseph Price with your local news. Guns and drugs have been seized during a police operation in the Agnes Water and Deepwater area. The two-day blitz saw officers search several properties throughout the area, charging 15 people as a result. They're facing a total of 50 charges, including drug, weapons and a range of property crime offences. More than 2 million Aussies are now eligible for free RSV vaccinations. The National Immunisation Program has announced it's funding vaccinations for those aged 75 and over, as well as Aboriginal and Torres Strait Islander people aged over 60. Professor and GP Charlotte Hespy says the virus can cause serious health complications in older adults.
12: While RSV is often a mild infection, it can lead to complications like pneumonia and hospitalisation. Vaccination is a key way to protect older adults against RSV infection affecting the lower airways, such as your lungs.
11: In the Central Queensland Hospital and Health Service, there's been 425 lab-confirmed cases of RSV so far this year. North Rockhampton Cemetery upgrades have been completed, making access easier and more welcoming. The historic site on Yamba Road now has a new access road, 32 designated parking bays and more than 200 native trees and shrubs planted along 22 new garden beds. Site design for the project will also include more burial spaces in years to come, as well as easier pedestrian access. And a pair of try-saving tackles has helped New South Wales claim the Women's State of Origin series. The Blues beat Queensland 14-10 in a thrilling contest at a wet Suncorp Stadium last night, with Maroons winger Jasmine Peters denied on two occasions in the final 15 minutes. Rockhampton's Tamika Upton says despite the loss, she's very proud of their young players who stood up.
13: Obviously, it's been two tight matches, which we haven't been able to seal. And to be honest, that's my job as a leader, so I'll wear that. Speaking about the young girls that we have, they're honestly incredible, and, you know, none of them should have their head down in that room over there, because they're outstanding on this stage to be some of the first games of the year and come out and do what they did against a pretty established side.
1: National news now.
14: Morning, I'm Phoebe Humphrey. The opposition leader says his budget reply has laid out the coalition's plan for Australia. It includes linking bracket creep with inflation and a ban on non-citizens from accessing welfare, even if they've been paying tax. Angus Taylor is also promising huge cuts to migration, telling 7:30 the exact numbers would be guided by available housing.
15: I am not going to allow the net overseas migration get to a number which is beyond the housing we have in this country.
14: One person has died and several others are injured after a bus rollover in Queensland. The Flix bus crashed on the Bruce Highway at Gumloo yesterday afternoon. The bus company says they're heartbroken by the news. The Aussies who were on board that hantavirus cruise ship will arrive in Perth today. The five Aussies and Kiwi have all tested negative but will have to quarantine for at least 3 weeks. And Delta Goodrum is through to the Eurovision Grand Final. The Aussies stunned crowds in this morning's second semi in Vienna. She'll take the stage again on Sunday morning our time.
1: Calca Bait and Tackle is closing down. Everything must go now. 994RO, your sport now.
14: In sport, the Cats have jumped into the top four with a 41-point victory over the Lions in their AFL Grand Final rematch at the Gabba. Sean Manner kicked 5 goals for the winners, while Bailey Smith finished with 34 disposals and 2 majors. Smith telling 7, it's nice to claw one back over the reigning premiers.
16: It's a good one to beat them, get on top of them, but, I mean, they won it when it most mattered, so it still stings, but, yeah, you've always got a bit more of an edge to play against someone that beat you in the granny.
14: And the Blues have claimed the Women's Origin Series for a second straight year, beating the Maroons 14-10 in Game 2 at Suncorp Stadium. That's the latest news and sport.
17: 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Freedom without limits. 420 Richardson Road.
0: It's a partly cloudy day with a slight chance of shower from late morning into the afternoon with winds heading southeasterly, 15 to 20 kilometres, tending easterly in the middle of the day, then becoming light in the evening. Expecting a top of 26 for Rockhampton, 24 Yeppoon, Gladstone 26 and Billawilla 27. Next few days, it's pretty much the same with partly cloudy tomorrow, 27, and Sunday, partly cloudy, 28, with overnight lows of about 15 to 17 degrees. Currently in Billawilla, it's 15, in Gladstone, it's 19, in Yeppoon, it's 20, and Rocky right now is 18 degrees.
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0: Good morning. This is Luke here on the Boodles Big Breakfast. And coming up this hour, we have the winning song on our Clash of the Chords. Also, we'll catch up with Mike Griffith to talk weather as well. And I also have a winner, a Central Queensland winner from last night's Australian Beer Awards. So we'll talk about that. We'll talk to them very soon. But right now, I need you to tell me what this sound is. It is the 4RO Perry's IGA Secret Sound. Up to $350 this morning, 4922 7990. If you know what that is, give me a call, 4922 7990.

0: Perry's back and sounding better than ever. The 4RO Perry's IGA Secret Sound. Thanks to Perry's IGA, Dean Street, Wandle and Yeppoon.
1: Secret Sound time. This is the sound in question. $350 to try really hard on this one, and I reckon I got a gut feeling that it might go off. So let's see if it does. How are you, Laurie?
2: Yeah, good, mate. Good. Nice, cool morning. Great.
1: Yeah, no, it's nice. I feel like I want to go for a walk. I want to be outside and, you know, in that fresh air.
2: That's the one.
1: Mate, do you know what the secret sound is?
2: Oh, well, a bit of a wild guess, mate. We've been giving it a go.
1: All right. That's all you can do. What do you reckon?
2: Placing those trays in the delicatessen area. I think it's stainless steel, I think.
1: Yeah, what is the thing? I think you're on the right track, but what is the actual...
2: We're getting ready to put the food into the delicatessen with the aluminium trays.
1: Yeah.
2: Pushing the aluminium trays into their position and getting ready for the customers. Sliding the aluminium trays into the position in the delicatessen.
1: Not quite. What I'm after, but I feel like you're so close. You're probably going to kick yourself, but you're not quite there yet. I'm after a particular thing. So sorry, Laurie. Sorry about that, mate.
2: Right.
1: You take care of yourself.
2: Thank you.
1: Bye. Yes. Close. I'm after a particular word, which I thought I was going to get. I absolutely thought I was going to get. No luck. So that means on Monday, we'll add another $20 to that, $370 to spend at Perry's IGA, Dean Street, Wandle or Yeppoon. And I know you're probably thinking, if you know and you didn't get through this morning, you're thinking, oh, I'm so frustrated. I know. So try again Monday. That's all I can say. This is Luke here this morning on the Beatles Big Breakfast on 990 4RO.
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0: Zone 94RO, 18 minutes past 8 here on the Boodles Big Breakfast. This is Luke with you. And joining me now, the owner of Ward's Brewery in Gladstone, it's Michael Comley. G'day, Michael. How are you, mate?
1: You're really well, thanks, Luke. Yourself?
0: Wonderful. It's Friday. The footy is on this weekend. There's not a lot of things that are bad happening in the world, right? Surely.
1: That's right.
0: if you take the right attitude and ignore the news. But, mate, good things happening in your world. You won an award last night, the Australian International Beer Awards.
1: That's right. Down in Melbourne, our head brewer, Paul Bergamini, was down there on the stadium, on the stand, collecting a trophy for Best International Pale Ale.
0: Well, congratulations. That's was it unexpected, I suppose?
1: Well, they phoned us on Monday and said, hey, someone from the brewery better get down here to Melbourne. You're in for something big. And it is also the world's largest judged beer competition. So there were 2,200 entries. So it's the most prestigious beer award you can ever hope for.
0: That is crazy because some a little brewery, and I say little in, you know, the fact that we're central Queensland, where it's Gladstone, you know, part of the world that I imagine that lots of places wouldn't even think about, best pale ale in the world.
1: Well, one of them, let's say.
0: I'm happy to go with best in the world.
1: Oh, why not? You know, trophy's a trophy, right?
0: I said it, you didn't.
1: It's a great thing for central Queensland. We have been developing a craft beer industry here. There's Ward's Brewery in Gladstone, and I'm going to push it out there and say, you know, Big Rock there in Rockhampton, and the guys in Yeppoon with Crimson Finch and Yep are getting back on their feet again in their new venue. So craft beer is growing in central Queensland, and it's becoming a real option for beer drinkers and people who want to go out and have a nice beer or a meal to enjoy themselves something a little bit different.
0: Yeah, and, you know, it's local, which is even better.
1: 100%, and all the money from all those businesses stays in our local area. So that's very important because, you know, 95% of Australian beer is owned by the Japanese.
0: Yeah, definitely. Mate, I've got to ask, though, and maybe this is a question for the head brewer, but I'll ask you anyway, what does make a international award-winning pale ale?
1: A lot of time, love, and the best quality hops you can get your hands on. We've used Mosaic, which is an American hop, and that's why we're in for the International Pale Ale Trophy. And we have worked on that recipe for a number of years. We've swapped and changed and moved it around. We won gold last year, and now we've stepped up the plate and won the trophy by just tweaking a little bit. Entering these competitions is very important because they're all professionally judged by master brewers. And we've looked at those notes and we've tweaked it accordingly, and now we've ended up with a trophy.
0: That's brilliant. Well, congratulations. You're making Central Queensland proud, and, you know, people should go, as always, the way, you know, go check out local businesses, particularly those that are doing great things on a broader scale as well.
1: Thank you very much, Luke, and that's what we're trying to achieve.
0: Thanks, Michael. Appreciate the time today.
1: Cheers, mate.
0: That is Michael Comley from Ward Brewing, winning the Best International Style Pale Ale at the 2026 Australian International Beer Awards last night, which is awesome. Well done. Well done. We love to see that. This is Luke here on 994RO. We're coming up to, let's play a song, then we'll head to the news very shortly. But and I'll also tell you about Pet Confessions, which you need to get onto very quickly.

0: Rob Thomas, 994 Row, it's 26 past 8 and just over half an hour to go to get the final entries in for the 4 Row Pet Confessions. Thanks to Rocky Pet World for a chance to win that $150 voucher, or hamper, sorry, to pamper your pet. Just tell us your pet confession. What's something they've gotten up to? Are they like my dogs, where I never knew how messy my kids were at eating at the dinner table until one of my dogs went to live at an in-laws? We had two dogs, and one of them said, you know what, you need, our in-laws wanted a dog, and we thought, you can have this one. And then all of a sudden, my kids, there's just food under the table, because Spike, his name, used to just eat it all. He hoovered it up. Did not know until he left. But tell us yours, and we'd love to hear it, what your pet has done, maybe what they do. It could be just adorable, or just a habit that they do. I'd love to hear them, and you need to send us a message on Facebook before 9 o'clock this morning. So get on that quickly. News is next, and then we've got 4RO Clash of the Chords, and we'll catch up with Mike Griffin to talk weather.
1: It's the best time of the year in CQ. The sun is shining, the temp is perfect. But as we know, there's always something happening with the weather. And no one knows that better than Central Queensland's favourite weatherman, Mike Griffin. Don't miss the updates on Friday morning, thanks to Thinkwater, as we check the weather that's affecting us and find out what's happening on the water. 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
2: Good morning. Joseph Price with your local news. A manhunt is underway for an arsonist in the Gladstone area. The person's accused of setting fire to a speed camera trailer along Hopper Road at Barney Point around 4:15 last Saturday morning. Police are appealing to anyone with information, CCTV or dashcam footage to come forward. A picture of the offender has been released and can be viewed on our website. The Australian government has strengthened RSV protections for older Australians.
1: News now.

0: been 425 lab confirmed cases of RSV so far this year. The Immunisation Foundation of Australia's Catherine Hughes explains when Aussies are most at risk.
1: RSV tends to peak in autumn and winter, but it does circulate year-round. It can also spread really easily in households. You know, sometimes it's grandkids bringing it home to the grandparents. The best time to get vaccinated against RSV is before you need it.
0: A disaster preparedness community dinner will be held in Gladstone later this month. This event's all about building up cultural connections and sharing important information to help locals make informed decisions before, during and after a natural disaster. The Cup Murray dinner is on at the Phillip Street Communities and Families Precinct on May 29th. Round 5 of the NBL 1 North will see Mackay and Rockhampton face off tomorrow night. The Cyclones take on the Meteorettes at 6 p.m. at Bravis Arena before the Rockets play the Meteors at 8 p.m. And thousands will be off and running this Sunday morning for the 2026 Rocky River Run. Participants can run, walk, wheel or stroll along the Fitzroy River, starting and finishing at the Rockhampton Riverside Precinct. There's a number of distances, including a half marathon, 10, 5 or 2 kilometres. Multiple road closures will be in place with the full list on Council's website.
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3: Morning, I'm Phoebe Humphrey. The Queensland Premier's described a deadly bus crash in the state's north as a tragedy. One person was killed and 19 others injured when a bus carrying mostly foreign tourists rolled on the Bruce Highway yesterday afternoon. David Crisafulli has told Seven it's terrible.
4: It really is tragic. You've got young people in many cases living out their dream in a foreign country, and to have something like this happen, I can only imagine what that feels like for parents and families.
3: Angus Taylor has used his budget reply speech to promise huge cuts to migration and to eliminate bracket creep. The opposition leader says a coalition government would slash migration by 40%, with the exact number based on housing availability, while he's again promised to repeal the government's changes to negative gearing and capital gains tax. And a new poll has found primary support for One Nation has surpassed Labor. The Roy Morgan poll has Pauline Hanson's party on 32%, ahead of Labor on 28.5%. Voters were almost split on a two-party preferred basis.
2: Swell Finance. Renovate, refinance or invest. They're here to help. 994RO. 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Now.
3: In sport, the Women's Origin Shield is returning to New South Wales following a 14-10 win over Queensland in Game 2 at Suncorp Stadium. Blues coach John Strange says they did the jersey proud.
5: Queensland kept coming, we knew they were going to, and these girls just didn't give up.
3: The Cats have won last night's AFL Grand Final rematch at the Gabba, thumping the Lions 117-76, Geelong booting 5 unanswered goals to start the third term. And the end of an era for Sam Kerr, with Chelsea confirming she'll depart at season's end after more than 6 years. That's the latest news and sport.
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6: All right, partly cloudy for today, with a slight chance of a shower from late morning and into the afternoon. Top of 26 for Rockhampton, Yeppoon 24, Gladstone 26 and Billawilla 27. Next couple of days are looking much the same, with partly cloudy days both Saturday and Sunday, and tops in the around 27, 28 degrees. Right now in Billow, it's 17, in Gladstone it's 19, in Yeppoon it's 20, and Rocky is 19 degrees.
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6: Good morning. It is the final half hour before we cross to our mornings program with Jason Matthews after 9 o'clock. Also, don't forget today, or tonight rather, I should say, later on tonight, it is the Continuous School Team. They are back in action. You can listen to them here on 4RO and all weekend as well. As of course, it's Magic Round from Suncorp Stadium in Brisbane. What are the games? So the 8 o'clock game tonight is the Rabbitohs Dolphins, which you'll hear with the Continuous School Team. Tomorrow, it's Roosters Cowboys and Eels Storm. And on Sunday, it might just be the Warriors-Broncos match. You'll hear it all on the Continuous School Team on 994RO. And it's all thanks to NRG Industrial, Coco Brew, ARB Rockhampton, the Home Property Network, Swell Finance, Flamingos, and Century 21 Solutions.
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0: pizza, pasta, ribs, and let's have a chat with Jeff from Antonius. Hey, Jeff, how are you, mate?
1: I'm great, thanks, Luke. How are you in this lovely, cool weather?
0: Lovely. I was just saying earlier this morning that I wish I was outside. I feel motivated to, like, go for a walk down the riverbank or something like that. Just that kind of cooler weather. I feel more motivated to get outside to do things and not melt freeze.
1: You feel really active. You don't feel that sort of, it's so hot.
0: And I'm trying to get fitter. But this is the time of the year where I need to nail in those routines because in summer it's not happening. It's too hot to nail the routine.
1: Exactly.
0: Mate, obviously, magic round, people talk about footy, and when I think footy, I think pizza.
1: Oh, yeah, I think that's almost law, isn't it, to have pizza in your footy game?
0: It's written in an old charter or something.
1: I'm certain.
0: mate, how's it looking at Antonio's this weekend?
1: Oh, good. We'll be busy and we look forward to serving all our customers the best way we possibly can and make our pizzas better than we normally do because we always strive to go better. And if you want your pizza or your food modified in any way, we're more than happy to do that because we make all our food to suit what our customers want, not what we want.
0: And I've got to say, I'll tell you what our winner is. It's Lucy. Lucy is this week's winner of the pizza prize.
1: Fantastic. Congratulations and well done, Lucy.
0: And
1: we can't wait to see you.
0: And the options are for today's songs. It is basically inspired by Magic Round. I decided to put two rugby league classics up against each other. We're talking Tina Turner and Jimmy Barnes, Simply the Best, or Hoodoo Gurus. And I know they slightly changed the lyrics, but it's basically the same song. What's My Scene? Which way would you go?
1: Oh, that makes it difficult. Probably Jimmy Barnes, I think.
0: Yeah. Simply the Best. It is the best. And still to this day, it is the number one song for the NRL in my mind. And everyone agrees. So that's the song we're going to play. Thanks, Jeff.
1: Excellent. Thank you, Luke. You have a fantastic day and a better weekend.
0: You too, mate. You take care of yourself.
1: I will. Thank you.
0: So, yes, well done to Lucy. And, yes, the winning song is, of course, Was There Any Doubt About It? And for many people, particularly anybody that was listening and watching rugby league during the early 90s, this is still the quintessential, the premium when it comes to football theme songs, I would say anywhere in the world. It does not get better than Tina Turner, and in this case with Jimmy Barnes, belting out Simply the Best. Bring it back, I say. Here we go.

0: It's so good. It is so good. As I said before, it is still, for me, the quintessential best music to sport promotion ever. And there's been lots all around the world. And there's been some really good ones. I think, remember Ricky Martin back in the mid-90s for the FIFA World Cup, Livin' La Vida Loca, which was in France. That was great. That was brilliant. I remember 1992 Cricket World Cup in Australia was 10cc I Don't Like Cricket. That was good. That's memorable for me. But simply the best, Tina Turner, Jimmy Barnes, just for the NRL or New South Wales Rugby League as it was back then. And when she performed at the grand final, I still remember that. Broncos, was it the Broncos' first grand final or their second? I can't remember. Anyway, just brilliant. Love it. And that was your winner for this week for the 4RO Clash of the Chords. We'll do it again next Monday. And it's Movie Monday 2 as well on Monday, just quietly. So there might be a chance to win some movie tickets. Let's do Talk Weather with Mike Griffin.
1: 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Thanks to Thinkwater for everything water, irrigation and pumping. Thinkwater.
0: Mike, hello.
2: Hey, Luke. Yes, a bit cool, isn't it? We've had, I think, a minimum around about 16 degrees, and I think Billa Wheeler's been a bit below that. But nice southeasterly winds have kept the waves up out to sea, and it's been SOTW for the last week. But the interesting thing weather-wise has been the line of showers from Samuel Hill right through to Heron Island most days. And then they come onto the coast north of Yeppoon, and Sam Hill has had 42 millimetres, 10 millimetres the last 24 hours, but 42 millimetres the last 6 days. There you go.
0: Wow, we're not seeing too much of that in Rockhampton and that.
2: No, it's been blocked by the burskers, and we've had some lot of drizzle and low cloud there the last few days there, but it doesn't get into Rockhampton, only just a few spits here. And our rainfall for the month is about 90% below its normal
0: 90%. That's wild. That is, you know, when they say below, okay, yeah, it's below, but being 90% below, that's basically none.
2: That's right, yeah. We normally get about, each the last couple of months, 45 millimetres, but we've been lucky to get single-figure jobs each time because the burskers has blocked most of the rainfall coming through. In this particular situation, doesn't always happen.
0: Yeah, they're taking it all down south, I see. It's been wet in Brisbane.
2: Yeah. That's right. Yeah, they've had a lot of showers down in Brisbane. They had 14 millimetres overnight, so for the magic round, the surface down there is going to be a little bit damp.
0: The groundsman at Suncourt Stadium there probably, you know, geez, I hope it holds up over a full round of NRL games.
2: Yeah, the one beautiful thing about rainfall down there, it is natural rainfall, which means it will get the grass to grow, but it could make it a little bit slippery for most of the teams, particularly with the Broncos coming up playing on Sunday. It's going to make it a bit, whoever can handle the slippery surface will win the game. There you go.
0: I'm going to tell you, I don't think the surface will matter in the final game between the Panthers and the Dragons. I don't think it's going to play a bearing at all in the result.
2: That's right. Yeah, they are playing some top football with the Panthers now. They've had four grand finals in a row, and they missed out last year, and they're in the box seat to do something exceptional again this year. So interesting injuries will play be the story. We'll see what happens from there.
0: And the Dragons models all just go home. Sorry, Dragons fans, but it's kind of true. mate, anything else you want to tell us?
2: Yeah, we had the AFL last night, and we got the Sharks and the Dolphins playing tonight, and of course the Sharks being slippery and the Dolphins being slippery. I reckon they'll win down there. They'll be able to swim better than that. And we had the AFL last night, and we had the Cats playing the Lions, and I picked the Lions to win playing at home, but the Cats played a $5 last quarter, and they just steamrolled them in the end. So interesting.
0: Not a good night for Queenslanders last night all round, really, is it?
2: No worries. Uh-huh. But with the cool weather, it's Crankston pie weather. So make sure you get plenty of Crankston pies because it's cool. And the Rocky River Run is on Sunday. And we're looking at 15 degrees kickoff. And it'll be almost a carbon copy of today. So it'll be an absolutely beautiful start and a sunny day to follow for the weekend. The big thing is we might get some rain late Tuesday and Wednesday. There's a trough developing out west. And it could bring us I'd say at least a single figure fall, but 10 millimetres is a chance early Wednesday, and then followed by a very cold southerly burst. So we're looking at Billawheeler somewhere around about 5 to 7 degrees, and Rocky won't be too far off 10 degrees. So we're looking at our coldest morning of the year chance probably on Thursday, Friday.
0: Oh, geez, I hope Aaron doesn't call me to do breakfast on those days, I'll be honest with you, because I'm staying in bed. Stage a protest.
2: We'll give you a chance to have a good sleep in.
0: Yeah, exactly. Mike, thanks for that, mate. Appreciate it, and you take care of yourself.
2: All the best, mate.
0: That is Mike Griffin talking weather here on 994RO. This is Luke with you this morning on the Boodles Big Breakfast.
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10: 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Patricia Harp celebrates her 100th birthday. 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
1: 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On This Day with Aaron Stevens. 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Yamba Road, keep Australia moving.
10: Hi, turning back the clock on May 15, the day in 1928 when Mickey Mouse made his cartoon debut in Plain Crazy. Steamboat Willie was his first starring role. That came later in the year, and then we heard him speak for the first time.
12: Keep your bum, hold steady, keep your money in your pants.
10: Richard and Morris McDonald opened the first McDonald's restaurant in 1940.
13: They said, my God, the McDonald brothers, I think that they're losing their minds.
10: A remarkable day in cricket in 1948 when Don Bradman's Invincibles scored 721 runs in a single day in their first-class match against Essex.
14: Enter Don Bradman, who got a great ovation.
10: In 1981, George Harrison released his single All Those Years Ago as a tribute to John Lennon. Ringo Starr was on drums, Paul and Linda McCartney were on backing vocals. And remember this, it was in 2010 that 16-year-old Aussie Jessica Watson became the youngest person to sail solo, non-stop and unassisted around the world.
14: Sydney in her sights and Jessica Watson storms home.
15: I can't believe I'm heading in.
10: To the birthdays, LRB singer, songwriter and guitarist Graham Goebel is 79. Walking through the park and reminiscing. Nicholas Hammond is 76, was Friedrich in The Sound of Music before playing Spider-Man in the 70s.
16: He can do the things a spider does, you know, climb walls and spin webs.
10: Australian entertainer Rhonda Birchmore celebrates her 66th birthday.
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10: Former tennis world number one, Sir Andy Murray is 39.
19: Andy Murray is the Wimbledon champion.
10: AFL great Thomas Scully turns 35 today. Finished his career with the Hawks.
20: Scully, you little ripper!
10: And NRL star Cowboys fullback Scott Drinkwater is 29. Finally, Australia's longest-serving Prime Minister, Sir Robert Menzies, died on this day in 1978, aged 83.
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10: Remembering Sir Robert Menzies on May 15.
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0: We're a few minutes away from 9 o'clock, and that means it's nearly time for news, of course, and then Jason doing the morning programs, and then Carla from midday with the afternoons, and this afternoon back in the chair. I know he was doing my shift in the afternoons before I started all those months ago now. Banksy will be doing the drive home this afternoon, and then of course what else, we go to the 70s at sunset, footy, lots of things happening still on 4RO, and you can hear the footy all weekend too. Starting next week, we are celebrating Central Queensland because we know it is the best place in the world to live. Let's be honest. We were just talking today about how we got internationally recognised award-winning beer being made here in Central Queensland. I mean, just, you know, what better reason than there is than that? But we've teamed up with Capricorn Enterprise and we've gathered visits to the top regions and the region's top destinations. You could be off to Grey Capital Island Hideaway or win vouchers from the Frenchville Sports Club. Or you could be off to the beaches on Lammermoor or win a guided eco-certified snorkel with Keppel Dive and so much more. This is starting from Monday. Listen out for the clues, identify the destination and start packing. We're celebrating CQ on the station that has been a part of Central Queensland for over 90 years. All right, but I'm out of here. Thank you for your company today. Thank you to my guests. Thank you for this week as well, the last few days, filling in for breakfast. It's always good fun. Aaron will be back on Monday morning from 5:30, and you take care of yourself and enjoy the rest of your Friday. Bye.
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27: Good morning. Joseph Price with your local news. A police operation in the Agnes Water and Deepwater area has uncovered drugs and weapons. The two-day blitz saw officers search several properties throughout the area, charging 15 people as a result. They're facing a total of 50 charges, including drugs, weapons and a range of property crime offences. A speed camera arsonist is on the run in the Gladstone area. The person's accused of setting fire to a speed camera trailer along Hopper Road at Barney Point in the early hours of Saturday morning. A picture of the offender's been released. Anyone with information, CCTV or dashcam footage is urged to contact police. Health experts are encouraging older Central Queenslanders to get the free RSV vaccination ahead of peak respiratory season. There's already been more than 420 lab-confirmed cases in Central Queensland so far this year. The Immunisation Foundation of Australia's Catherine Hughes says the cost of vaccinations is a real concern for many older Aussies.
28: The inclusion of an RSV vaccine on the National Immunisation Program means that Australians aged 75 and over and Aboriginal and Torres Strait Islander people aged 60 and over can sit down with their GP or their pharmacist and discuss their options without worrying about the financial side of things.
27: And heartbreak for the Maroons, losing the 2026 State of Origin series to New South Wales. The Blues' defence was too good, denying a number of Queensland tries late in the contest to win 14-10. It included a last-minute try by Maroons winger Jasmine Peters, which was overturned by the bunker.
29: Oh, to be honest, when it was going up, I thought it might have been out, so didn't get my hopes up. I was sort of looking at the clock thinking, like, we still have time, try to rally the troops. But that's what Origin's about. And I think, you know, credit to New South Wales, they turned us away a lot, and ultimately that defence is what got them the win.
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31: Morning, I'm Phoebe Humphrey. The PM has slammed the opposition leader's budget reply speech, accusing him of taking his policies from One Nation. Angus Taylor last night pledged to repeal changes to negative gearing and capital gains tax, while also promising to lower the migration cap. Anthony Albanese says it was straight out of the One Nation playbook.
32: I didn't know that Angus Taylor had employed Malcolm Roberts as a speechwriter, but last night that's what it looked like. And then you couldn't have any answers about costings or anything else. They've just been a mess.
31: Investigations continue into a deadly bus rollover in Queensland. One person has died and 19 have been injured after yesterday's crash on the Bruce Highway between Townsville and Bowen. Dozens of foreign tourists were on board. The Aussies and Kiwi, who are on the cruise ship at the centre of the hantavirus outbreak, will arrive in Perth today. The group of six will spend at least 3 weeks in quarantine. And Australia is through to the Eurovision final after Delta Goodrum wowed the crowd. The grand final kicks off at 5 a.m. Eastern Time on Sunday.
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31: In sport, Lions coach Chris Fagan admits his side was outplayed by Geelong in their 41-point loss in the side's grand final rematch.
5: Credit to them. Yeah, I thought tonight too, a lot of our really good players didn't play as well as they normally do.
31: The Cats' win at the Gabba was set up by a third-quarter blitz in which they slotted five unanswered goals in the first 12 minutes. And New South Wales has claimed the Women's Origin Series for a second straight year with a thrilling four-point win over Queensland at Suncorp. That's the latest news and sport.
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26: 4RO weather for Rockhampton and Central Queensland.
15: Calca Bait and Tackle is closing down. Everything must go now.
0: Partly cloudy today. Slight chance of a shower from late morning into the afternoon. Top of 26 for Rocky. Yeppoon 24. Gladstone 26 as well. And Billawilla 27. And your weekend's looking partly cloudy with tops around 27 degrees.
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4: 23 to 10, 133, 882 is our overline for what smoke alarms. Deb's on the sunny coast. Morning, Deb.
5: Good morning, Jason. How are you?
4: Good, thank you. You're seeing a fair whack of homelessness on the sunny coast.
5: Oh, for sure. And it's not just resigned to the lower scale areas. Noosa's got a massive issue. Cotton Tree.
4: Oh, Cotton Tree's been like that for years, hasn't it?
5: It has, and it's increasing. Sometimes some of the Nambour people go down there thinking it's going to be better, and it's not. And the tarpaulin city, I'm now calling it.
4: Hmm. Yeah, it's not great. It's
5: message.
4: Yeah, and no doubt the pollies and all that are seeing it. What are they doing about it on the sunny coast, Deb?
5: Nothing, because it's too hard. Hmm. It is too hard for them because it's not. It's not, like you have stated many, many times, and I totally support it, it's not a vote grabber.
4: No.
5: It's nothing to them. And it saddens me that we have got to this stage of politicians putting votes ahead of humanity. And when I see little children coming out of tents and you see the despair on their little faces, it's heartbreaking.
4: Yeah, it is, Deb. It is. I agree with you 100%. Thank you for your call and have a nice weekend. Mauricio from Redbank Plains. Good morning.
6: Good morning, Jason. My comment on this homelessness is that some people didn't choose to be homeless. They were made homeless. And one way to curb the problem or to fix the problem would be have these politicians open up their homes, whether it be federal or state, and give us whoever is homeless a go.
4: Yeah, well, that's not going to happen. That's not going to happen. I mean, they're going to say to you as well, you're going to open up your home? I just want them to open up their hearts. Forget homes. Let's just start with hearts, first of all, Mauricio. I mean, for God's sake, do something. Listen, talk to people. Find out why they are homeless. Find out where the gaps are occurring in society. Everyone's got a story, but I tell you what, the reasons they're homeless for a lot of Queenslanders right now is the same reason. I can't afford rent. Okay, let's fix the problem. Let's build some bloody houses for starters. Let's start doing that stuff. Like, pull your finger out. 889 affordable homes built in Australia in 17 and a half months is disgusting. Everyone should be writing to their Labor MP and saying to them, this is appalling. Do your job. That's their responsibility. It's not good anymore. It's time we fired up about this. Thanks for your call, Mauricio. And Mike says, yeah, you've rated Angus's budget reply as boring. Well, I thought his delivery was. Analyze your content. Mike, we should get you to come produce the show. Analyze your content and your emphasis on NRL is also boring. Well, Mike said there's a big event in Brisbane this weekend. It's called Magic Round. It brings tens of millions of dollars into our state. It is a big thing. God forbid we have fun for once. How about more balanced content with emphasis away from NRL and back towards a broader range of community topics? Well, Mike, we're talking about homelessness. Is that not broad enough? I don't know. I'll do my best for you, Mike. I really will. 19 to 10. My colleague from Sydney who's stolen the studio. This is why I'm fired up today. Mark Levy joins me next on 4BC.
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4: Going to get to more of your feedback shortly. It's a quarter to ten. As I said, this radio station, well, my studio has been overtaken by my colleague from Sydney, Mark Levy, who's up from the Continuous Core team. Anyway, the two of us caught up earlier this morning because we're both on air right now.
22: Well, ladies and gentlemen, this is a takeover. Mark Levy's in Brisbane. Jason Matthews, our 4BC Mornings host, is here as well. Hello, Jason.
4: Mate, you're in my studio. It is a hostile takeover. And they said to me yesterday, Levy's going to use your studio. I go, well, what am I? I'm clearly second, aren't I?
22: Well, I had a problem before, and apparently all these techs came running into the studio and said, I never get this sort of treatment.
4: I haven't seen our techs. Mind you, they're all out at Suncorp setting up the Magic Round. Mate, how good was our State of Origin last night? I mean, I do work in Queensland, Leaves, but I'm from Sydney. I'm a Yagoona boy. Biron boys high.
22: So you've gone to the dark side. You've come to Queensland.
4: I've been here 30 years. I love it. This is where all the smart New South Welshmen come. But I can't barrack for Queensland, mate. And my listeners give it to me all the time. And I'll cop it. But how good were the Blues girls last night? What a game. It was a great game.
22: It's a sign of things to come, Jason. We've got the Men's Origin Series around the corner as well. I do have a bone to pick, though, with you and your Queensland listeners. I'm currently in the Sunshine State.
4: Yeah, all right.
22: Is there a chance we'd get a little bit of sunshine at some point over Magic Round play?
4: I know. It's incredible. We might get a little bit tomorrow. But when the Titans and the Broncos are playing on Sunday, that's going to be the worst, mate.
22: Mm.
4: You're going to have to wear your mud boots or whatever. I don't know. I mean, what are you wearing today?
22: Gum boots.
4: You wear those. You won't look out of place in Brisbane. Wear a raincoat and some gum boots and you'll be fine, mate. But it's just a great weekend. Even last night, I was out at Suncorp for the Women's State of Origin and just in the forecourt where we're going to be as well over the weekend. It was just magical. And the crowd last night, 24,000. Mm. I mean, you've done this plenty of times. Wait till tonight.
22: Yeah.
4: Ball kicks off at 6 o'clock. It's just going to be massive.
22: And you know what I also love about the fact that the Queensland government and the NRL and the ARL Commission have come together and said, look, let's just lock this in long term.
4: Yeah.
22: It's through until the Olympic Games in 2032. So it gets rid of this ongoing debate we have every year. Oh, is Magic Round going to work somewhere else? It works well in Brisbane. Can we just leave it here? If it ain't broke, don't fix it.
4: Well, it's let's be honest. Caxton Street's more appealing than Homebush. How long does it take you to get out of the car park at Homebush, mate? 3 hours?
22: Yeah.
4: On a good night?
22: Yeah, 2.5 on a good night. Three on a bad night.
4: I'll give you credit. Your trains are running. Ours are stuffed at the moment.
22: What's going on there?
4: Who knows? There's meeting after meeting. I get listeners texting all the time, and I agree. Sack the lot of the bastards and then re-employ them who aren't in the union. So they're taking advantage of Magic Round, but that doesn't matter.
22: See, even in Sydney, I reckon our rail, tram and bus union, I reckon if they were going to come up against, say, a grand final weekend, I even think they'd probably say, nah, we can't interrupt grand final weekend.
4: No, not here.
22: But your train drivers don't get stuff.
4: You know what they want? They want a fair, honest 32-hour working week.
22: Oh, please.
4: I mean, don't we all? don't we all want a fair, honest 32? But they don't want any pay cut. Mm. They want their original pay for 32 hours plus an 8.5% pay rise.
22: What's next? Train drivers wanting to work from home?
4: That might happen. On. You know they did want dead cat leave. They wanted pet bereavement leave.
22: Oh, for goodness sake.
4: So they're throwing that out. So they get an extra week's sick leave, which will be used as annual leave. And then they want an extra week's annual leave. These blokes and women are bludgers.
22: They are bludgers.
4: But you know what? Sack them all. Let's start again.
22: Well, you know what? Bring in more driverless trains. That'll fix the problem.
4: Yeah, I don't know. You see what I'm in Sydney. I don't know about that.
22: But I was in Vegas at the start of the year. They got driverless cars.
4: I've seen them.
22: I couldn't get in one.
4: No, I can't do it either.
22: Can't do it.
4: Would you just take over?
22: Well, I'd be a nervous wreck. That's what I would be.
4: But you know what I like? Don't have to give a tip. Because you can't sneeze without tipping in the US, can you?
22: Exactly.
4: Bless you. Here's $10.
22: Hey, I'm interested. It's been a big week. And you know, away from the fun stuff, the serious stuff. Budget. Angus Taylor last night. Budget in reply.
4: What do you think?
22: The thing I loved about Angus Taylor last night, it wasn't the usual opposition whinging about the government. It was a genuine alternative and a genuine plan.
4: Yeah.
22: There's still a bit to work on. I thought he probably should have nominated a figure. In terms of cutting migration.
4: I get it, though. He said we're going to wait till we know what the figures are. But, I get that. I like the instant write-off, 50 grand for small businesses. That you can actually go and buy real equipment for your business. I love that. That's fantastic.
22: But it's a clear alternative because I don't know about you, Jason, Brisbane. I've heard from listeners from all ages, including younger Australians, and the reason why Jim Chalmers and Albo have come up with this budget is it's all because of that younger voter block.
4: Yeah.
22: They don't give a stuff about middle Australians, older Australians, so they're trying to get the younger vote. But even I'm hearing from younger voters who are saying, Mark, this is ridiculous. I mean, where is the aspiration in this country anymore?
4: God, I hate that word.
22: Aspiration.
4: That was Susan Lee's undoing.
22: You know what else I don't like?
4: What?
22: Intergenerational equity.
4: The kids are going to get your house anyway. I've got twins, 18-year-olds. Those little buggers are never going to move out. I'll be funding their lifestyle. I mean, is there anyone in Sydney listening who wants to marry a ranger or two? Can you?
22: Have you got two rangers?
4: Two rangers.
22: Oh, mate, the Ginger Ninja Brigade, I'm one too. How good.
4: I know. But, mate, look, I thought it was better last night. There was some stuff in there I liked, but it's just all what One Nation have been talking about.
22: Yeah. Well, it's they're countering the threat of One Nation, the poll out today.
4: But why?
22: Why? Well, they need to.
4: Why don't they work together, Mark?
22: Well, I've been saying and suggesting to Angus Taylor that he at least needs to have a conversation with Pauline. They don't have to form an alliance, but the enemy here is not One Nation. The enemy is the Labor government.
4: 100%.
22: We need to turf out Albanese and his crew so we can get this country going again.
4: Yep. Yep.
22: So, look, the one thing that I took away from last night, it was a Liberal budget in reply speech.
4: Yeah, finally.
22: Finally.
4: Yeah.
22: It's only taken him a few years, but finally got there. Another issue we've got similar in Sydney and Brisbane at the moment, homelessness.
4: Oh, it's shocking.
22: Mate, I'm staying in near Queen Street Mall.
4: Yep.
22: I went to the local Coles and there were a couple of homeless blokes in there opening packets of chips and eating them. I said to the security guard, mate, are you going to do anything about that?
4: Yeah.
22: No.
4: No, mate, I bang on about homelessness all the time. I feel like I'm the only one doing it, but the pollies aren't doing anything. You know, I mean, even Food Bank come out this week and says we're 6 million meals short when it comes to feeding homeless people in Australia. In Brisbane last night, I don't often get into the city. I'm only in the city for sporting events. You know, I go to Suncorp quite a bit and watch the footy and stuff. The homelessness last night, and you would have seen it, Mark, is completely out of control. Now, I mean, these poor buggers trying to find somewhere warm last night and out of the rain was incredible. You'd walk around a corner, and I'm not exaggerating, and I'm talking about this on my show today. You walk around, I'm stepping over people and apologising because they're just trying to find somewhere warm and dry.
22: But it's the same in Sydney down, you know, George Street.
4: Yeah.
22: You walk down George Street, you've never seen as many homeless people as you have now, right now.
4: How are the pollies not seeing this and doing something? And then as you go into the suburbs, Mark, they're sleeping in parks in tents with their families. Kids are waking up in the friggin' morning, putting on their school uniform in their tent, using the public facilities and going to school. How is that allowed in this country? It happens. Our Premier, David Christopherson, he's actually a pretty good Premier, right, compared to the others. Diagonally across from where his office is, this is my electorate as well, there is a park at Paradise Point. There are tents in there with homeless people sleeping every night.
22: Wow.
4: It's under their noses. Yet you know what they do? They just turn a blind eye to it. It's, you know what? I'll get bigger pats on the back by locking in Magic Round, which I'm for, right, Levy? But what? You know what? Helping the homeless, it's not sexy.
22: Yeah.
4: It doesn't get me any votes. I'll just turn a blind eye to it. In Brisbane City, in the main square in the city, is City Hall. You can't not see the homeless sleeping on ballards.
22: Wow.
4: It's disgusting, and I'm sick of these people not doing anything.
22: Oh, mate, you're right. There's no votes in it for them. That's all it boils down to. We've got to wrap up here.
4: Okay, mate.
22: Let's
4: go the Bunnies, by the way.
22: Yeah. Well, see, here I am trying to, you know, build up a bit of a rivalry between you and me, but we're both Bunny supporters.
4: And both New South Wales supporters.
22: Now I know you've got two sons with red hair and, you know, like...
4: two girls, by the way. Don't call my girls boys.
22: Oh, sorry. I didn't know they were boys. So they're girls.
4: Yeah, gorgeous rangers, though.
22: Okay.
4: It's not Ronald McDonald red.
22: Hey, speaking of Ronald McDonald...
4: Yeah, I know.
22: You were served by a celebrity at Macca's last night.
4: So I walked into Macca's to get a coffee before I went on air near Suncorp. Anyone who's been to Suncorp knows the Macca's at Milton, right? Mm. I walk in... And there's Michael Kasperwitz.
22: The cricketer.
4: Behind the greatest cricketer. The guy kept Brett Lee out of the test team. And I go, I know that sexy voice. And this bloke just looks at me to go, what do you want, you creep? And I go, it's Jason. I mean, I caught 2 years of cricket with this bloke in a commentary box. And Kasper goes, oh, shit, mate, sorry. I did. And I go, why are you here? So he's trying to get into Macca's. And I love what Macca's do. I mean, you know this, don't you? That
22: franchisee.
4: Yeah, if you want to be a franchisee, you've got to work in a Macca's and learn the entire system over a year and you don't get a cent.
22: Yeah. Before we get in trouble, Macca's, of course, are advertiser here on
4: Love Macca's.
22: Network. We love Macca's. And we both agree that the best value meal deal anywhere on the planet is the McSmart meal. $6.95, two cheesy small chips and a drink. Jason.
4: No, I've gone one cheesy in the chicken burger.
22: Oh,
4: try the chicken burger, mate.
22: No, mate. You can't go to Macca's and have a chicken burger. You got to have the beef burger.
4: Yeah, well, that's what we disagree on.
22: This is outrageous. He's supporting Queensland or New South Wales in the men's series.
4: What do you reckon?
22: Blues?
4: Yeah, of course. We'll smash them.
22: Oh, don't do that to me. What about Cameron Smith named his team the other day? It's not even got Reece Walsh in it.
4: Yeah, I know.
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4: I know. Reece Walsh is a bit scared of Crichton and Luttrell. So let's see how that goes again. But, mate, good to have you near, Nick. Get out of my studio, would you?
22: All right. I'll go move into that other broom closet down the corridor. Jason Matthews, Mark, glad to hear the 2GB and 4BC morning show takeover.
0: We know Central Queensland is the best place in the world to live. And it's time to celebrate that with help from Capricorn Enterprise. We've gathered visits to the region's top destinations. You could be off to Great Keppel Island Hideaway or win vouchers from the Frenchfield Sports Club. 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
2: Perry's IGA, Wandle, Dean Street and Yeppoon.
23: Hi, I'm Colin Boyce, the Federal Member for Flynn. The Middle East conflict serves as a wake-up call for Australia. The latest data has confirmed Australia has 34 days of diesel, 32 days of jet fuel and 36 days of petrol supply on hand, which includes stocks offshore. That means Australia could come to a standstill in a month if a conflict occurred in the region. I'm Colin Boyce. Australia must increase its domestic and industrial fuel supplies and its refining capability now. Authorised by Colin Bush, MP Gladstone.
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5: Welcome back to the program. Chloe has news coming up in just a moment. After 10 o'clock this morning, Luke Alexander from Embrace. He's the organiser of this 12-hour, 50K walk for mental health. We'll have a chat to him. I'll have a bit to say on the latest polls that have come out as well. Choppy Close gives us his tips ahead of Magic Round, but also State of Origin. In all seriousness, who are Queensland going to pick as halfback? It's a dilemma that Billy has. Choppy will break that down for us after 10 o'clock this morning here on 4BC Mornings.
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7: It's 10 o'clock. Good morning. I'm Chloe Affleck. A bus driver is assisting police with investigations after a horror rollover killed one person and left several others injured in North Queensland. Georgina Winter reports.
8: 29 passengers were on board the coach travelling along the Bruce Highway from Cairns to Airlie Beach yesterday afternoon when it left the road and rolled onto its side at Gumloo, north of Bowen. Rescue helicopters were dispatched to the scene with injured passengers flown to nearby hospitals in Townsville, Eyre and Bowen. One passenger has been confirmed dead. The bus driver, a 70-year-old man among the injured, was transported to hospital with minor injuries. Investigations into what caused the crash are ongoing, with the forensic crash unit appealing to witnesses. Georgina Winter reporting.
7: A registered Queensland child sex offender who allegedly fled in a yacht last year is due in a Perth court today. The 57-year-old North Queensland man is accused of leaving the country without notifying police last October. He was arrested by the AFP at Perth Airport last Saturday after he was deported from Thailand. The Prime Minister claims the opposition's budget is focused on fighting One Nation rather than promoting alternative policy ideas. Liberal leader Angus Taylor used his budget reply to announce a $22 billion plan to gradually cut income tax. Welfare benefits would be restricted for Australian citizens and immigration would be linked to housing availability. Spruiking the government's own budget measures, Anthony Albanese argues the opposition's plan is flawed.
9: Angus Taylor's focused on fighting off One Nation. We're interested in building our nation. That's the difference. Now, Angus Taylor has no solutions. He can come up with a whole range of things. Without any costings, they can't be taken seriously.
7: As part of the federal budget, Labor announced a $1.3 billion investment to